All the scars at the start, but that was always the most difficult part. See, I'm in love with how your soul's a mix of chaos and art, and how you never try to keep them apart. I wrote some words and then I stared at my feet, became a coward when I needed to speak. I guess love took on a different kind of meaning for me. So when I go, just know it kills me to leave.

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0: Celebrity Loose with Lucy Kennedy, you miss all of this.
1: God, Nigella's cracking.
2: She is cracking. Yeah.
1: She looks 50.
2: Could we get her? Can we not get her on? She was here. Do you remember a couple of years ago?
1: I know, but I we'd have to get on the phone. I couldn't risk you being face to face with her.
2: Would that be embarrassing?
1: Yes. Jeez. Yes. Just you get a bit
2: handsy.
1: Anyway, okay. Hollywood. I was going to say leery.
2: Okay.
0: Celebrity Loose with Colm and Lucy in the morning, 7:40 and 9:20 with the Talbot Collection, 4-star hotels nationwide, perfect for family getaways. 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
2: Oh, God bless you.
1: Excuse me, guys. I still have very, very bad hay fever. 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
2: 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Do you?
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1: Oh, thanks.
2: No, but he does. I have to give him antihistamine tablets every day. He's got pink paw. Are you licking your paws?
1: Good gag. Well done.
2: Thank you very much.
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2: It's 6 o'clock. Good morning. I'm Ruth O'Connell. The Public Expenditure Minister is due to brief his Cabinet colleagues on efforts to engage with unions ahead of tomorrow's strike by public sector workers. It's after unions rejected Jack Chambers' invitation to meet at the Workplace Relations Commission today. More than 300,000 workers, including teachers, healthcare workers and civil servants, will take part in a 24-hour work stoppage. In a letter to trade union leaders, the Minister had called for the strike action to be postponed and said he believed an agreement could be reached without delay if both sides were willing to enter an intensive process of engagement. The country's largest pay-as-you-go electricity and gas suppliers announced that it's freezing its electricity and gas prices for the winter. Prepay Power says the move will benefit more than 200,000 customers. It's the second energy provider to do so after Electric Ireland pledged to not raise its prices after increasing them in July. One woman's been killed and at least five people injured after a Russian drone hit a high-rise apartment block in Kyiv. The attack follows Ukraine's Vladimir Zelensky accusing Moscow of striking a power plant hours after Donald Trump claimed an energy ceasefire was in place. The US president seemed confident when asked whether both sides have actually approved it.
3: Well, they agreed. You know why? Because I said you agree. That's why. And that thing has to get settled. That war is a disaster. Did you see the numbers that just came out this month? 32,000, mostly soldiers, were killed. Young people. That war has to be over with.
2: Kremlin spokesperson Dmitry Peskov says contacts are ongoing. Gardaí are appealing for witnesses to a fatal road crash in Meath yesterday afternoon. A man in his 60s died when the car he was driving was involved in a collision with the truck on the N2 north of Ashburn shortly after 3 o'clock. The truck driver was uninjured. Gardaí are asking anyone who was in the area between 3 and a quarter to 4, particularly those with dashcam footage, to contact them. More than half of students surveyed say they struggle to say no in relationships without feeling pressured or guilty. New research led by TU Dublin suggests controlling behaviour, including constant texting and checking up on partners, can be mistaken for care or affection. The study involving 330 students across 12 third-level institutions found that while most understand what makes a healthy relationship, many struggle to recognise controlling behaviour. The findings are being used to launch a new awareness campaign. Almost half of Irish infrastructure leaders are calling extreme weather and natural disasters one of the biggest threats here. A new Deloitte survey also highlights the growing pressures caused by urbanisation and population growth. Cybersecurity and incident response emerged as the highest priority for critical infrastructure investment and action. The HSE is urging people to recognise the warning signs of potentially life-threatening blood clots. Today is World Thrombosis Day, with this year's campaign focusing on women's health and the risks associated with pregnancy, hormonal changes and ageing. Around 5,000 people in Ireland develop blood clots in their veins or lungs every year. Dr. Dennis O'Keefe leads the HSE's National Clinical Programme for Venous Thromboembolism, explains why they can be so dangerous.
4: This condition can start off as a clot in your leg, a deep vein thrombosis, and that can cause pain and swelling. But it's the fact that it can break off and it can move from your leg up and through the blood flow into your lungs and cause blockage of the artery of your lungs, called a pulmonary embolus. And this potentially can be a life-threatening condition if untreated.
2: Parents are being warned to avoid Halloween horror stories by checking the safety of children's costumes and accessories this year. The Competition and Consumer Protection Commission says that dressing up is the best part of Halloween for lots of families, but parents and guardians need to be vigilant. And that's your news, approaching 4 minutes past 6:00.

0: on. It's Classic Hits Radio. It is Colm and Lucy in the morning. Welcome to Tuesday. Tuesday. Oh, excuse me. There you go. I'm all right now. People still have this cold that's going around. I've still sort of got it a little bit. It's just, it's like 3 weeks now and you're still fighting it. What's going on? Anyway, we had a discussion about towels. There was a big discussion online about towels and should you use towels and should you, well, obviously you should use towels, sorry. Should you share towels? Should you have your own towel? How often should you change your towels? But the big thing was, do you share a towel with your partner? And most people said, well, yeah, it's all right, isn't it? Share your towel with your partner. While a lot of people were going, ew, that is disgusting. And also, how often should you wash your towel? Should you give it two goes? I mean, my point about a towel after a shower is you're drying yourself. You're not cleaning yourself. You've cleaned yourself in the shower. You should be just drying yourself. Does everyone agree? Orla, what do you reckon?
1: Good morning, folks. For me, I would use a towel twice.
0: Yeah.
1: I would try not use my husband's towel, but my memory is not always so good, and I don't always know which one I use that's hanging up. But sometimes, invariably, I've used his. Would I want to be using random people's towels? Absolutely not.
0: No.
1: But considering we use a towel twice and then they're washed, it's not going to be all that gross. And I suppose I am married to him, so, you know, there's an element of that. But, yeah, towels get two uses and then they get washed.
0: Okay. Now, Vanya, our friend, has a one-towel person rule.
2: Good morning, Colman. Vanya here from Cork.
0: Hey, Vanya.
2: I do have one towel per person in my house that is changed approximately once a week or every 9 days, something like that.
0: Okay.
2: But each one has their own. My two kids have some eczema that can be passed on to each other, so I think that's reasonable that they use their own.
0: Yes, it's reasonable.
2: And myself and my husband happen to have a shower at the same time most of the times, I suppose, and if not, it'll be very little difference. So that means this towel is kind of damp, so I don't think that's nice for me to use. You kind of want a dry towel after having your shower, you know. So that is the main reason. But we use them for over a week, sometimes a week, and then that's when we wash them. Thank you. Love the show.
0: Thank you very much. Thank you. And then Mandy. Mandy makes a point, don't you, Mandy?
3: Good morning, Colm. Oh, my God. Of course there's towel rules.
0: Yeah.
3: Like, seriously, would you like to dry your face in a towel that someone else has dried their bum in?
0: Thank you, Mandy.
3: Absolutely not.
0: Thank you.
3: One towel, one person, into the wash. Simple as. Have a good day.
0: When you say it like that, Mandy, when you say it like that. All right. It's Ireland's Classic Hits Radio.

0: It's Classic Hits Radio. It is Colin and Lucy in the morning. Good morning. We do like a good birthday, don't we? Well, today is, where are we? The 13th of October. If you celebrate your birthday today, happy birthday to you. Extra slice of cake and you can wear your slippers to work. Paul Simon celebrates his birthday today. Of course, American singer-songwriter renowned originally for his work with Art Garfunkel, Simon and Garfunkel, and the Gracelands album. And, well, the man's a legend, basically. He is a legend. And he's an amazing songwriter. And he is 85 and still touring. They keep going, don't they? They just don't stop. He's 85 years of age. Sacha Baron Cohen is an English comedian, actor, screenwriter and film producer known for creating and portraying iconic satirical characters in film and television, and has just been signed up by Quentin Tarantino to star in his new play. Tarantino is now writing plays. Why not? And Sacha Baron Cohen is going to star in it. He's 55. Wes Brown, the English professional footballer, best known for a very successful career at Man United. He was a great defender. We could do with him now. We could do with anyone. He's 47. On this day in what year, William Shatner became the oldest person to reach space, travelling aboard the Blue Origin's New Shepard rocket on a 10-minute flight. Can't remember what age he was, but that was in 2021. The movie Godfellows, that's a different type of movie, Goodfellows, was number one in the box office. I would have thought it was the 80s, but it was 1990. Well, I suppose just nearly at the end anyway. And on this day in what year, the Guildford Four were released. Oh my God, it was huge news. It was live. Do you remember they were streaming it live on Sky News, like for the entire day? And then they came out. Oh, amazing. The four people wrongly convicted of the bombings, they'd spent 15 years in prison, and it was on this day in 1989. Doesn't seem that long ago. Well, for some of us, it doesn't seem that long ago. Okay, good morning. It's Ireland's Classic Hits Radio.
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0: before you go, there's something I want you to have.
1: Oh, it's beautiful. But wait a minute, isn't this...
0: Yeah, yes it is.
1: But I thought the old lady dropped it into the ocean in the air.
0: Well, baby,

0: 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It is Colm and Lucy in the morning. Good morning to you. We're here with thanks to our friends in Nonix.ie. 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
1: Morning, Colm. Here's the main news headlines this morning. The Public Expenditure Minister is due to brief his cabinet colleagues on efforts to engage with unions ahead of tomorrow's strike by public sector workers. Gardaí are appealing for witnesses to a fatal road collision in County Meath yesterday afternoon. One woman has been killed and at least five people injured after a Russian drone hit a high-rise apartment block in Kyiv. Pope Leo is due in hospital in Rome this morning for surgery to remove a nodule on his lung. The country's largest pay-as-you-go electricity and gas supplier has announced that it's freezing its electricity and gas prices for the winter. And almost half of Irish infrastructure leaders are calling extreme weather and natural disasters one of the biggest threats here. In sport, the Republic of Ireland will look to round out a semi-final win in the second leg of their World Cup playoff against Kazakhstan this evening. Shamrock Rovers got the better of Bohemians to go 6 points clear at the top of the League of Ireland men's Premier Division last night. And Arsenal and Man United are both in Champions League action tonight. And the weather, bright and blustery with sunny spells and scattered showers. Some of those showers may be heavy at times before becoming isolated through the afternoon. Highest temperatures of 12 to 16 degrees. 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
0: Okay, thank you. Thank you. It's Monday morning, folks. Yes, it is Ireland's Classic Hits Radio.

0: Classic Hits Radio. It is Colin and Lucy in the morning. Good morning. Yazoo. Wasn't Vince Clark and Alison Moy? That's where she started out. And then Vince went on to, he came from Depeche Mode to there, and then he went on to Erasure, wasn't it? Yeah, anyway. We don't need to go into that now, do we? It's 20 minutes away from 7 o'clock. Flying solo this week and on the way. Do you know the thing? This is a thing that a lot of people do, right? So you might be on holidays or you're out for the day and you look at your phone and you go, oh my God, I've only got 9%. And you will go then into a restaurant or a bar or maybe even a shop and ask them, can you charge your phone? You're like, it's a big thing. I mean, I did it recently in a restaurant while I was away. And I just parked the car, went in, and it was like a cafe. It was in Sardinia. It was like a cafe. And I said, can I charge? And the woman looked at me and said, well, only if you buy something. She said, like, fair enough. That's all right, yeah. So, yeah, it's just a sandwich and a cup of coffee, and off it went. Because you will be using my electricity, she said, not in that accent. People have called into, I'm sure, funeral directors, chemists, whatever. Can you charge that? But there's a great story in the papers. Why am I telling you all this? Because a customer in France chose the worst place in the world to recharge her phone. Where do you think is the worst place to recharge your phone? And what was the outcome? All right. Well, you got to stay with us.
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It's Classic Hits Radio. It is Colm and Lucy in the morning. The Eagles and Desperado. They are playing, or have recently played, the Sphere in Las Vegas. And I was looking at their entrance, their opening bit, which is Hotel California. Somebody was putting it up on Instagram. Looks just stunning. That's on my bucket list. The Sphere, I know. You got to go to Vegas. It's expensive. Tickets, I think it's $300 for the cheapest seats. But then they say there's not a bad seat in the house. It's meant to be absolutely stunning. But just to watch the Eagles. Don Henley turned 70 this year. The last chance you get to see him. Must check to see how long they're going to be there. Ah, yes. Now, does look like somewhere you sort of, if you're into your music, it's sort of on your bucket list, isn't it? The Sphere in Vegas looks amazing. All right. So this customer who chooses and chose the worst place to recharge her phone, a woman has been caught unplugging a freezer in an ice cream shop. What? To charge her phone, sparking a literal meltdown. An unmanned ice cream kiosk in South Korea. Oh yes, we go all the way to South Korea for this breaking story. Was plunged into chaos after the woman ripped out the electricity cable needed to keep the freezer cool. I love that the unmanned ice cream kiosk was plunged into chaos. Chaos. Like there was nobody there. But anyway, an outraged post sharing photos of the suspected blunder, believed to have been shared by the shop owner, blasted the ice cream fiend. That woman should be jailed and never released again. The post said all the ice cream in the store melted. We had to throw everything away. Well, just pour it down the sink, really, I'd say. Legal action. Legal action is now underway for business obstruction. Wow, these guys are taking... This ice cream man is taking it serious, isn't it? And personal. CCTV photos show a woman in a white T-shirt and black trousers balancing her phone on top of the self-service kiosk. Circled in a red ring on the CCTV screenshot, the plug can be seen trailing on the floor. You dirty criminal. The woman allegedly walked off without sticking it back into the socket. Always stick it back into the socket. Everyone knows that. Even no matter where you are, just stick it back into the socket. It should be a song. The business reportedly plans to sue the woman for business obstruction. Like, you do that. You go into a restaurant, you have a look down, you see there's a little plug there, and off you go. I mean, you just recharge your phone. Obviously, plugging out a freezer is going a little bit traumatic, yeah. But we've done it. I mean, everywhere you go. I mean, I guarantee you, there has been people in funeral directors. And there's been people, you know, on a Friday afternoon, you're popping in to see old Uncle Harry. Jeez, he was a great man, wasn't he? Last couple of years were a bit dodgy, though. And that story about him in the 60s, huh? Anyway, regardless of that, you're sitting there and there's a plug there and you go, I'll just charge my phone. Just charge it in the funeral directory. You'll charge it anywhere you can. I mean, everyone does. There's actually another great story going around about freezers. It's actually not a great story. It's quite a bizarre story going around about freezers in France that we might get to as well. I don't know if you saw this. It's actually in breaking news, which we might get to just before 7 o'clock. It's actually much worse than just plugging out a freezer to charge your phone. It's a lot more nefarious, let's say. Okay, it's Ireland's Classic Hits Radio. It's 8 away from 7.

0: Ireland's Classic Hits Radio. It is Convolution in the Morning. Good morning to you. Just heading towards 7 o'clock. This is the other story, right? So we're talking about your woman that unplugs the fridge in South Korea and all the ice cream melts. That's sort of just an accident. This is a bit more serious. I don't know if this has hit the news yet, but hundreds of French supermarkets have been hit by a cyber attack that caused their fridges and freezers to heat up, spoiling fresh and frozen food, estimated to be worth millions of euros. It was an intentional cyber attack, obviously. Hackers gained control of the software that regulates the temperatures of the fridge units, forcing some of them to warm up to 50 degrees overnight. The chief executive of a cooperative U said several of its supermarkets have been hit by extremely serious and an unprecedented attack. There's been no claims like were bribery or extortion or anything like this. More than 100 of the chain supermarkets were targeted, while 180 stores from Intermarché, we all know that, and its Netto brand were affected, with a spokesman saying that another 100 shops were urgently disconnected from the internet to prevent the same thing happening. So we're looking at close on 300 stores across France. So somebody gets in, so there's a software that it means the retailers can they can run their cold units remotely, just in case things heat up or cool down or whatever they do. They obviously have it at home on the computer. But somebody broke into the software and then just started increasing the temperature up to 50 degrees. Millions of euros of food was affected. There's nothing else. It's not like somebody's come on saying, if you do not give me a lot of money, I will do it again tonight or whatever. It looks like hackers messing. God. There you go, supermarkets. So we got your woman disconnecting the fridge in South Korea and 300 supermarkets in France. Where does it end?
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2: Hiya, Viv. Can't you will the Raharic Denneth?
3: That's a fosa goma. Dogged on the A. The brilliant of Father Dobra de Amach River.
2: I'm a little bit grown and talk with you on.
3: Nealis.
2: That's a sin ufosach.
3: That's a gum. Heavy cared for in the hubrodi. Ni hilkisha waishin gabroch.
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9: 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An Cador Elica might do humming away at Manic Monday Lena Bangles, a Tusla Shockton Gnoach, his fader Buikas Agawal, the Prince. Niawan Ger Hugshe Mask on the Scud, the Funk, Rock Joel, Pop Joel, R&B, August New Wave doing, along with unparalleled guitar solos. A chum sé Euron freshen de gach bleary eyed fusty. A vina xul nach chuchi dera reeve leshen donach. Deshig na bangles a mar a gage shingle on a dara album Different Light. August galua, grab sé gaji on dara hearts to Kartika. A knir a vader low on tower on raha. A vina give her a hain a yeebert on a hearts. Arnoi on tower on kiss. Le prince of yown. Rudavi fair all to galore stoka. That's Crack August Kjoder, Ireland's classic hits radio. Let Traco brain on.
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11: At 7 o'clock, good morning, I'm Brona Cox. The Public Expenditure Minister is due to brief his Cabinet colleagues today on the efforts made to engage with unions ahead of tomorrow's strike by public sector workers. It's after unions rejected Jack Chambers' invitation to meet at the Workplace Relations Commission today. Molly O'Connor reports.
12: More than 300,000 workers, including teachers, healthcare staff and civil servants, will take part in a 24-hour work stoppage. Minister Chambers will tell ministers of the substantial efforts to engage in talks with public sector unions, including officials meeting with ICTU on 12 occasions this year, with two meetings taking place since the expiry of the last pay deal in June. Ministers will hear he wrote to unions twice in the past 2 weeks, including on Monday, where it was reiterated all issues raised by unions could be discussed, including prioritising pay. Yesterday, Forces General Secretary Kevin Callanan said unions had rejected the minister's invitation to meet in the Workplace Relations Commission today and said the minister hasn't changed his position since meeting with them in June.
11: Gardaí are appealing for witnesses to a fatal road crash in County Meath yesterday afternoon. A man in his 60s died when the car he was driving was involved in a collision with a truck on the N2 north of Ashburn shortly after 3 o'clock. The truck driver was uninjured. Gardaí are asking anyone who was in the area between 3 and quarter to 4, particularly those with dashcam footage, to contact them. One woman has been killed and at least five people injured after a Russian drone hit a high-rise apartment block in Kyiv. The attack follows Ukraine's Volodymyr Zelensky accusing Moscow of striking a power plant hours after Donald Trump claimed an energy ceasefire was in place. The US president seemed confident when asked whether both sides have actually approved it.
13: Well, they agreed. You know why? Because I said you agree. That's why. And that thing has to get settled. That war is a disaster. Did you see the numbers that just came out this month? 32,000, mostly soldiers, were killed. Young people. That war has to be over with.
11: Kremlin spokesperson Dmitry Peskov says contacts are ongoing. Pope Leo is due in hospital in Rome this morning for surgery to remove a nodule on his lung. The 71-year-old will receive medical care to take out a small growth of tissue in the lung. It's his first hospitalization since he became head of the Catholic Church in 2025. On Sunday, he told worshippers in St. Peter's Square that doctors had discovered the nodule at a very early stage during recent medical checks. A campaign to give rivers, forests and lakes legal rights across Europe is being launched in Ireland today. The Rights for Nature initiative would allow legal action to be taken on behalf of damaged or polluted ecosystems. Environmental groups in 16 EU countries are seeking a million signatures to push for new legislation.
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10: Live.
11: And a Qantas Dreamliner turned into something of a nightmare after passengers discovered bedbugs on board. Travellers on the 17-hour flight from Perth to Rome complained of being bitten at the weekend. The Boeing 787 was grounded for a deep clean, forcing the cancellation of its return flight. A whole new meaning to sleep tight and don't let the bedbugs bite. Sport is next.
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11: Starting with soccer, the Republic of Ireland will look to round out a semi-final win in the second leg of their World Cup playoff against Kazakhstan this evening. Carlow Ward's side take an 8-0 aggregate into tonight's game at Supervalue Parkiquev, with Katie McCabe and Denise O'Sullivan both set to start. Kick-off in Cork is at 7:30. Shamrock Rovers got the better of Bohemians to go 6 points clear at the top of the League of Ireland men's Premier Division last night. John McGovern and Dylan Watts got the goals in a 2-1 win, but four red cards were shown due to scuffles between the two sides at full time. Meanwhile, Coventry City recorded their first Premier League home win in 25 years with a stunning 4-1 victory over Newcastle United yesterday. Elsewhere, Arsenal and Man United are both in Champions League action tonight. Arsenal host Lille at the Emirates, while Michael Carrick's Man United travel to Spain to take on Atletico Madrid. And in Gaelic games, John McEntee has been ratified as the new manager of the Monaghan senior football team. His backroom team has also been confirmed and will be announced in the coming weeks. Tony Austin has also been announced as the manager of the Monaghan senior hurlers. Austin previously coached Castle Blaney to 4 Monaghan senior hurling championship titles.
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11: In Dublin, there's solid traffic on the M50 southbound from Junction 4 Ballymun to a crash in the right lane after Junction 6 Blanchardstown. The Grand Canal inbound is slow before Portobello Bridge. The SCR southbound is busy from Cunningham Road Junction to St John's Road Junction. And in Cork, there's usual traffic on the N28 Ring of Skiddy Road eastbound from Raphine Bridge to Shanbally Cross.
1: Ireland's weather.
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11: Bright and blustery with sunny spells and scattered showers. Some of those showers may be heavy at times before becoming isolated through the afternoon. Highest temperatures of 12 to 16 degrees. 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

0: WWC in the morning. Good morning to you. Flying solo this week. Lucy's not around this week. On we go. 12 minutes after 7 o'clock. Welcome today. Welcome Tuesday. Welcome to International Face Your Fears Day, which is observed annually on the second Tuesday of October, which is today, okay? So all around the world, people are being asked to face your fears, whatever that fear is. Now, this is how we celebrate, how to recognize this day. You've got to conquer the world by conquering the little things in life that might cause fear. It's not the huge things. There's obviously the big things. My God, the way the world is in the moment, there are huge cataclysmic events going on that would be fearful of you. But just let's park those away for the moment. They're always sort of hanging around. The purpose of the day is to, it acts as a catalyst to help people identify, confront and overcome personal fears that hold them back in their life. Like being in the same room as that little spider of a friend of yours that's always there in the house. Instead of running around screaming, you actually sit beside him, chat, maybe look at him, feed him or whatever, or just gently ask him to leave the room. The most common fears people have, again, these are the small fears. I'd love to know, are you going to face your fear today, or what is your common fear? Okay, the most common fears people have are public speaking, flying, heights, spiders, snakes, career changes, or just social situations. I would say mine. I know I'm very claustrophobic. I know I am very claustrophobic. I avoid very small rooms. I avoid very small places. I just even thinking about it, and it's that dream. You know that dream that you have? I quite often have that dream that I'm caught in a very, very small, like a locked wardrobe. Why am I in a locked wardrobe? But that's one of them. Anyway, what is your fear? We decided to go around the corridors of power here in Classic Hits Radio. Jeremy took the microphone out and just asked people, random people around the office, what is your fear?
1: What fear can you not face, or could you not face?
2: Rodents, rats, mice, get lost. You're not coming into my life.
1: So could you do like on I'm a Celebrity, get in a box with... What?
2: No. And you're not going to make me.
3: Spiders, because they're really fast and they are creepy.
1: How do you react if there's a spider in your house?
3: I usually scream and get my dad to kill it.
4: Spiders.
1: Spiders as well? You're the second person to say that. What do you do if there's a spider in your house?
4: Call someone else. I don't look at it, run away.
1: Even if it's a teeny weeny spider?
4: No, not looking at it. I don't care.
1: So could you go to Australia where they have huge spiders?
4: No, I'll never go.
5: I hate rats.
1: Rats? You're the second person to say that. Trina said that as well. Why?
5: Horrible.
1: What would you do if you had a rat in your house?
5: Run.
1: Nikki, today is International Face Your Fears Day. What fear can you not face?
4: There's two. I can't face deep water, like the sea, because I'm afraid of water. And like, if I can't see the bottom of it, but even in a swimming pool, I don't like it. And heights, I'm terrified.
1: But you can
4: heights.
1: See the bottom of the swimming pool.
4: But like, that's what I'm saying. Even when I can see it, I still don't like it. Unless like the water goes up to like my kind of waist.
1: Okay.
4: Yeah.
1: So we get you a pair of armbands for Christmas. And what's the second thing?
4: And a life jacket.
1: And a life jacket. What's the second thing?
4: Heights. I hate heights. I'm afraid of them. And I only discovered that I was afraid of them when I did a climbing wall and I climbed up and I couldn't get back down. So I was stuck up there for quite a while.
1: Thank God you're so short.
0: Face your fears. Face your fears. International Face Your Fears Day. What is it? Let me know what your one, that top little fear. It seems spiders is the biggest so far. If you've got one, 087-188-0008. It's 15 after 7. Let's get a list together of these.

0: Ireland's Classic Hits Radio. It is Colm and Lucy in the morning. It's 25 minutes after 7 o'clock on what is internationally known as Internationally Face Your Fears Day, which is observed on the second Tuesday of October. I never ever knew about this, never heard about it before, but I do now. And they ask you to celebrate National Face Your Fears Day by conquering the world. Conquer the world by conquering the little things. This is just the little things in life that might cause fear. There's huge things going on around the world that we have no control over. So we just sort of park them over there and let them, well, you know, read about them in the papers. Let it happen. Let it off. But you are in control of the little things. Apparently, public speaking is a big thing. Flying is always. Actually, we got a story in Celebrity Loose about flying, which is quite interesting and slightly scary. That's coming up in about 15 minutes' time. Spiders. We went around the office and asked people what their biggest fear was, and most females. Would you say generally it's women? Are guys afraid of spiders? Arachnophobia? I don't think so. Spider doesn't bother me in the slightest. No, how small or how big he is, it doesn't bother me. I'll just lift the guy up and put him outside. But spiders has become a thing. But then there's just other unusual ones as well. Like, and I'm glad that our listeners are getting involved, going a little bit left of centre on this one.
1: Good morning, guys. Yeah. One thing that I really have a terrible fear of is my husband's bike gear.
0: There you go.
1: He is a mountain biker and he does extreme mountain biking.
0: Oh, yeah.
1: And one time I was taking his stuff, all his dirty washing, bike gear out of the bag. And it was soaking wet. And I was like, oh my God, why is it so wet? Was it raining up there? And he was like, no, it's sweat.
0: Oh, jeez.
1: So it really makes me sick. So I just learned to turn a plastic bag inside out, inside the washing machine. Yeah. I don't have to touch anything. And I've also discovered that there's sheep poo on it, reindeer poo. God only knows what else is on it. So
0: Where is he?
1: I wouldn't touch that stuff. Yeah. And there's no way I'd ever face that fear. Right. If I used gloves, I'd throw the gloves in the bin.
0: Do it himself. He's got to do it himself. Actually, the gym bag that's been in the boot of the car for 3 months. Yeah. That's one of your fears as well, isn't it? Sonia, what have you got?
2: Good morning, guys.
0: Hey.
2: How you doing?
0: Yeah.
2: My fear is turning right at junctions onto very busy roads.
0: Yeah.
2: My heart has been racing.
0: Racing?
2: Didn't help that I had a car accident years ago,
0: though.
2: Oh, God,
0: sorry.
2: And I hate spiders, too. Absolutely hate them.
0: Yeah.
2: Bye-bye, have a good day.
0: Thank you. Okay, just a little bizarre fears. We've got a bizarre fear, not the usual. We'd love to hear from you. There is a report coming in on the traffic. There are long tailbacks building on the Ashburn Bypass, North County Dublin, all the way onto the M50, and traffic on the M50 south side, Finglas, is at a standstill, and there's major delays on the M50. God, why did we build our road? If you have any other reports on that, 087-188-0008. Ireland.

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9: Okay. Just gone 7:30. Let's go to the newsroom. Brona has an update.
10: Morning, Colm. Here's the main news headlines. The Public Expenditure Minister is due to brief his cabinet colleagues on efforts to engage with unions ahead of tomorrow's strike by public sector workers. Emergency services are attending a fire in County Waterford. One woman has been killed and at least five people injured after a Russian drone hit a high-rise apartment block in Kyiv. Pope Leo is due in hospital in Rome this morning for surgery to remove a nodule on his lung. And a new study has found GAA players aren't getting enough sleep. In sport, the Republic of Ireland will look to round out a semi-final win in the second leg of their World Cup playoff against Kazakhstan this evening. Shamrock Rovers got the better of Bohemians to go 6 points clear at the top of the League of Ireland Men's Premier Division last night. And Arsenal and Man United are both in Champions League action tonight. And the weather bright and blustery with sunny spells and scattered showers. Some of those showers may be heavy at times before becoming isolated through the afternoon. Highest temperatures of 12 to 16 degrees.
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10: In Dublin, there's solid traffic on the M50 southbound from the M1 interchange to Junction 5 Finglas. Sean Moore Road southbound is busy from Tom Clark Bridge to Sean Moore Roundabout. In Galway, Bishop O'Donnell Road northbound is busy from Dean Roundabout to Rahoon Road Junction. In Limerick, St. Nessens Road southbound is is backed up between Ballykeith Roundabout and University Hospital Limerick. And in Cork, there is congestion on Rochestown Road westbound from Hop Island to the N28 Roundabout. And now you're up to date on Ireland's Classic Hits Radio.
9: Thanks, Brona. Okay, we're here with thanks to Noix.ie. Why don't you book a kitchen design consultation with one of their experts who'll work with you every step of the way to ensure that your dream kitchen becomes a reality. Right, celebrity loose is on the way. We got two reports from the States, actually. P. Diddy has been taken to hospital, and Selma Blair, if you know her, was arrested after an incident on an aircraft. Quite serious as well. It's all on the way.

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2: Okay, we're going stateside. First Celebrity Loose, our first batch this morning. First up, Sean Diddy Combs. P. Diddy's been rushed to hospital from prison over the weekend. It has been claimed, but we're not too sure why, what, or how. So let's go to TMZ.
3: Another medical emergency suffered by Diddy, this time at the federal prison where he's been since he was convicted. We're told that what happened on Friday night, after midnight, sometime between midnight and 1 o'clock, an ambulance transported him out of the prison to get treatment for an injury to his head. Now, we're told that he was bleeding from his head, but he was taken somewhere, we presume, to a nearby hospital. And whatever treatment he got for this head injury could not have been life-threatening because he was back before sunrise.
4: But we don't know how he got the head injury.
3: That's the thing, is that we're still working on trying to figure out how he got that head injury. We obviously have to remember that he had a fight in prison back in July.
4: Right. Put in solitary again. Now,
3: NBC report.
4: Was he in solitary this weekend?
2: That's all we know. He's got a head injury, and he's in jail for 4 years and 2 months. He was jailed on October 3rd, 2025, and he seems to be a bit of a difficult prisoner. He should just settle down, do your time, get out. But no. Also, we stay stateside. Selma Blair, the actress, you may remember from Cruel Intentions and Legally Blonde. Well, she was arrested after allegedly attacking members of the flight crew aboard a Delta aircraft on Saturday. Now, again, how they get these reports are amazing. But they've got all the communications between ground control and the pilots. And this, so we'll bring you through it. These are the reports that were coming through on radio.
5: Ed, we need law enforcement to meet our jet on arrival for an abusive passenger.
6: Yeah, could you pass on to the folks at JFK? We'd like to have some medical personnel at the gates for a couple of the FAs involved in the passenger incident. They just need to get a couple of things looked at.
7: Just had a couple of questions for you for paperwork purposes. The passenger, the abusive passenger, did that result in the two flight attendants that are requesting paramedics?
6: Affirm, from the info I've got, sounds like there were two, one flight attendant and one passenger that sustained some minor injuries, a bloody nose as well as some bite marks as well. So I don't think we need an ambulance or anything like that. And then one additional add-on, it sounds like the disruptive passenger also bashed her head on the bulkhead or something like that. So we'll obviously have to get her potentially checked out as well as involved with law enforcement.
2: How do they get those reports so quick? How do they get that communication? You would imagine they're on private lines or private channels or whatever. But TMZ, they just managed to get them. Anyway, Selma Blair was arrested. Again, you'll remember from Cruel Intentions and Legally Blonde. She was arrested after allegedly attacking members of the flight crew. And also, she attempted to open the aircraft door while the plane was in the air. And there was an altercation. Selma experienced a medical emergency that led to the alleged conduct. Upon landing, she received immediate medical attention and is currently in a stable condition. Now, when you read into her as well, she was diagnosed with multiple sclerosis back in 2018. And that's all we have of that story so far. God. But how did they get those reports? That's what I'd love to know. Right, it's 19 minutes away from 8. We'll have more Celebrity Loose after 9 o'clock.
0: Celebrity Loose.
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2: Okay, we are heading towards, well, we are at €33,750. Impressive amount of money. Ger O'Sullivan, good morning to you, Ger.
3: Good morning. Hi.
2: How are you today?
3: Not too bad.
2: All right, okay. What's y'all like this morning?
3: It's brightening up.
2: Brightening up, fresh and crispy. Very warm the last few days. Anyway, enough of the weather talk. What do you reckon? Do you want to get in here? What did Lucy Kennedy say to Colm Hayes?
3: Yeah. How many times can you laugh at something?
2: How many times can you laugh at something?
4: How many times you at...
1: The answer is two.
2: It's new, it's original, and it's wrong. Sorry, Ger, but we will put it in the list of new guesses that are wrong, if you know what I mean.
3: Okay, how many times can you laugh at something?
2: Me? I can fake it. I can go all night laughing at something.
3: Well, you're faking it after two anyway.
2: All right, cheers, man. See you now. Okay, thank you, Ger. Mike Keeley is in Limerick. Mike, how are you?
5: Good, Colm, and yourself?
2: Not too bad. We're heading down to Limerick for... actually, we're down there on Thursday night for the Classic Hits Radio Park. Are you going to be there?
5: See you then. Yeah.
2: Oh, good. Okay, well, we'll see you there. Well, you might have your trousers stuffed with money, if you know what I mean, if you can answer this correctly.
5: Hopefully.
2: Yeah, what did Lucy Kennedy say to Colm Hayes?
5: How many times have you won at bingo?
2: How many times have you won at bingo?
4: How many times you at...
1: The answer is two.
2: Oh, sadly, Mike, you won't be stuffing your trousers with cash for Thursday night, if you know what I mean. Yeah, all right, Mike.
5: Thanks.
2: Bye. See you then. Bye-bye. Okay, there you go. We'll do it again after nine. It's €33,750. As we do say, why don't you pop over to the website, IrelandsClassicHits.ie, because you will see all the wrong guesses there, and you can check if yours is there. And then off you go. Or else, if it's not there... You're in with a shot. We'll do it again after nine. We're going to finish up. We're going to wrap up the International Face Your Fears Day after Johnny Cougar Mellencamp. Ireland's Classic Hits Radio.

0: Cougar, Mel and Cap, on Ireland's Classic Hits Radio. Hurts so good. Right, Colm and Lucy in the morning. Flying solo this week. Right, it's 6 minutes away from 8 o'clock. Today is International Face Your Fears Day, right? And it happens every single year. And it's to face those little fears, not the big fears that we have in life, which are going on at the moment, all across the globe, which we have no control over. So you just leave them alone, okay? Park them. This is to conquer the world by conquering the little things in life that might have caused you fear. The biggest things, apparently the most common fears people have, are public speaking, flying heights. Flying heights. Spiders, snakes, career changes. I suppose, yeah, it would be a big thing, isn't it? And a lot of people just have social situations, having to go into somewhere, a big room, a bar, a restaurant, on your own. Maybe your work do, completely on your own. And people feel very socially awkward in situations like that. We've had some bizarre fears already. I like the really unusual, bizarre ones. Mary's got a weird one.
1: Good morning.
0: Hey.
1: I have a fear of walking on sand on the beach.
0: No.
1: I just keep thinking the sand is going to collapse down under me.
0: Oh.
1: It's a strange fear, and it's only developed in the last few years.
0: Oh.
1: But, that is my fear.
0: Something was to happen, Mary. We don't have time. We don't have therapy. But I think something might have happened. Lisa. Oh, my God, Lisa has a long list.
2: Morning, Colm.
0: Morning.
2: Lisa here.
0: Lisa.
2: My irrational fear, I don't know if it's irrational. To me, it's fairly rational.
0: Right.
2: I've the usual. I'm deadly afraid of any type of rodent. But I'm also really creeped out by hamsters, guinea pigs, and literally newborn kittens.
0: Right, okay.
2: They absolutely creep me out. Can't look at them. Get totally freaked out by it. And yeah, any type of rodent, if I see a mouse or a rat.
0: Wow.
2: Crossing the road, even I will close my eyes and scream. I'm like, ah!
0: Right.
2: But I think that's totally normal. The irrational one, I love prawns.
0: Yeah.
2: Absolutely love prawns. See, if you give me the prawn with the head on, nope. I will get sick. The thoughts of it is making my mouth water at the minute.
0: Oh.
2: Absolutely horrific. I think it's the little beady eyes.
0: Yeah. A fear of prawns' eyes. Yeah, there is that. I don't like that either, I gotta say. When they give you the head is there, you feel like the eyes are following you around the place. It's not good. Okay. Stay with us. Coming over the next hour as well, we've got our new competition, okay? So it's Face Your Fears on this one, brand new competition. And it's Ireland's Classic Hits Radio Friday Night Takeaway with Colm and Lucy. We will pay for your Friday Night Takeaway this Friday night if you play our game. 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
14: At 8 o'clock, good morning, I'm Brona Cox. The Public Expenditure Minister is due to brief his cabinet colleagues on efforts to engage with unions ahead of tomorrow's strike by public sector workers. It's after unions rejected Jack Chambers' invitation to meet at the Workplace Relations Commission today. More than 300,000 workers, including teachers, healthcare workers and civil servants, will take part in a 24-hour work stoppage. In a letter to trade union leaders, the minister had called for the strike action to be postponed and said he believed an agreement could be reached without delay if both sides were willing to enter an intensive process of engagement. Emergency services are attending the scene of a fire in Waterford. It's understood a number of people have died in the blaze, which broke out at a home in Waterford City. Firefighters Gardaí and the National Ambulance Service are in attendance. The exact number of fatalities is not yet known. One woman has been killed and at least five people injured after a Russian drone hit a high-rise apartment block in Kyiv. The attack follows Ukraine's Volodymyr Zelensky accusing Moscow of striking a power plant hours after Donald Trump claimed an energy ceasefire was in place. The US president seemed confident when asked whether both sides have actually approved it.
15: Well, they agreed. You know why? Because I said you agree. That's why. And that thing has to get settled. That war is a disaster. Did you see the numbers that just came out this month? 32,000, mostly soldiers, were killed. Young people. That war has to be over with.
14: Kremlin spokesperson Dmitry Peskov says contacts are ongoing. Today, the National Drugs Strategy for the next 5 years will be launched. In the budget announced last week, investment in the strategy was announced, supporting its implementation and expanding drug and alcohol services. Molly O'Connor reports.
16: Budget 2027 pledged €8.5 million to begin implementing the National Drug Strategy 2026 to 2030. This funding also plans to expand existing drugs initiatives with ring-fenced funding for prevention initiatives aimed at children and young people. €2.4 million will be provided to drug and alcohol task forces to strengthen responses to emerging drug trends. It's also been promised to fund gender-specific services for women with complex needs and support for people affected by drug-related violence and intimidation. The Minister for Public Health, Wellbeing and the National Drug Strategy, Jennifer Murnane O'Connor, will launch the strategy today and says investment will help to push it into practice by strengthening services, prevention and early intervention while supporting people in recovery.
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13: Live.
14: And dental floss, wet wipes and dead pet fish are among the most common items found in blocked toilets. Nail clippings, human hair and paper hand towels cause one third of blockages. Initial washroom hygiene is urging people to think before they flush, with frontline technicians reporting finding contact lenses, chewing gum and deceased pet fish when called out to fix blockages. Sport is next.
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14: Starting with soccer, the Republic of Ireland will look to round out a semi-final win in the second leg of their World Cup playoff against Kazakhstan this evening. Carlo Ward's side take an 8-0 aggregate into tonight's game at SuperValu Park Equive, with Katie McCabe and Denise O'Sullivan both set to start. Kick-off in Cork is at 7:30. Shamrock Rovers got the better of Bohemians to go 6 points clear at the top of the League of Ireland Men's Premier Division last night. John McGovern and Dylan Watts got the goals in a 2-1 win, but four red cards were shown due to scuffles between the two sides at full time. Meanwhile, Coventry City recorded their first Premier League home win in 25 years with a stunning 4-1 victory over Newcastle United yesterday. Arsenal and Man United are both in Champions League action tonight. Arsenal host Lille at the Emirates, while Michael Carrick's Man United travel to Spain to take on Atletico Madrid. And in Gaelic games, John McEntee has been ratified as the new manager of the Monaghan senior football team. His backroom team has also been confirmed and will be announced in the coming weeks. Meanwhile, Tony Austin has also been announced as the manager of the Monaghan senior hurlers. Austin previously coached Castle Blaney to four Monaghan senior hurling championship titles.
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14: In Dublin, the M50 southbound is congested from the M1 interchange to a collision at Junction 5 Finglas. Temple Oak Road northbound onto Terranure Road East has a queue between Lakelands Park and Terranure Cross. In Galway, Bishop O'Donnell Road northbound is busy from Dean Roundabout to Rahoon Road Junction. And in Cork, there is a delay on the N25 westbound approaching a collision at Junction 3 Cove.
3: Ireland's weather.
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14: Bright and blustery with sunny spells and scattered showers. Some of those showers may be heavy at times before becoming isolated through the afternoon. Highest temperatures of 12 to 16 degrees. 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

welcome to our brand new competition. It's the Friday Night Takeaway with Colm and Lucy. Yes, we play each single day, and then at the end of the week, whoever has the highest score, we'll organise your takeaway for you. That simple. All right, whatever your favourite takeaway is, it's done. Now, the idea of the game is you come in here, you choose who you want to play with this week. It has to be me. We've got a set of cards with random things written on them. Could be a person, a place or a thing. Without giving out what's written on the cards, we have to describe it to you. You have 60 seconds to answer as many as possible. So, our teaser to get you involved, and I'll do it in the style of the game. Excuse me. Had to cough. It's gone now. The teaser is done in the style of the game. So, 087-188-0008. I want her full name. She is a good-looking furry animal. Red lipstick. Appears in a movie, Who Framed Roger? Can't say the next bit because that's part of her name. I need the full name, okay? A furry animal appears in Who Framed Roger? Give me your full name. 087-188-0008. And you could be playing Friday Night Takeaway. Right after Bon Jovi.

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2: Okay, now this is what we're doing. It's the Friday Night Takeaway with Colm and Lucy. You come in here, you choose. Well, you got to choose me, but you got to play with me. We got the set of cards or random things written on them. It could be a person, a place, or a thing. Without giving out what's written on the cards, I can't say a single word on the card. You have to describe it, and you score a point. Tara Coogan did it good yesterday, first of the week. She scored 6. Whoever has the highest score at the end of the week, we get you your Friday Night Takeaway to the value of 100 euros, okay? So, teaser question in the style of Friday Night Takeaway. I wanted the full name. She's a furry animal. Looks good in a dress, actually. Yeah, nice little red lipstick. And she was in that movie, Who Framed Roger, and what else is her name? Okay, Kathy Burke. Good morning, Kathy.
3: Good morning, Colm. How are you?
2: Not too bad. So the answer to that was?
3: Jessica Rabbit.
2: Jessica Rabbit, okay. Have you heard us playing this game yet?
3: I actually haven't. I missed it yesterday morning.
2: Well, that's okay. Let me give you the rules again. So you're going to put 60 seconds on the clock. I'm going to describe random things that are written on cards that I have. Could be a person, place, or a thing. Obviously, I can't say what's on the card. You have to get as many right in 60 seconds. You're allowed one pass. I'm allowed one pass. And then we see how we get on at the end. Is that clear?
3: Oh, that sounds great.
2: That sounds great. Have you got a bit of help there?
3: No, I don't. My young fella just got on the school bus.
2: All right, okay. Okay, well, listen, clear car, clear mind, clear head. That's what we need, okay? Will we play this game? Are you ready to go?
3: I am.
2: Okay, 60 seconds. Well, let me get my cards first. Okay, 60 seconds on the clock. Let's do it. Okay, first up. Oh, Pet Detective.
3: Ace Ventura.
2: Pamela Anderson and David Hasselhoff, the TV show.
3: Baywatch.
2: Two lads who make really good ice cream.
3: Ben and Jerry's.
2: He was a James Bond, the last James Bond.
3: Daniel Craig.
2: Go ahead, make my day. A character that Clint Eastwood played.
3: Dirty Harry.
2: Okay. A song by Diana Ross, and it's about events that can happen one after another.
3: Chain reaction.
2: If you're out in the water and you are drowning, you ring these guys to come and save you.
3: Coast Guard.
2: He sang "You Can't Touch This."
3: MC Hammer.
2: Oh my God, okay, it's a very famous creature in a very famous lake in Scotland that may not.
3: Loch Ness Monster.
2: Hey, you got it right at the end. How many did we? 9. Oh my God!
3: Wow!
2: You got 9!
3: Yay!
2: Whoa! And we thought yesterday 6 was good because we played it last week amongst ourselves and the highest we got was 6. Kathy Burke now scores 9. Where about you from, by the way? I meant to check.
3: I'm in Galway.
2: In Galway.
3: Galway County.
2: Okay, Galway County. That was good, wasn't it?
3: I'm happy.
2: Have you played this game before, like at Christmas or anything, you know?
3: No, I never even heard of the game before.
2: Wow, you need to play this game again. But okay, so if you do get, if you are a winner at the end of the week, what is your chosen family takeaway?
3: Well, if I don't say Chinese, my kids are going to kill me.
2: Right, okay, it's Chinese.
3: Mine would be Italian.
2: Yours would be Italian. Well, kids rule. That's the way it works.
3: Of course.
2: Okay, that's a pretty good score. Kathy Burke scored 9. Thank you.
3: Thanks, Colm.
2: Thank you very much.
3: Have a lovely day.
2: And you. Thank you. Bye-bye. I do love the dramatic music. Scoring 9. Kathy Burke, can you beat that tomorrow? They were good. Okay, we'll play it again tomorrow. And reminding you, it is, of course... Where's the gun now? So much on my screen. Boom, boom. It is, of course, thanks to Auto Express. Luxury used cars with low finance in Ballybrit, Galway, Dock Road, Limerick, and AutoExpress.ie. We do it again tomorrow. 16 after 8.

is Classic Hits Radio. It's Colm and Lucy in the morning. Good morning to you. Flying solo this week. Flying solo and being safe. It's 24 minutes after 8 o'clock. Coldplay and Clocks. We'll do our Friday night takeaway again tomorrow. 9 is a tough score to beat. We've had 6 and we've had 9 so far, proving that our friends, you people out there, our listeners, our friends, our family, are better than the people in here, because the highest we could score in here was 6. And I

0: think I got 4 at one stage, which was appalling. Here's a story. Now, look, I'm not going to be cynical about this, because this is about classic nursery rhymes that have been made more animal-friendly. Now, this has been done by PETA, the People for the Ethical Treatment of Animals, and I am all for the ethical treatment of animals. I love animals. I've got myself a little dog, Stitch. He's my best mate. I just think it's, you know, for a long time, we didn't treat animals well, and now we're getting better. We don't see the fur coats no more, and we don't sort of experiment with animals. Well, we do a little bit, unfortunately, but not as bad as they used to. Remember, they used to put lipstick and everything on rats, and it was an awful thing. Anyway, I don't know whether this has gone a little bit too far or whether this is like a publicity campaign, but PETA, and I'm all for it, as I said, I'm all for the ethical treatment of animals before you start having a go at me, but they have rewritten several classic nursery rhymes to make them more animal-friendly. Maybe this is going just a little bit too far. Let me present to you Baba Black Sheep. The traditional Baba Black Sheep. Yes, sir, 3 bags full. One for the master and one for the dame and one for the little boy who lives down the lane. The new version. The sheep keeps its wool and responds, No, sir, that's not cool. None for the master, none for the dame and none for the little boy who lives down the lane. So they didn't share the sheep. I think it's okay sharing sheep, isn't it? It's just like getting a really tight haircut. I'll have a number one. 3 blind mice. Traditional one. She cuts off their tails with a carving knife. Did you ever see such a sight in your life as 3 blind mice? The new politically correct version. The mice run after the farmer's wife to actually thank her. They all run after the farmer's wife. They told her thank you for saving their life. Did you ever see someone acting so nice as 3 blind mice? I do like that, because I was always a bit, wasn't sure about the farmer's wife cutting off their tails, and look, they're blind. Like, it wasn't fair, really. Okay, I'm sort of happy with that one. Little Miss Muffet. Of course, the traditional one is Miss Muffet sits on a tuffet, eats curds and whey, and along comes a spider and frightens her away. In the new version, the spider visits her and brightens her day instead of scaring her. To see International Face Your Fears Day, even Little Miss Muffet is happy to face her fears and chat to a friendly spider. God, okay. Right, and I'm not being cynical, okay? And I think we need to be better to our animal friends, but do we need to change them all? Okay, last one. This little piggy. Ah, we've done that with our kids for millions of years, this little piggy. Traditional, this little piggy went to market, this little piggy stayed at home, this little piggy had roast beef. The new version is they'd like to replace roast beef with a more compassionate alternative, like roast beets or chickpeas. Okay, well, look, the world's always changing, really, isn't it? Partly, there's word about Humpty Dumpty, and he doesn't fall off the wall, he just climbs down gently.
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14: Okay, it's just gone 8:30. Let's go to the newsroom. Brona has an update.
15: Morning, Colm. Here's the main news headlines. Emergency services are attending the scene of a fire in Waterford where it's understood a number of people have died in the blaze. The Public Expenditure Minister is due to brief his cabinet colleagues on efforts to engage with unions ahead of tomorrow's strike by public sector workers. Today, the National Drug Strategy for the next 5 years will be launched, and Prepay Power has become the latest energy provider to announce a price freeze for the winter. In sport, Shamrock Rovers manager Stephen Bradley has alleged that Michael Noonan was hit by a Bohemians player at full-time in last night's Dublin derby. The Republic of Ireland will take an 8-0 aggregate lead into the second leg of their World Cup playoff against Kazakhstan this evening. And Michael Carrick's Man United travel to Spain to take on Atletico Madrid tonight. And the weather bright and blustery with sunny spells and scattered showers. Some of those showers may be heavy at times before becoming isolated through the afternoon. Highest temperatures of 12 to 16 degrees.
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15: In Dublin, the M1 is busier than usual from junction 4 Donabate to the Dublin Tunnel. In Galway, Old Dublin Road inbound is backed up between the Borna Drave Junction and Ross Hill Road Junction. In Limerick, there's a queue on Ennis Road inbound from Roses Avenue Junction to Sarsfield Bridge. And in Cork, there's a delay on the N25 westbound. southbound approaching a collision at Junction 3 Cove, and Commons Road inbound onto the North City Link Road is very slow between North Point Business Park and the Quays. And now you're up to date on Ireland's Classic Hits Radio.
14: Thanks, Brona. Okay. It's 8:34. Stay with us. Traffic seems to be in a bit of a jocker this morning, as they say around the country. Anyway, sit down, relax, take it easy. Here's Michael Jackson. And stay with us on the way. Beat the presenters. 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
1: With Bunratty Castle and Folk Park, Rome a mighty fortress, feast like royalty at their medieval banquets, and wander through charming cottages and streets brimming with old Irish tales. Bunrattycastle.ie.
2: Alrighty, let's do it. Beat the presenter, singular today. And Vega's on the line. Good morning, Vega.
3: Good morning.
2: Good morning, how are you today?
3: I'm doing good.
2: Good, good. Okay, you've been listening to this show for years and years, yeah?
3: Yeah.
2: Okay, that's good to know. Well, Lucy's out this week, but I'll pass on your regards to her when she's back in. Vega, you've got two huge bits of news. Can you tell us both pieces of news?
3: I got a new harp.
2: A new harp?
3: Yeah.
2: Wow. And how did you have another harp? Is this your second harp?
3: No, it's my first one.
2: Your first harp. Okay, how long have you been learning to play harp?
3: 4 weeks.
2: 4 weeks. Now, harps are very big, and I saw a picture of this, your photo, I think maybe your mum sent in. The harp is nearly bigger than you, isn't it?
3: Yeah.
2: So how do you carry a harp around?
3: Well, we have this, big case, and it has a little handle in it, and it goes on your shoulder.
2: Okay. Is it very heavy?
3: Yeah.
2: So where do you do your harp lessons?
3: In Kylemore College.
2: Right.
3: In Jackie River.
2: Okay. And can you play any songs on the harp at the moment?
3: I can play Mary Had a Little Lamb and Hot Cross Buns.
2: That's pretty cool. That's good. Tell me this, why did you decide to do the harp? What made you pick up the harp?
3: I just seen other people playing it when I was small and I really wanted to do it, but the teacher said I have to do piano.
2: Ha! Your arms weren't long enough to reach all the strings.
3: Yeah.
2: So are your arms long enough now?
3: Yeah.
2: Okay. So you can play piano as well? Gosh, you're very talented, aren't you? Now, Whoa, back off. You're going to do what? You're going to meet her today?
3: Yeah.
2: Wow, are you going to play harp for her?
3: No.
2: Why?
3: I can't really tell you because it's... I can tell you, but I have to kill you.
2: Okay, well, don't tell us where you're meeting her, because then everybody else will turn up. Is Katie Taylor your friend, or is this a special meeting that's been arranged?
3: It's a special meeting.
2: Right, okay. And is it just you, or are there other people?
3: There's other people.
2: I think we've said enough, have we?
3: Yeah.
2: Okay, let's play our game. Today, it's Beat the Presenter. It's just me. I've got 23 seconds to try and answer your question. Vega, go on, give us your question. What is it?
3: In the series Wednesday, what is Wednesday's best friend's full name?
2: Oh, God, this is why I need Lucy here. Or even I need Jess, young Jess here, because they watch it in the series Wednesday. What's Wednesday's best friend's full name? Oh, I should know this. I do watch it occasionally. I think I've got it. Is it Sandra McNamara?
3: No.
2: Oh, I thought that was a good guess. Who is it?
3: Enid Sinclair.
2: I wasn't even close, was I? Not even close.
3: No.
2: Great question. Listen, you've got yourself a family pass to Bunratty Castle and Folk Park, and we'll put you into the draw for the €50 toy store voucher, which takes place at the end of the week. Lovely speaking to you, and listen, have a great day today with the secret meeting with Katie Taylor, okay?
3: Thank you.
2: All right, see you later. Bye-bye.
3: Bye.
2: Bye. Okay, if you want to get in for Beat the Presenter, remember, €50 toy store voucher at the end of the week that we're looking forward to. Of course, it is 087-188-0008. It's all with thanks to our friends at Bunrattycastle.ie. Rome, a mighty fortress, feast like royalty at our medieval banquets, and wander through charming cottages and streets brimming with old Irish tales. Bunrattycastle.ie, check them out. Madonna's on the way.
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0: Classic Hits Radio. It's a Thin, Pet Shop Boys. Okay, so they've got a new album out. It's meant to be pretty good. It's 5 minutes away from 9 o'clock. Just wrapping up the nursery rhymes, notable changes in nursery rhymes, because we're sort of making them politically correct and some people are, they just got to change a little bit to sort of more focus on the time we live in now. I actually see Humpty Dumpty, because I didn't mention Humpty Dumpty. Humpty Dumpty, CBeebies changed the ending so that all the king's horses and all the king's men made Humpty Dumpty happy again. Yeah, why not? Because they couldn't put him back together in the original one. Poor old Humpty Dumpty was in bits. This big old fat egg. I never realised he was an egg, by the way. Actually, yesterday we were talking about this. Somebody said, well, he's an egg. I just thought he was a very rotund bloke. Mary had a little lamb. The line that the teacher was a lady has been changed to the teacher was so good to reduce gender stereotypes. That's all right. I'm okay with that. But there is one nursery rhyme that we don't use anymore, and it's not allowed. And again, when you read it as it is sort of sinister, and I get it. It's a simple Georgie Porgy. God, actually used in a great song by Toto. Georgie Porgy, what a tune. But anyway, Georgie Porgy, pudding and pie. See, it's not good. It's like a guy who's just probably eating too much. Georgie Porgy, pudding and pie, kissed the girls and made them cry. When the boys came out to play, Georgie Porgy ran away. I mean, there is a case for Georgie Porgy to answer there, isn't there, really? I mean, he could be up before a judge. All right, Georgie Porgy, explain yourself.
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12: At 9 o'clock, good morning, I'm Brona Cox. Emergency services are attending the scene of a house fire in Waterford City. It's understood a number of people have died in the blaze, which broke out at a home in Birchwood. The exact number of fatalities is not yet known. Damien Tiernan from WLR is at the scene.
13: The location is one particular house. It is a semi-attached house. Ambulances have left the scene now. I was just talking to a number of residents in the last few minutes, and they were woken at around 5 o'clock this morning by a lot of blue lights, as they said, in terms of ambulances, fire brigades and Garda cars. Gardaí are still at the scene. Detectives have just arrived.
12: The Public Expenditure Minister is due to brief his cabinet colleagues on efforts to engage with unions ahead of tomorrow's strike by public sector workers. It's after unions rejected Jack Chambers' invitation to meet at the Workplace Relations Commission today. More than 300,000 workers, including teachers, healthcare workers and civil servants, will take part in a 24-hour work stoppage. Google has announced a $5 million commitment to improve weather forecasting in Ireland using artificial intelligence. The project, launched by Taoiseach Micheál Martin, will see 560 solar-powered weather stations installed in schools across all 26 counties. Researchers at UCD and Met Éireann will combine minute-by-minute weather readings with decades of historical data to help develop more accurate local forecasts. Google's director of Earth AI, Dr. Luke Barrington, says the aim is to provide earlier warnings of severe storms and flash flooding.
14: We've been able to use AI to model all kinds of complicated things, and weather is one of those examples. And so I think over the last couple of years, we've seen a number of innovations come out of places like Google, but also across the academic and meteorological community that's really improved the accuracy of forecasting. Everything from the rain we're experiencing today, pressure and temperature up in the atmosphere, and all the different weather variables that you might care about.
12: A new social media campaign, Vicky's Call, has been launched by patient support group 221 Plus to break the stigma surrounding gynecological health. Named in honour of women's health advocate and 221 Plus co-founder Vicky Phelan, the campaign encourages women to ask questions and advocate for themselves. Through its Instagram account, the campaign will share information on gynecological cancers, patient rights and preparing for medical appointments. 221 Plus member Gráinne Cullerton says this initiative aims to continue Vicky Phelan's legacy of demanding answers.
15: Vicky was incredible. She stood on her steps and basically said she was going to take up the baton for the women of this country while she was very, very sick. I think one of her expressions was, you know, we all come from the same place, from a mother's womb. What do we learn from Vicky is show empathy towards everyone else in the world, but look after yourself and speak up for yourself.
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12: And more people are choosing not to have a dining room. New Aviva research shows those who do have, nearly a quarter have repurposed it into an office or a playroom. The growth of working from home is thought to be behind the trend. Sport is next.
9: The infection felt terrible. I just wasn't getting better. I was breathing fast and I felt confused. I had shivers and pain through my body. I was drinking water, but I wasn't peeing. I felt like I was going to die. In the hospital, they said I had sepsis, and it's urgent.
10: Sepsis can hide behind any infection at any age, so watch out for the signs. Visit hse.ie/sepsis for more information. And don't be afraid to ask the question, could it be sepsis? From the HSE.
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12: Starting with soccer, Shamrock Rovers manager Stephen Bradley has alleged that Michael Noonan was hit by a Bohemians player at full-time in last night's Dublin derby. The Hoops were 2-1 winners at Tallaght Stadium and are now 6 points clear at the top of the League of Ireland Men's Premier Division. Players and backroom staff from both sides were involved in a flare-up after the full whistle, with 4 red cards shown by referee Rob Hennessy. Bradley urged his players to stay calm with 3 games to go in the title race.
16: We're planning to win a league. They're not. We need players. We need people ready for the next three games. We don't need to get dragged into that. Seems to be a pattern, you know. Every time there seems to be around the pitch, the same people are involved in it. When it's different clubs, even Shells, Pats, it's the same people that are involved in it.
12: Meanwhile, the Republic of Ireland will take an 8-0 aggregate lead into the second leg of their World Cup playoff against Kazakhstan this evening. Win tonight and Carla Ward's side will face either Belgium or Poland next month for a place at next summer's tournament in Brazil. Kick-off in Cork is at 7:30. And Arsenal and Man United are both in Champions League action tonight. Arsenal host Lille at the Emirates, while Michael Carrick's Man United travel to Spain to take on Atletico Madrid.
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12: In Dublin, the M50 southbound is slow from junction 4 Ballymun to a breakdown at junction 6 Blanchardstown. Knockmaroon Hill inbound has a queue from St Michael's to Chapel Izzard. In Galway, there's a queue on the Boherna Drive westbound from the Old Dublin Road junction to Monavea Road junction. In Limerick, the N18 eastbound has a queue to come off at junction 2 Limerick Centre, and in Cork, the Lower Glanmire Road is congested from the coat of arms statue to Horgan's Quay Junction.
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12: Bright and blustery with sunny spells and scattered showers. Some of those showers may be heavy at times before becoming isolated through the afternoon. Highest temperatures of 12 to 16 degrees. 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

Ireland's Classic Hits Radio. It's Colin and Lucy in the morning. Good morning. 11 minutes after 9 o'clock. Journey and Don't Stop Believing. You might have heard there in the news that people are getting rid of their dining rooms. As in, they're just changing them around or knocking the wall down and going, open plan. Open plan's a big thing now, isn't it? Oh, yeah. Oh, yeah, I want an open plan. Oh, take that wall down there. Who needs a wall? All you do is just hang stuff on it or walk into it late at night. No, take it down and have the whole house open plan, please. Apparently, also, the other thing people are doing with their dining rooms is they're turning them into offices, home offices, because so many people are working at home now, which is pretty good. But we were actually talking about this yesterday. The thing now, these are the fads now that everybody wants in their house. The media wall is the big thing. Do you want to come in and see my media wall? I have a media wall. So a media wall basically is, well, basically a media wall is your TV is stuck up on the wall and you build shelves around it. But there's all different ways of doing it. And you have all your fancy books around it and stuff like that and your fire is underneath it. But it's called a media wall. And there's specialised people now who will cost you and charge you an absolute fortune to have your media wall. And you'll go and you'll see somebody's media wall and you'll go, I think I can do better than that. And people on Instagram, TikTok, everyone puts up their media wall. This is the big thing now, right? So this is what everyone wants. The other thing is, we're talking about it, is the ensuite wet room with the Amazonian shower head. This is very important as well. I mean, people are even bringing guests over for dinner going, listen, why don't you bring a towel over as well so you can have a shower? Yeah, because I just got the new ensuite wet room with the Amazonian shower head. So you could have a little shower before dessert. So that's the other thing now. The wet room. Everyone needs a wet room. We were thinking about, and these are just, they're going to move on, like the island. I suppose the island has stayed, in fairness. Everyone's got an island. You need an island now. You talk about your island. We all sit around the island in the evening just chatting about the geopolitical situation in that voice. So the island is there. So we were thinking about things that people used to have. It was the feature that you had to have in your house. Do you remember? Well, I suppose glass walls are still there. God, I've got one of those. But there was a time. The thing is, they're expensive to actually get installed. So when you get one in, it's not like you're going to get rid of it. Somebody's going to go, oh, we're really not into glass walls anymore. You just paint over it. So the glass walls, done with the little cubes. Well, they're like big, fat ice cubes. And you have a glass wall, a feature glass wall. Yeah, I got one of those. What else were we talking about? The dado rails. Do you remember the dado rails? So you'd go along your hall. Oh, geez, I had one of those as well. You'd go along your hall and you'd fit the dado rail, which would be halfway up or maybe one third up. And at the above the dado rail, you have the wallpaper. And below the dado rail, you paint it. And again, oh my God, look, you've got a dado rail. Right, we'll be around for dinner. The dado rail was the big thing. Bloody stupid things. You had to stick it as well onto the, if you were doing it yourself, you had to sort of stick it onto the wall and get it absolutely right. 90% of people's dado rails just leaned down a little bit and they looked ridiculous. What else is there? Sponge. Yeah, yeah. We used to paint our walls with a sponge. Remember to get that sponge effect? Which was ridiculous. It was like actually getting somebody's the back of their head and just pushing them into the wall. There you go. It's the new back of the head effect that we have on the wall. You actually went and bought a sponge, stuck it into paint, and sponged your wall. Were we stupid? Like, who came up with these? And then we thought, that's right, could get a dado rail and a sponge wall. Did you say sponge wall? No, I said sponge wall. And then the other one, of course, is the feature wall. So you have a wall in your room, in the house, and it's the feature wall, which has maybe wallpaper, very expensive wallpaper. It was flown in, actually. Parachuted from China. And then the rest of the room is just like drab, but you've got the feature wall. Okay, what else? What else did we have? 087-188-0008. What else did we have that, when we look back now, in our house, we go, did I really install that? Wow. A wine cellar? In a terraced house? Did I need that? And then Grandma tripped and went down, straight down. Into the, are you all right down there, the wine cellar? Grab us a bottle of Blue Nun, will you? Okay, if you've got a trend, love to know what trend you fell for. It's Ireland's Classic Hits Radio.

0: Classic Hits Radio. It is Colm and Lucy in the morning. Good morning. Good morning. ABBA, Dancing Queen. It's 23 minutes after 9 o'clock. This is a bit of fun because everyone's talking now about the new fads in the house. You know, you got your island and you got all your bits and pieces, all the other stuff that you need now in your house. The dining room apparently has been done away with as well. People are doing away with the dining room. And we were talking about the media wall. Everyone needs a media wall. Have you seen my media wall? Have you seen it? Come on and have a look at my media wall. Come on, we'll watch something on television. Something that we don't even need to watch. We'll just want to look at the media wall. Have you seen as well with people with the media wall? Okay, so this is your big TV and it's, you got all your shelves around it. So people now have this app, if you've got a smart TV, that you can have a very famous painting. It could be, Cezanne or something. And your TV sets, so it's the painting is on the TV all the time until you actually watch television. And it looks so bloody real. It's scary. My brother had one and I went, Jesus, you've robbed that, have you? That's a Caravaggio. That's where it went. And I said, no, it's just the TV. So it's, and it's on our media wall. So we did ask you then, what are the things, here we go, what are the things, the fads that we had, that we remember, that we fell for, and now we're going, why did I do that?
1: Hi, Colm, Anita here in Wicklow.
0: Hi, Anita.
1: Wasn't really a trend, but do you remember the stippled ceilings?
0: Yes.
1: The other little jaggy pointy bits,
0: yeah,
1: when you were painting
0: why?
1: Them. I just always remember those. With the trying to hang the old Christmas decorations off them, you know, the big long ones that went from the ceiling to the corners. Impossible trying to stick anything on them, any thumbtacks or anything like that into them. But all the stippled ceilings were huge back then.
0: They were.
1: Loved show.
0: Stippled
1: Bye.
0: Ceilings. Why? Sometimes you look and you go, why? Why did we fall for that? Why do we even think that a stippled ceiling just looks like your ceiling is melting? Why did we do it?
2: Hey, Colm, here's a few memories from houses gone by.
0: Yeah.
2: Do you remember the ever clean carpets in the bathrooms for some strange reason?

0: Yes.
1: We also had this thing in fish. The Bertie Bass, you walked past and this thing and started singing a stupid song. Everybody had to have one of those for a while. I remember when I was growing up, every house you went into had a picture of the Pope and for some reason JFK on the wall.
0: Yes.
1: And then, of course, you had the compulsory Child of Prague, which was in all the older houses. Yeah, good times.
0: Do you remember the holy water as well when you went in? There was a little holy water font and you blessed yourself before you went into somebody's house. There was a lot of houses that I went in the north side. I blessed myself on the way out because thank God I got out of there. Anne, what have you got?
2: Hi, Colm.
0: Oh, Anne.
2: Everything you were saying sounds very familiar.
0: Yeah.
2: I got married in the 80s.
0: Well done.
2: And our first house, our sitting room, was curtains and our suite with the very same fabric. Sounds very silly now.
0: Wow.
2: Okay, love the show. Bye.
0: You think that's bad, Anne, and this is for real, but when I was young, and my mum used to make shirts for us, because see, times are tough or whatever, but there was one stage where I'm sure she made them out of curtains, so my shirts matched the curtains in the house. It's great for playing hide and seek. Okay, and do you remember the carpet up the side of the bathtub as well? And then carpet in the toilet. Come on.
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0: Okay, just gone 9:30, let's go to the newsroom. Brona has an update.
14: Hi Colm, here's the main news headlines. A Garda investigation is underway following a fatal house fire in Waterford City. The Unite Union believes the Public Expenditure Minister is more concerned about media management than addressing workers' concerns. In the US, medical help for a woman who survived two lethal injections was delayed due to confusion among emergency responders and prison officials. Google has announced a $5 million commitment to improve weather forecasting in Ireland using artificial intelligence. And supermarkets, shops, banks and financial institutions are the places where we get the best customer service. In sport, Shamrock Rovers manager Stephen Bradley has alleged that Michael Noonan was hit by a Bohemians player at full-time in last night's Dublin derby. The Republic of Ireland will take an 8-0 aggregate lead into the second leg of their World Cup playoff against Kazakhstan this evening. And Michael Carrick's Man United travel to Spain to take on Atletico Madrid tonight. And the weather, bright and blustery with sunny spells and scattered showers. Some of those showers may be heavy at times before becoming isolated through the afternoon. Highest temperatures of 12 to 16 degrees.
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14: In Dublin, traffic on Concolbert Road inbound is solid from the end of the Chapelizod bypass to Island Bridge. In Galway, Newcastle Road inbound is slow from the Thomas Hines Road junction to the Quincentennial Bridge junction. In Limerick, Ballysimon Road inbound is backed up between Old Ballysimon Road junction and Tipperary roundabout. And in Cork, the North City Link Road is slow between Pope's Road Junction and the Quays. And now you're up to date on Ireland's Classic Hits Radio.
0: Hey, thank you for that. Okay, stay with us. We got Celebrity Loose on the way. Sad news if you're a Breaking Bad fan, okay? And also good news if you're a fan of Shay Given, who got married at the weekend. He got married at Westminster Abbey, but not anybody can get married in Westminster Abbey. You gotta sort of almost get a nod from the royal family. So how come Shay Given got married in Westminster Abbey and I didn't?

0: Celebrity Loose.
1: With the Talbot Collection. Four-star hotels in Wexford, Dublin, Cork, Carlow, Limerick and Tipperary. Perfect for a couple's retreat. See talbotcollection.ie.
2: Okay, sad news to start if you're a fan of Breaking Bad, which, what a great TV series, some people say the best ever. Actor RJ Mitty, best known for his role as the son of Walter White in the drama series Breaking Bad, has died at the age of 34. It is with profound sadness that we share the tragic passing of beloved actor, philanthropist and passionate disability rights advocate RJ Mitty, his representative, announced. Mitty died in Brownsville, Texas on Monday, and the actor who had cerebral palsy drew on his own experiences for his role as Walter Flynn White Jr. in the Emmy award winning series. Bryan Cranston, who played his father, has already paid tributes on Instagram, writing that he was in deep despair following the news. RJ Mitty spoke a lot about mental health and about his mental health and about how we should reach out to others as well. This is a recent post that he put up.
3: Remember to reach out to your family and friends that you may not spend a lot of time with, and build that connection. It's so important to spread positivity, because you never know when they might not be there.
4: And this is the thing about disability and anyone that has a diversity in their life. If you want it, you can achieve it. You can go and take it. And that's what I did, is I wanted to do it, and I made that happen.
2: Okay, very, very sad news. In other news, Shay Given, footballer, possibly the best goalkeeper ever for Ireland, got married at the weekend. The Donegal man, 50, tied the knot to Rebecca Gibson on Saturday following an 11-year engagement. They got married in Westminster Abbey, okay? Now, apparently, you can only take you can only get married in the Abbey if the bride or groom has a recognised connection to the Abbey, or if they qualify under the established rules. You know, like, you and me just can't get married in Westminster Abbey, like, go on and book it online. So you have to be a member of the British royal family or members of the Order of Bath to actually get in there, or a resident of the Abbey's precinct. In the case of Saturday's wedding, Rebecca's connection with the Abbey is her grandfather. I think this is quite interesting for me. Possibly most people won't find this interesting, but I think it is. Donald Buttress was her grandfather, OBE, and he was honoured for services to the conservation of cathedrals between 1988 and 1999. He was the surveyor of the fabric of Westminster Abbey and lived there for a number of years. Now, when he was the surveyor of the fabric, I don't mean that's the fabric that covers the chairs. That's the whole fabric of the institution, one would imagine. And because of that, the royal family gave them the nod. Come on, Ireland. Up the aisle of the Westminster Abbey. Why not? And there's some great photos as well of the very, very happy, obviously, Shay Given and Rebecca. And also their two daughters, Gracie and Cassie, were bridesmaids, which is pretty cool. As well as Sienna from Shay's first marriage. That's pretty cool as well. Listen, good news. We always like good news. Good news, Shay Given and Rebecca. Happy marriage.
0: Celebrity Loose.
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2: €33,750 in cash. Oh, it's waiting for you. Debbie is in Claverhead. Good morning, Debbie.
3: Good morning.
2: Good morning. What's it like out in Claverhead? Beautiful up there.
3: I'm stuck in traffic in Dublin, so.
2: There you
3: go. What is this, guys?
2: On your way back or on your way into the city?
3: On my way in.
2: Oh, apparently.
3: On my way in.
2: Apparently, the M1 going into the M50 is just absolutely nuts.
3: Yeah, I'm on the M2. I always have maps on no matter where I'm going, so I know the best route to go.
2: Okay. Because all a bit crazy. There was a crash somewhere around the Finglas area, I think. Anyway, right. Let's see what we can do. €33,750. What do you reckon?
3: How many times had you Oscars at work?
2: Times of you Oscars at work.
4: How many times you at...
1: The answer is two.
2: The money stays with us, Debbie. It stays with us.
3: Nobody.
2: Sorry, listen. Safe travels.
3: You're grand.
2: Safe travels.
3: Thank you.
2: Bye.
3: Take care.
2: Bye-bye. Noel is in Cork. Good morning, Noel.
5: Good morning. How are you?
2: Not too bad at all, Noel. How are you today?
5: I'm fabulous. Nice morning stroll.
2: It is. So far, it's good. Yeah. Okay, Noel. Go for it. What do you reckon?
5: How many times do you swim at weekends?
2: How many times do you swim at weekends?
4: How many times you at...
1: The answer is two.
2: That's not the question. Sorry, Noel. That's not it.
5: Okay, thank you.
2: All right. Very much. Try again. Oh, no. You can try again with Trina after 10. You can try again with Damien later on. Here's the Spice Girls on Ireland's Classic Hits Radio.

0: Classic Hits Radio. Colin Lucy in the morning. Good morning. Spice Girls are in there, and stop. If you're a fan of the Spice Girls, never leave this radio station. Ever. Well, especially not between now and Friday. That's all I can say at the moment. Might say something else later. Probably will. Probably won't. Not sure. All I'll say is, if you are a fan of the Spice Girls, you want to stay here. And Elsa John in there as well. Right, that's it. We got to go. See you tomorrow morning, bright and early. Trina is on the way. Have a good day.
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9: At 10 o'clock, good morning, I'm Brona Cox. A number of people have died in a fire at a home in Waterford City. Emergency services remain at the scene in the Birchwood Estate this morning. Dana Kearney reports.
10: Gardaí and emergency services were called to the fire in the Birchwood Estate in the early hours of this morning. It's understood a number of people have died in the blaze. However, the exact number of fatalities is not yet known. The area remains sealed off this morning with a large Garda cordon in place.
9: The Minister for Public Expenditure has again appealed to trade union leaders to engage in talks ahead of planned strike action tomorrow. Over 300,000 workers across the public sector, including teachers, nurses and civil servants, will engage in a 24-hour work stoppage from tomorrow in a dispute over pay. Jack Chambers says the only way to resolve these issues is to get around the table and have constructive and meaningful engagement with government. He says the government wants to discuss pay as a priority and any other prospective issues they have.
11: Continuing pursuing strike action tomorrow is going to cause significant disruption to many people across the country. Schools closed, thousands of hospital appointments cancelled, and I think it's really unfair in the public that we've trade union leadership unwilling to talk. I want to have constructive and meaningful discussions with trade unions and give a fair, meaningful public sector pay deal to workers as well.
9: Prepay Power has become the latest energy provider to announce a price freeze for the winter. The country's largest pay-as-you-go electricity and gas supplier says the move will benefit more than 200,000 customers. Electric Ireland pledged not to raise its prices after increasing them in July.
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1: Live.
9: And Gwyneth Strong says she received so many letters from women after her Only Fools and Horses character suffered a miscarriage. The actress praised writer John Sullivan for tackling the subject in the sitcom back in 1996. She's been speaking in the lead up to a new archive special marking 45 years of the BBC comedy. Sport is next.
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9: Starting with soccer, Shamrock Rovers manager Stephen Bradley has alleged that Michael Noonan was hit by a Bohemians player at full-time in last night's Dublin derby. The Hoops were 2-1 winners at Tala Stadium and are now 6 points clear at the top of the League of Ireland Men's Premier Division. Players and backroom staff from both sides were involved in a flare-up after the full whistle with four red cards shown by referee Rob Hennessy. Bradley urged his players to stay calm with three games to go in the title race.
14: We're playing to win a league. They're not. We need players. We need people ready for the next three games. We don't need to get dragged into that. Seems to be a pattern, you know. Every time there seems to be a row on the pitch, the same people are involved in it. When it's different clubs, even Shells, Pats, it's the same people that are involved in it.
9: Meanwhile, the Republic of Ireland will take an 8-0 aggregate lead into the second leg of their World Cup playoff against Kazakhstan this evening. Win tonight and Carla Ward's side will face either Belgium or Poland next month for a place at next summer's tournament in Brazil. Kick-off in Cork is at 7:30. And Arsenal and Man United are both in Champions League action tonight. Arsenal host Lille at the Emirates, while Michael Carrick's Man United travel to Spain to take on Atletico Madrid.
0: Ireland's weather.
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9: Bright and blustery with sunny spells and scattered showers. Some of those showers may be heavy at times before becoming isolated through the afternoon. Highest temperatures of 12 to 16 degrees. 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

Classic Hits Radio. It is the home of the 80s and 90s. How are you doing? It's Trina Mara. Are we all in good form today? I hope you are. Just reading about Charlotte Church. She has been forced to close her healing retreat. This wellness centre that she set up cost her millions. And a lovely idea and all. She said that whatever you paid, it was up to you how much you wanted to pay for your stay. If you had no money, you didn't have to pay anything at all. And of course, now they've had to close the thing. Imagine her going onto Dragon's Den and saying, I'm going to spend millions on this wellness centre. And how much is the fee to stay there? You don't have to pay at all. Would the judges go for it? The Dragons? I don't think they would have. So, she says she's trying to figure out what to do next, whether they'll be able to reopen or not. How could you keep it going if you weren't charging people anything? It's kind of crazy, isn't it? It's Ireland's Classic Hits Radio.

0: 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He is going to be in Ireland next week for a load of shows, and also playing at the Galway Comedy Festival. So we'll tell you all about that. Whitney Houston coming up next on Ireland's Classic Hits Radio.
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0: Classic Hits Radio. It is the home of the 80s and 90s. I came across an old interview there of Tina Turner with Gail King, you know, Oprah's bestie. And they were talking about the amount of sleep Tina Turner used to get and what time she'd get up at in the morning. Wait till you hear this.
1: And what time you normally start your day? Because aren't you a late riser?
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3: But
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3: What? I wake up at 2 o'clock in the morning. In the morning, to do the morning news, and you wake up at 1 in the afternoon.
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0: Classic Hits Radio. It is the home of the 80s and 90s. And a very special guest on the show today. God, I'm spoiling you these days. Last week we had Harry Enfield on. And today Jack D is going to be with us after Bryan Adams. It's next on Ireland's Classic Hits Radio.
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0: The Hollywood actor RJ Mitty, best known for his role as the defiant son of drug kingpin Walter White in the drama series Breaking Bad, has died at the age of 34. He was a passionate disability rights activist, having lived with cerebral palsy. He proposed to his fiancée Kennedy Suarez last October. His publicist has confirmed he sadly took his own life. Bryan Cranston, who played his father on the TV show, paid tribute to him, saying he was in deep despair following the news.
14: What?
15: You know what?
14: Are you seriously kicking me out of my own house? Are you seriously doing that?
15: We're not kicking you out of anywhere, son. We love you. And this is your house as much as it is ours. But your mom and I need some time alone. And you know that. We explained that to you.
14: You want me out? Explain to me why. Why do I have to go to Uncle Hank's? Give me the exact reason or I'm not going anywhere.
15: This is not going to be a debate.
14: What's going on? Why can't anybody tell me anything? I want one good reason.
15: Because we're your parents and you're our child. That's reason enough. Now please do as I ask.
0: Ryan played the high school chemistry teacher who turned to a life of crime to support his family after a cancer diagnosis. He said, "I met RJ when he was only 14 years old, when he was cast as Walter White Jr., a part he played with such joy and enthusiasm. That kid was pretty raw when we started shooting the pilot in February 2007, but little by little we watched him grow into a really fine actor. He never allowed his cerebral palsy to be an excuse for anything. All that promise and potential now is such a loss. I'll miss you, son. It is especially devastating to hear that he took his own life. May he rest in peace."
16: Now,
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0: Ireland's classic hit radio. It is the home of the 80s and 90s. And our next guest is going to be in town for the Galway Comedy Festival, Jack D. Hiya, Jack.
1: Hi, Trina. How are you?
0: I'm doing great. It's such an honour to have you on the show. You're coming here very soon. You're very busy, aren't you? Touring.
1: I am, yes. I'm doing a little tour of a new show that I've got called Jack's Joke Show. And so I'll be coming over starting on 20th of October for a few nights and travelling around Wexford, Cork, Limerick, and then going over to Galway as well. So looking forward to it very much.
0: Yeah, very good. It's hard to believe after all the years. I mean, you're doing this a long time, and I'm not to put an age on you, Jack, now, or age you in any way, but how do you still come up with the stuff? Is it just in your blood almost?
1: Well, I think it is now, and you sort of I'm so used to coming up with ideas and putting it into a format, and I'm lucky I live in London, so I've got a lot of clubs around me, and I can go and try the stuff out and just keep myself ticking over all the time, and that's what you have to do, really. And so this new show, the joke show that I'm touring with, is actually old jokes, just really really old jokes and stories that I've known all through my life. It's a bit like I describe it as a desert island discs, but of comedy rather than music. Oh, and it's not stand up. I'm sitting at a table, like it's in a bar, set in a bar, and they're just really really old gags. And I reference lots of Dave Allen and Irish friends and the stories that we shared when I was a younger bloke working in building sites and so on. So it's got a very clear Irish connection, actually. I'm surprised, even when I was writing it, how much that came through.
0: Isn't it funny to think that you had a life before comedy, and sometimes that's almost where you get the best material, is from all the day-to-day jobs. I mean, you had a few mad jobs, didn't you?
1: Oh, I certainly did. I've done so many things. I did, as I already mentioned, I worked on building sites a lot. I worked in a lot of restaurants and kitchens and bars, and I had bizarre jobs, delivering incontinence pants for the National Health Service for a while. I worked, when I was younger, I had a sort of holiday job that made artificial legs, and I was about 15 years old. It was bizarre to think back that you're allowed to do a thing like that. It was like almost Dickensian, working in this foundry that made these items. But it's all great. It's all part of the sort of the tapestry of life, to use a cliche.
0: You know those jobs that you start and you realise about 5 minutes in, this is not the job for me.
1: Yeah.
0: You try to make your own death nearly to go home and get out of it.
1: So you're so right about that. And for a long time I was trying to figure out what I was about, what I was meant to be doing with myself, because I did have this strong sense of vocation in me. I thought, what is it I'm meant to be doing? And it wasn't until I came across comedy that I knew that was what it is. That right away it was like the missing link had been put in place. And it was a complete epiphany for me. But I did try hundreds of other things first. And I would always say to anyone, all my kids and stuff, like, just give it a whirl, try it. If it doesn't work out, I'll make another decision, do something else.
0: Yeah. Jarlett Regan, actually, the Irish comedian, was on there the other day, and he was talking about how he worked in an office for 2 full years, not knowing what he was supposed to do in the job.
1: No.
0: He'd go in the morning and he'd sit there and you'd have a drop down on your computer, all the tasks that you completed that day. And he literally had no idea what the job role was. But he went in every day for 2 years until they let him go.
1: Well, bless him. Oh, that sounds. I've had jobs not dissimilar to that, where I really did not know what I was doing, and you bluff. You have to bluff your way in big professional kitchens and stuff. And I wasn't trained. I lied about it when I got the job. I wasn't trained. I said I was. I mean, I don't know how mad that can be to say you can do a thing and you're going to be found out within 20 minutes, really.
0: Yeah.
1: And I survived that job for 6 months, and that was just by cracking jokes and being fairly popular. And they just sort of suffered me for that long. And then in the end, what happened with that job is I managed to put a boning knife through my finger and had to go to hospital. And I just never went back. I just thought, what am I doing? You know?
0: Possibly not the career for you. Thankfully, you found comedy. Jack D, our special guest on the show today, and more still to come, here's Take That on Ireland's Classic Hits Radio.

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0: Ireland's classic hit radio. It is the home of the 80s and 90s. How are you doing? It's Trina Mara. The Core is there. What can I do? And on the way, we've got some Starship. Also, Gavin James coming up. And in our Back to the Future year today, I don't think you're going to get it. You're not going to have a clue.
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13: At 11 o'clock, good morning, I'm Brona Cox. A number of people have died in a fire at a home in Waterford City. Gardaí have confirmed two adults, a man and a woman, and two children have died as a result of the blaze. Two other children have been removed from the scene and are receiving hospital treatment for critical injuries. Gardaí and emergency services were called to the fire in the Birchwood Estate in the early hours of this morning. An incident room has been set up at Waterford Garda Station and a senior investigating officer has been appointed. Family liaison officers have also been appointed. Three people have been injured after a serious road crash involving three vans and a car in Sligo. It happened on the N15 in the Cairns area of Grange at about 20 past 10 yesterday morning. One man who was driving one of the vans at the time suffered serious injuries. Two men in their 20s and 50s who were also driving vans suffered non-life-threatening injuries. Gardaí are appealing for witnesses who were on that section of the N15 shortly after 10 a.m. yesterday to come forward. The Minister for Public Expenditure has again appealed to trade union leaders to engage in talks ahead of planned strike action tomorrow. Over 300,000 workers across the public sector, including teachers, nurses and civil servants, will engage in a 24-hour work stoppage from tomorrow in a dispute over pay. Jack Chambers says the only way to resolve these issues is to get around the table and have constructive and meaningful engagement with government.
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13: And bad weather and darker evenings are making it harder to stay active this winter, according to new research by BD Gyms. The study found 64% of non-gym members struggle to exercise in poor weather. However, 61% of gym members say working out boosts their mood. Sport is next.
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13: Starting with soccer, the Republic of Ireland will look to round out a semi-final win in the second leg of their World Cup playoff against Kazakhstan this evening. Carlo Ward's side take an 8-0 aggregate into tonight's game at Super Value Parky Cueve, with Katie McCabe and Denise O'Sullivan both set to start. O'Sullivan says a second ever appearance at a World Cup is the target for the players.
14: That's the goal for all of us, is to get to Brazil. We're as close as ever, this team. We all care for each other. We want each other to do the best. So for me to get to Brazil would be amazing. And yeah, that's our goal.
13: Shamrock Rovers beat Bohemians 2-1 to go 6 points clear of their title rivals in the League of Ireland Premier Division last night. Rovers manager Stephen Bradley has alleged that one of his players, Michael Noonan, was struck by a member of the Bohemians squad at full-time in Tala. Meanwhile, Arsenal and Man United are both in Champions League action tonight. Arsenal host Lille at the Emirates, while Michael Carrick's Man United travel to Spain to take on Atletico Madrid. And in rugby, World Cup winning coach Jake White has been appointed new head coach of the Fiji men's team. The 62-year-old was most recently in charge of URC side the Bulls, stepping away in 2025. He guided South Africa to their second World Cup triumph in 2007.
1: Ireland's weather.
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13: Bright and blustery with sunny spells and scattered showers. Some of those showers may be heavy at times before becoming isolated through the afternoon. Highest temperatures of 12 to 16 degrees. 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

Classic Hits Radio with the Travelling Wilburys and the line. It's Trina Mara here, and this fella's sister was on the second season of The Traitors Ireland. Emma was on there. Gavin James is her brother, and here's Always on Ireland's Classic Hits Radio.

0: not a bad singer at all. Gavin James, Irish music there on Ireland's Classic Hits Radio. 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We've got Back to the Future on the way next. Will you figure out the year though?
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5: Delta Goodrum was top of the leaderboard on Strictly Come Dancing over the weekend after an incredible dance, but she was rushed to hospital just hours after the show after a painful rib injury. It's now been confirmed she's been forced to stop training. She won't be dancing this Saturday, so will automatically go through to the next week. She had actually injured herself during training last week, but managed to perform the salsa, which involved some complicated lifts at the weekend. On Saturday night, though, she couldn't get to sleep at all with the pain. She says she's heartbroken to have paused her training, but is now recovering at home. Season 8 of The Kardashians is now on Disney Plus, and it really delves into Kourtney this time.
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7: Yeah, but my biggest priority right now is my kids, and I'm very happy with my life.
10: She doesn't know how to have friends, hang out with sisters. 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
13: And I worry my kids are going to slip away. 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
5: Also, one to watch on Netflix, the one about Matthew Perry. 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
15: Making people laugh. 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
16: I said, God, you can do anything you want to me. 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
17: Hello?
15: And I instantly knew my whole life was going to change.
16: But God did not forget the other part.
18: All great stories have comedy and tragedy in them. 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
16: I was extremely happy when I got famous. Then it's like, this didn't fix what's inside me. 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
18: My brother would talk about that feeling of emptiness or loneliness that he couldn't quite fill.
19: He spent $7 million trying to get sober. 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
16: I had people telling me to stop, say, you're going to kill yourself if you keep going like this. 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

0: Ireland's Classic Hits Radio. It is the home of the 80s and 90s. And we were talking to a comedian, Jack D, there a few minutes ago about the number of jobs he had in the past, including working on the likes of building sites and even in a kitchen before putting your finger in the way of a boning knife. Do you know what's so funny? We do this feature on the show called Back to the Future where we play songs from a particular year and we play clips of things that were going on in popular culture at the time. And one that's come up has been you on Celebrity Big Brother, of course, because that was such... I mean, of all the shows, I would not have put you on a show like that, Jack. And yet there you were.
1: It was there I was, and but I was kind of tricked into doing that because it was for comic relief, and Richard Curtis and Lenny Henry told me, if I, you know, go in, you got to do it because Frank Skinner's doing it, Joe Brown will be there, Ruby Wax is going to be in. I thought, okay, sounds great, I'll do that, I'll be in good company. And then of course I'm the mug who just turned up. I was the only comedian there, but you know, they were lovely people, and they're just, you know, it's a mixed bunch, and to some extent maybe it was more of a success that way, that it was such a diverse group.
0: I say you probably go in and you're probably thinking, I haven't got a clue who half of these people are, yet they're celebrities.
1: Yeah, well, how often is that the way of life now, isn't it? There are so many niche areas of celebrity, and I might not know who someone is, but you know, my daughter will say, oh no, they're a really important influencer, or my son will say, oh no, he's a great musician, or yeah, I'm just old, you know, so my caliber of celebrity is way different, you know, than theirs.
0: Yeah, my celebrities in my life, we're talking the likes of Bruce Willis, we're talking Billy Connolly, that's my
1: era. Yes. And yet, you know, I've always thought, I don't want to become one of those old people who sort of trashes what young people are into, because it's just as valid for them as Billy Connolly was for you, or Dave Allen was for me, you know, and we have our heroes and they have theirs, so you just got to live with it. But also, I kind of feel a loyalty to the ones that really influence me, and Billy Connolly being another. Yeah.
0: The other thing is as well, when you were in Big Brother, it was so funny. You even try to escape, and you end up winning. I mean, that's a true sign that people love you, Jack.
1: Well, it was. I think it was a certain amount of enjoying schadenfreude, of enjoying me suffering in there, and the more I clearly wanted to leave, the more they just voted to keep me in. So it backfired on me very badly. Because I just wanted to get out. I was homesick, and I just the more I transmitted that vibe, the more everyone thought, oh, this is a laugh, let's keep him in for another day.
0: Oh, I couldn't do it. I hated, you know, when you have guests maybe popping over for like a cup of tea, and then it's getting later and later, and you're looking at your watch going, when are they gonna bloody leave? And then somebody might suggest they stay overnight, and you're like, no, I don't want to do this.
1: No, there's no escaping from them in the house. You gotta be very careful what you choose to do, but at least it wasn't in a jungle.
0: True. Do you know, actually, Big Brother, Celebrity Big Brother, when Jack was in, was a really good year. There was like the Keith Duffy, Anthea Turner, Vanessa Feltz, Claire Sweeney. There's lots of big names in that year. More with Jack coming up. Here's the Cardigans on Ireland's Classic Hits Radio.

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12: At 12 o'clock, good afternoon, I'm Brona Cox. Four people have died after a fire in Waterford City. Gardaí have confirmed two adults, a man and a woman, and two children have died as a result of the blaze. Two other children have been removed from the scene and are receiving hospital treatment for critical injuries. Gardaí and emergency services were called to the fire in the Birchwood estate in the early hours of this morning. An incident room has been set up at Waterford Garda station and a senior investigating officer has been appointed. A man in his 40s has been injured in a shooting in County Clare. Gardaí and emergency services responded after a gun was fired inside a vehicle near Coolria shortly after 5:15 this morning. The man was taken to hospital for treatment of injuries believed to be non-life threatening. The scene is being technically examined and investigations are ongoing. The Public Expenditure Minister says planned strike action tomorrow is completely unfair and unreasonable. More than 300,000 workers across the country will engage in a 24-hour work stoppage in a dispute over pay. Yesterday, Jack Chambers invited trade union leaders to the Workplace Relations Commission in a bid to prevent the industrial action, but that offer was rejected. He says unions are absolutely intent on pursuing strike action tomorrow.
13: We want to have constructive discussions with trade unions, and we want to give a fair deal to public sector workers. There's no need to pursue strike action tomorrow. We've made provision in the budget for a public sector pay deal, and we want to honour that through constructive discussions tomorrow.
12: Status yellow wind and rain warnings have been issued for 7 counties. The wind alert will come into effect for Donegal, Galway and Mayo from 6am tomorrow until 6pm. Those counties, along with Leitrim and Sligo, will come under a rain warning from 6pm tomorrow. Meanwhile, a status yellow rain warning will come into effect for Clare and Kerry from midnight on Thursday until midday. Met Éireann is warning of difficult travelling conditions and some fallen trees and branches.
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1: Live.
12: And Ray says she's had to change how tickets for her latest show are sold after the sign-up list was swamped with AI bots. She's revealed they got 1.8 million requests for 5,000 seats. The singer says the experience has opened her eyes, adding her team will be thinking really hard about what they can do in the future. Sport is next.
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12: Starting with soccer, the Republic of Ireland will look to round out a semi-final win in the second leg of their World Cup playoff against Kazakhstan this evening. Carlow Ward's side take an 8-0 aggregate into tonight's game at SuperValue Parky Cueve, with Katie McCabe and Denise O'Sullivan both set to start. O'Sullivan says a second ever appearance at a World Cup is the target for the players.
14: That's the goal for all of us, is to get to Brazil. We're as close as ever, this team. We all care for each other. We want each other to do the best. So for me to get to Brazil would be amazing. And yeah, that's our goal.
12: Arsenal and Man United are both in Champions League action tonight. Arsenal host Lille at the Emirates, while Michael Carrick's Man United travel to Spain to take on Atletico Madrid. And in rugby, World Cup winning coach Jake White has been appointed as the new head coach of the Fiji men's team. The 62-year-old was most recently in charge of URC side the Bulls, stepping away in 2025. He guided South Africa to their second World Cup triumph in 2007.
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12: Bright and blustery with sunny spells and scattered showers. Some of those showers may be heavy at times before becoming isolated through the afternoon. Highest temperatures of 12 to 16 degrees. 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
0: We're going to kick it off today with a song from 1989. Alanna Miles, Black Velvet on the amazing 80s at midday. It's Ireland's Classic Hits Radio.

matter of interest, have any of the lads listening ever tried to sing that high? The commie nerds, don't leave me this way. I don't think I could even manage it. No, I definitely couldn't. We're in the middle of the amazing 80s at midday. It's Trina Mara. And I know we love the House Martins. So here's Happy Hour on Ireland's Classic Hits Radio.

0: Ireland's Classic Hits Radio. I don't know if you do this as well, but I literally sit back in anticipation of the drum bit so I can do that. In studio, Phil Collins in the air tonight, wrapping up the amazing 80s at midday on Ireland's Classic Hits Radio. We've got Sixpence, None the Richer on the way, a bit of Sinead O'Connor as well. And we'll continue our chat with comedian Jack D.
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1: The Hollywood actor RJ Mitty, best known for his role as the defiant son of drug kingpin Walter White in the drama series Breaking Bad, has died at the age of 34. He was a passionate disability rights activist, having lived with cerebral palsy. He proposed to his fiancée Kennedy Suarez last October. His publicist has confirmed he sadly took his own life. Bryan Cranston, who played his father on the TV show, paid tribute to him, saying he was in deep despair following the news.
10: What?
11: You know what?
10: Are you seriously kicking me out of my own house? Are you seriously doing that?
11: We're not kicking you out of anywhere, son. We love you. And this is your house as much as it is ours. But your mom and I need some time alone. And you know that. We explained that to you.
10: You want me out? Explain to me why. Why do I have to go to Uncle Hank's? Give me the exact reason or I'm not going anywhere.
11: This is not going to be a debate.
10: What's going on? Why can't anybody tell me anything? I want one good reason.
11: Because we're your parents and you're our child. That's reason enough. Now please do as I ask.
1: Bryan played the high school chemistry teacher who turned to a life of crime to support his family after a cancer diagnosis. He said, "I met RJ when he was only 14 years old, when he was cast as Walter White Jr., a part he played with such joy and enthusiasm. That kid was pretty raw when we started shooting the pilot in February 2007, but little by little we watched him grow into a really fine actor. He never allowed his cerebral palsy to be an excuse for anything. All that promise and potential now is such a loss. I'll miss you, son. It is especially devastating to hear that he took his own life. May he rest in peace."
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Sixpence None the Richer. You might be richer very shortly because I'll give you the number to register for What Did Lucy Kennedy Say to Colm Hayes? Here's Sinead O'Connor on Ireland's Classic Hits Radio.

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0: 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It's Trina and our special guest on the show today, comedian Jack D. He's going to be in Ireland really soon, kicking off Jack's joke show at the Everyman in Cork on the 20th of October. On the 21st, he'll be in Wexford. Then the 22nd, he's going to be in Limerick. And then in Galway, as part of the Galway Comedy Festival on the 23rd of October. Come here to me. I love one of the sketches that you did, or one of the stories that you have in your routine. And it was about the electrician coming to the house.
1: Oh, yeah. Yeah.
0: I'm currently trying to find workmen for the house. It's an impossible thing, and it's something that everybody can relate to.
1: It's really, really hard to get good workmen, isn't it? Because if you know, it's a lucky thing if you manage it. Because I always think if you're not lucky and you get someone who's just useless, it's just like having some big infant in the house who's damaging stuff, asking hundreds of questions, and just ruining your house basically. So you have to. Yeah, that's a good old routine that was about the electrician who came around, and they did that maddening thing, because I said it was a light switch that didn't work, wasn't it? And the first thing they do is come and try the light switch, as if I didn't know that's how it works. And I just why be like that? Take my word for it, it doesn't work. That's why I brought you over here.
0: And then he's coming for 40 minutes or 30 minutes, and he wants a cup of tea as well.
1: Tea with how many sugars? 9 or something, and you know. And then they got to go off to the park, so that's another day and a half, isn't it?
0: Yeah,
1: wasted when
0: they
1: go off in their van. Of course they haven't. Of course you haven't got a spare switch. Why would you have that in your big transit van?
0: And then you might hear from them 3 months later when they come back to finish the job. Am I right?
1: Yeah. No, then then they invoice you, and that's a whole different story.
0: It really made me laugh, because I'm right in the thick of that at the moment. It really made me laugh, especially the no job too small leaflets that come in the door. Not true. It's all a lie. Was there anything in your autobiography that you regret putting in, or that you wish you had put in?
1: Interesting question. I don't think I regret any of it. No, I think it wasn't a massively. It wasn't like an expose. I wasn't dropping anyone in it. The autobiography that I wrote, the story that I write about ends more or less when I come into comedy. So it's all about my early life and the whole kind of where I was in my head as in my journey towards comedy and all the different things that I tried. So I don't regret that. I suppose if there was any regret at all, I would have liked to maybe at some point write a second volume. I don't know if that'll happen. It would be a lot of that would be a lot of hard work, because there's so much detail to go into and remember, and I've never kept a diary, so.
0: You must have a good memory though, do you, to even to think of stories when you're doing your stand up? You must have be in there somewhere.
1: Well, yeah, there's just fairly good for that stuff, you know. In fact, I think jokes and funny stories are about the only things I really do remember well. And so I was hopeless at school. I had no memory for history or facts or something like that. But with jokes, they just were always like just I equate it to being like if you're musical, you're just musical, and this is my instrument, you know what I mean? It's like I just kind of naturally pick the stuff up, and I'm naturally able to do it, and I work hard at it as well. That's a big part of it, but it's something I have a predisposition for.
0: Yeah, you're such a recognisable face. I mean, from all the years on the telly, and back in the day when we buy the videotapes of the comedy gigs. Remember at Christmas time, there was always a videotape.
1: Yeah, the VHRs, and that was a big deal when they came out, and it was a huge thing to have one of those released. It really was, partly because once it was released, that was it. You kind of had to stop doing that material and start all over again. But it's all merged now. It's stuff gets released in dribs and drabs, and you know, you just generally you turn over the material at your own pace these days.
0: But
1: those were the days.
0: They used to be a really easy Christmas present for me to buy my brother. He could always be guaranteed, if you bought him a comedy VHS tape, he'd be happy. I miss those days. Don't know what to get him anymore.
1: Oh no, it's hard. You can't get a hard copy of anything, can you? If they're really into something, they'll just download it. So what are you going to do? You can just buy chocolate nowadays.
0: I know. It's mad. Someone was saying that to me the other day. If your Spotify account or something was closed down tomorrow, you'd lose everything, all the music and stuff that you bought. So like
1: the whole lot. Yeah,
0: need to hang on to our old music collection.
1: Hard copies. Yeah,
0: a friend of mine there recently sold like 2,000 CDs. It's like, you might regret that. You might regret that down the line, you know.
1: Oh, I know.
0: Jack D with us on Ireland's Classic Hits Radio.

0: 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Definitely worth checking out. Now, we have got the Water Boys on the way. We're going to play some Shania Twain. We'll give you a chance to win the jackpot. And what did Lucy Kennedy say to Colm Hayes? That is worth €33,750, and we'll have more from comedian Jack D on the show. It's Ireland's Classic Hits Radio.
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3: 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Do you remember a couple of years ago?
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2: 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Yes. 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
2: Anyway, okay. Hollywood, I was going to say leery.
3: Okay.
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15: At 1 o'clock, good afternoon. I'm Ruby McManus. Here's your latest headlines. Gardaí have launched a murder investigation into a fatal house fire in Waterford in the early hours of this morning. Sinn Féin is to bring a motion before the Dáil this evening to ask the government to remove carbon tax from the price of home heating oil. Status yellow wind and rain warnings have been issued for seven counties. Discussions on whether to publicly fund Manjaro is taking place today. 13 more Dublin schools are to benefit from measures aimed at making journeys to and from schools safer. One of Ireland's most iconic landmarks is marking 300 years since Gulliver's Travels was first published, and the Coronas will celebrate 20 years with a major gig at Dublin's Fairview Park next year. Sport is next.
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15: In soccer, and the Republic of Ireland resumed their World Cup playoff against Kazakhstan this evening at Parky Cueve. Carlow's side were 8-0 winners in Friday's first leg in Astana. The manager says tonight's game is about preparing for a potential playoff final against either Belgium or Poland next month.
17: What we have to do is develop the squad in many different ways to be prepared for the best possible outcome in the next window. Every decision puts us in the best position possible going into next window. That has to be the focus the next two games after this.
15: And Championship leader Swansea will look to maintain their 2-point advantage at the top of the table when they travel to Millwall tonight. Middlesbrough could move above them with a win over informed Stoke, while Burnley host Charlton and bottom club Preston travel to Birmingham. Elsewhere, Wolves face Bolton, Cardiff take on Watford, Bristol City play Blackburn, and Wrexham host West Brom.
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15: Bright and blustery this afternoon with sunshine and scattered showers, with highest temperatures of 12 to 16 degrees. Now you're up to date on the station, giving you the chance to win €33,750 by answering. 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

0: Ireland's Classic Hits Radio. It is the home of the 80s and 90s. And Bob Geldof is going to be on the Late Late Show this Friday night. And I can tell you now that just for one day, the Live Aid musical is coming to Dublin's Bord Gáis Energy Theatre for a three-week run. It's going to be from the 24th of August to Saturday, the 11th of September next year, celebrating the iconic 1985 Live Aid concerts in London and Philadelphia, and a really special moment in time when music reunited the world. And tickets do go on sale for that on Friday, this coming Friday, actually, through Ticketmaster. Will you ever forget what went on that year? And Bob Geldof,
1: there is not enough money coming in, and all these people are not playing for the good of their health, they're playing for the good of other people's health. So get your money out now, phone up and give us the money. You've got plenty of it, or if you've got none of it, get it to people who are dying of starvation. Get on the phone right now. There's 300 or 200 lines there. We want to get £1 million out of this country on the telephone before 10 o'clock tonight. So get on now.
0: Oh, there you go. So just for one day, the Live Aid musical is coming to the Bord Gáis Energy Theatre next year. The Eagles on the way next at Ireland's Classic Hits Radio.
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0: 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That don't impress me much in Ireland.

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2: Okay, let's try give the money away. Thelma.
3: Oh, hi. How are you?
2: Thelma, I'm doing grand. How are you? You're in Cork.
3: Good. Yeah, I'm Killa, County Cork, yeah.
2: Ah, Killa. Killa.
3: Yeah.
2: Did we speak before?
3: We did.
2: And didn't I play Killa for you?
3: Killa la la la.
2: We had a sing song. We couldn't let the moment go. Thelma, I have loads of money now. This has gone up to €33,750. Have a listen.
4: How many times you at...
1: The answer is two.
2: What are you thinking?
3: Okay, I think it might be, how many times were you a prefect at school?
2: Your timer's going off. There's something in the oven,
3: is there?
2: Don't burn the dinner. How many times were you a prefect?
3: That's good.
2: No. You may take the food out of the oven there before it burns.
3: Okay, thanks a million.
2: See you, Thelma. Take care.
3: Bye.
2: Next, we're going over to Christine.
5: Hello, Trina. How are you today?
2: Delighted to be talking to you, Christine. I always say this. If only my own family greeted me the way the listeners do when I phone them.
5: And the dog barking in the background. I'll have to catch him.
2: Do you know, my sister never, ever, ever answers my phone calls. And then if she does, then she'll be, oh yeah. And then she might answer and then suddenly she'll hang up and she'll be like, I can't talk now. Declined. So at least some people are glad to hear from me. Christine.
5: Oh, so well, I'm definitely glad.
2: You think you know what this is, do you?
5: Oh, I don't know. I'm going to give it a bash anyway.
2: Okay.
4: How many times you at...
1: The answer is two.
2: What are you thinking?
5: I'm thinking, how many times have you been at bingo?
2: I'm looking at my bingo wings there. If anyone has any solutions, please let me know. They've gone very bad of late. How many times have you been to bingo? No.
5: No, not to worry.
2: Yeah.
5: I've got the thinking cap back on again.
2: Yeah. Sure, at least we had the chats and I had someone to talk to for a couple of minutes there. Thanks, Christine.
5: Thanks a million, Trina. Have a good day.
2: You
5: bye.
2: Too. Bye. And Damien Farley will give you another chance to do this at 20 to 5. What did Lucy Kennedy say to Colm Hayes? We're €33,750.
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2: Delta Goodrum was top of the leaderboard on Strictly Come Dancing over the weekend after an incredible dance, but she was rushed to hospital just hours after the show after a painful rib injury. It's now been confirmed she's been forced to stop training. She won't be dancing this Saturday, so will automatically go through to the next week. She had actually injured herself during training last week, but managed to perform the salsa, which involved some complicated lifts at the weekend. On Saturday night, though, she couldn't get to sleep at all with the pain. She says she's heartbroken to have paused her training, but is now recovering at home. Season 8 of The Kardashians is now on Disney Plus, and it really delves into Kourtney this time.
18: Have you gone a one-on-one with Kourtney?
19: It's hard to get together with everyone else.
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2: Also one to watch on Netflix, the one about Matthew Perry. 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
28: It's a world that I want to be involved in.
29: I said, God, you can do anything you want to me. 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
28: I got a phone call.
30: Hello?
28: And I instantly knew my whole life was going to change.
29: But God did not forget the other part.
31: All great stories have comedy and tragedy in them. 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
29: I was extremely happy when I got famous. Then it's like, uh-oh, this didn't fix what's inside me. This didn't do what I thought it was going to do.
31: My brother would talk about that feeling of emptiness or loneliness that he couldn't quite fill.
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29: I had people telling me to stop, say, you're going to kill yourself if you keep going like this. And I just didn't know how.
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0: 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It's Trina. Jack D is our special guest on the show today. One of the most recognisable faces in comedy. Is that a pain sometimes? Would you sometimes rather be invisible?
1: Oh, no. I mean, it's not. No, it isn't. People are very nice and they're always, you know, if they recognise you, it's because they're usually quite pleased to recognise you. And I don't think you can reasonably have a job that involves pushing your own profile like my job does, and then complain that people recognize you. You know, it just doesn't make any, it's kind of thinking, well, you want your cake and to eat it. You want to be recognized because you want people to come to your show. So if that sort of spills out into your private life, then that's you've got to suck that one up, I'm afraid. Yeah. And as I say, most people are just really nice. And with my thing, I'm fairly deadpan. I don't have to put on an act if people stop me in the street, you know. I can just say, oh, hi, how are you? And they think that's funny because yeah. I didn't make an effort or whatever. So
0: I love this. I'm never... It's part of Jack. He doesn't have to make an effort.
1: I know.
0: People expect you to be grumpy, Jack.
1: They do. They think, oh, it's great. He was just like he is on telly. He's really grumpy with me.
0: Oh, I love that. You don't seem grumpy actually at all. That is all part of the act, is it?
1: I suppose it is. You know, and that mode that I go into for stand up is something that is a part of my persona that I have to kind of manage quite carefully, because that would be a default setting if I didn't do that. And so it's quite useful to have the stage for that part of my personality, I think.
0: I'm just thinking about like the chap who knocked on my door last night, you know, these energy company suppliers, and they want you to switch from your supplier to the next one.
1: Oh, yeah.
0: If Jack D answered the door to one of them, I'm sure I'm sure you'd have a way of getting rid of them quick enough.
1: Oh, I had one. He said, I can get you cheaper Wi-Fi than your current provider. And I said, I doubt it. It's next doors.
0: Jack, really?
1: He soon cleared off.
0: I normally say I work for them, even though clearly I don't. You're so good.
1: Yeah.
0: I get it for free. Lovely to see you. And we'll see you in Ireland really soon. Thanks so much.
1: Lovely. Thanks for your time. Bye.
0: Thanks, Mil. Jack D, they're coming to Ireland from the 20th of October. He's doing a load of dates there, including one at the Galway Comedy Festival. It's Ireland's Classic Hits Radio.

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0: 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That is it for me, Trina Mara, for today. I hope you enjoyed the show. Great to have Jack D on as well. And Damon Farrelly is on the way next for the afternoon. I'll chat to you in the morning from 10 on Ireland's Classic Hits Radio.
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11: 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The Hager of Turning Back Time Again is Nismo Ea Chasa Bunos Kjon Le Chachter Harava Egsul, a Via Gest, Nura Eshu Believe, Le Share, Emilinigate Nokaho, Thomas Race Dulla Dahi Gamore and Wobbly Voice Affection, Le Blean Denus. Can I go on Tinneltor Fume Gardy Bugalin Row Frisky Leshen Auto Tune? New and Will Scale Eller Fontape here the. Near Quirtawin A Fuklesh could you know me Dernach, Ugs and Kushna, Garoche Darlish Grievenor and Tauron Brian Higgins. Ek Fume Bugalin Row Casul, La Hauron Stone Roses. Well, Huron A Fucht Glor Krahak Shin, Derelesh Kinta, Thrace Rotten Shingle Believe, Darigan Bugara Kartukon Auto Tune, Anam A Hukru Is Laudra, Go. The Share Effect. That's Crack August Kjol, Ireland's Classic Hits Radio, Le Traco Brainon.
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13: Ah, 2 o'clock. Good afternoon. I'm Ruby McManus. Gardaí have launched a murder investigation into a fatal house fire in Waterford in the early hours of this morning. Four people, including two children, died in the suspected arson attack at a house in the Birchwood Estate in Waterford City. Two other children are in hospital with critical injuries. Waterford TD David Cullinan says locals are devastated.
14: I think there's just absolute devastation. So obviously there is a wider family. We have to be conscious of that, and I'm conscious of that as we speak about it. The grief for everybody involved, and I've got lots of messages from people across Waterford who are just devastated. In fact, people from outside of Waterford. This is something that is just unbelievable in its scale and devastation, and the trauma and the heartbreak, as I said, is very real and very raw.
13: The Public Expenditure Minister says there is no need for unions to pursue strike action tomorrow. Jack Chambers is again appealing for union leaders to engage in negotiations ahead of the 24-hour work stoppage for 300,000 public sector workers. Yesterday, he invited leaders to engage in talks at the Workplace Relations Commission, but that offer was refused. Minister Chambers rejects the idea that he left it too late in sending that letter.
15: We had contact and meetings with the trade unions in June. They withdrew from discussions in June and decided to immediately ballot for industrial action. And it seems they're absolutely intent on pursuing that strike action tomorrow, which I think is completely unfair and unreasonable. We obviously wrote to them a couple of weeks ago as well, wanting engagement, wanting to use the services of the WRC, or indeed having direct contact with my officials.
13: Sinn Féin is to bring a motion before the Dáil this evening to ask the government to remove carbon tax from the price of home heating oil. The rate of carbon tax on kerosene was reduced in last week's budget, and planned carbon tax hikes have been cancelled. The price of home heating oil was also reduced marginally. Sinn Féin's Matt Carthy says the measures are not enough, however, to help those struggling with the cost of living.
16: One of the areas that Sinn Féin have repeatedly urged the government to act on is the issue of home heating oil. Time and time again, they have failed to do so. They have rejected, at this stage, I think 10 Sinn Féin proposals to remove the carbon tax entirely from home heating oil, something that would be a meaningful support to workers and families who are dependent on home heating oil.
13: Weather warnings have been issued for seven counties. The status yellow wind alert will come into effect for Donegal, Galway and Mayo from 6 o'clock in the morning tomorrow and will last for 12 hours. Those counties, along with Leitrim and Sligo, will come under a rain warning then from 6 p.m. on Wednesday. Clare and Kerry will come under a status yellow rain alert from midnight on Thursday until midday. Met Éireann is warning of difficult travelling conditions, localised flooding and debris.
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13: And one of Ireland's most iconic landmarks is marking 300 years since Gulliver's Travels was first published. Giant illustrations inspired by the world-renowned book will light up St Patrick's Cathedral in Dublin on October 28th. There will also be a free concert to celebrate its author, Jonathan Swift, who was seen of the cathedral and who was buried on the grounds. Sport is next.
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13: Starting with Gaelic games, and two-time All-Ireland winner Tadhg Morley has announced his retirement from inter-county Gaelic football. The Kerry defender was part of the Sam Maguire winning teams in 2022 and 2024. The Temple No club man also earned an All-Star in 2022 and won 10 Munster Championship medals. In soccer, Netflix has secured the rights to show the 2030 Men's World Cup in Spain. The current champions will co-host the tournament with Portugal and Morocco. It's the first time the American streamer has bought the rights to a major men's football event in Spain. The company's also acquired the rights for Andorra. And finally, midfielder Denise O'Sullivan wants to better the 8-0 win against Kazakhstan when Ireland entertain them in Cork tonight. Belgium or Poland await the winners in the final playoffs to qualify for next summer's World Cup in Brazil. Some analysts felt that the hammering of Kazakhstan in Friday's first leg in Astana was of no benefit to the Irish team. Tonight's match at Parky Cueve kicks off at 7:30.
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12: 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Online and at Dundalk Retail Park and Little Island Cork.
13: Bright and blustery this afternoon with sunshine and scattered showers with highest temperatures of 12 to 16 degrees. Now you're up to date on the station giving you the chance to win €33,750 by answering. What did Lucy Kennedy say to Colm Hayes on Ireland's Classic Hits Radio?
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Ireland's Classic Hits Radio, home of the 80s and 90s, with UB40 and Leanne Rimes there as we continue now into Tuesday afternoon. Big, big money on the line once again today. Two more chances to win coming up. Hang on for details. 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Good afternoon.

0: That's great stuff from Keane. I hope you enjoyed it too. Everybody's changing from Ireland's Classic Hits Radio. We're all excited. We're getting out of the office once again this Thursday. The next listener party, our little boogie bus. Just, you know what? It's going all around the country. So far, we've been to Galway. We've had great fun in Dublin too. So Limerick is where we're going. We'll see you Thursday if you're coming along and you're lucky enough to have tickets. So it's the 15th of October, this Thursday, 13:14, Jerry Flannery's Bar. You know it well there on Catherine Street in Limerick. And we're currently sold out of tickets. Those tickets went ages ago. Limerick likes to party. That's what it is. Securing all the tickets. And we're excited to meet you if you're lucky enough to get those tickets. We'll see you on the night. We promise you. Fantastic night with bits of finger food, a couple of drinks there. The dance floor is always full and all the gang from here are going and we're looking forward to seeing you, taking some selfies and fist bumping and having great crack. Out early, home early. Yeah, absolutely. But if you missed out on the tickets, don't worry. Very soon we have another location to announce, so we'll keep you posted on that for sure here at Ireland's Classic Hits Radio. Queuing up Sonique in a moment, together with another 80s and 90s double play.
1: Hiya, Ruth Scott here. Talk about dragging it out. We know who the director is, we know who the writer is, and we still don't know who's going to play the next James Bond. 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I can't be bothered waiting. Do you know what? 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

0: Fields of Gold, Sting from Ireland's Classic Hits Radio. In news today, murder investigation has been launched after four die in that arson attack in Waterford early this morning. Ruby has an update in 20 minutes from the Classic Hits newsroom. And more next from the 80s and 90s.
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11: At 3 o'clock, good afternoon. I'm Ruby McManus. A murder investigation is underway after a fatal arson attack at a home in Waterford City. 4 people, including 2 children, died after the fire in the Birchwood area shortly after 5 o'clock this morning. 2 other children have been taken to hospital with critical injuries. Chief Superintendent Anthony Pettit says they're looking to speak to anyone who was in the area between 4:30 and 5:30 this morning.
12: An Garda Síochána Conna believe that the house was attacked by a person or persons unknown and that the fire was started deliberately. Gardaí and Waterford are appealing to any person who has information on this multiple murder and arson attack to speak with investigating members.
11: Additionally, Bishop of Waterford and Lismore Alphonsus Cullinan says the whole community is affected by this incident.
13: This is just an unspeakable tragedy, the needless loss of life. 2 adults and 2 children. 2 children who should have been out now on the sunny day today playing in the playground of the local schools. And then 2 more in critical in hospital. So we just join with the whole community here and find solidarity together and pray.
11: The government is being accused of playing a game of chicken with public sector workers. Sinn Féin leader Mary Lou MacDonald says tomorrow's planned strike action is a crisis entirely of the government's making and is calling for constructive intervention with pay as a top priority. Around 300,000 workers are striking, with pickets planned at hospitals, schools, courts and local authorities across the country. Deputy MacDonald says workers were forced to take strike action.
14: Your government has failed to do its job. That's what's brought us to this point. The previous public sector pay deal expired last June. So you've had nearly 4 months to listen to public sector workers, 4 months to engage in meaningful negotiation and conversation, 4 months to sort this out and avoid industrial action.
11: Cabinet's approved the new national drug strategy for the next 5 years. It sets out a strategic approach to reducing the harms of drug and alcohol use. The first action plan includes a series of measures such as the development of a national prevention strategy and stronger drug monitoring, checking and early warning arrangements. Health Minister Jennifer Crowell McNeill says the plan will see a health-led whole of government and society response to the issue.
15: As the chairperson on the Citizens Assembly on Drug Use made clear, we need a major step change in how the state responds to drug use. We will now work with partners at national, regional and local levels to turn the action plan into real progress. Together we will make tangible and lasting difference to the lives of people, families and communities affected by drug use.
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11: And the search is on for Ireland's next biggest boy band. Former Westlife star Brian McFadden is leading the casting call for budding talent. Aspiring singers between the ages of 17 and 19 years old can apply online up until the 25th of October. Brian says they'll be looking for chemistry between applicants.
16: You know, people go out and they go, we want the Shane Filan or we want the Keith Duffy or Ronan Keaton. If you start thinking like that, you won't have that natural spark that you want. We've already, by the way, we've already had some videos and there is some incredible talents. Like, you know, even if we stopped right now, we have a band. It is going to all be about the chemistry, and it's going to be about when we see all these guys interacting with each other, that's going to be the key to this.
11: Sport is next.
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11: Starting at soccer, and the Republic of Ireland take on Kazakhstan tonight in the second leg of their World Cup playoff semi-final. The girls in green have an 8-0 advantage from Friday's first leg in Astana. Kick-off in Cork is at 7:30. Meanwhile, Arsenal will be without Piero Incapier and Martin Zubimendi for their Champions League clash against Lille tonight, while Michael Carrick takes his struggling Man United side to Spain to face Atletico Madrid. United have won just 2 out of 8 matches in all competitions this season so far. Both of those games kick off at 8 p.m. And in Gaelic games, two-time Ireland winner Tadhg Morley has announced his retirement from intercounty football. The Kerry defender was part of the Sam Maguire winning teams in 2022 and 2024. The Dunblane club man also earned an All-Star in 2022 and won 10 Munster Championship medals.
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11: Bright and blustery this afternoon with sunshine and scattered showers, with highest temperatures of 12 to 16 degrees. Now you're up to date on the station, giving you the chance to win €33,750 by answering. What did Lucy Kennedy say to Colm Hayes on Ireland's Classic Hits Radio?
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0: from the home of the 80s and 90s. Indeed, tickets for that second date announced for the Thomond Park Stadium gig next year in Limerick still available there at Ticketmaster.ie. Home of the 80s and 90s, Ireland's classic hits radio. And if you love your 80s, we do love a bit of nostalgia here in Ireland. And every night from 6, Kim Wilde, the 80s icon herself, sits back, puts the cans on and plays a few tunes from a wonderful decade. Tonight, Kim Wilde is playing this one.
1: It's raining men.
0: Yeah. It's Raining Men, the Weather Girls. Hear it in full tonight from 6 on the Kim Wilde 80s Show, which you'll only find here nightly from 6 bells, Ireland's Classic Hits Radio.

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0: It back. A couple of things. If you're on the roads this afternoon in Cork there, Wilton Road, we see backed up on either side between the Wilton roundabout and Dennehy's Cross. And in Dublin, the Chapel is a bypass outbound, slow there from the Ballyfermot slip onwards up to the lights in Palmerston. Conskey Road, southbound, is congested too from the Beech Hill Road junction there to the Bird Avenue 1, and a delay as well on the Cronin Road outbound from the Guinness Rugby Club up to the Children's Hospital at the moment. We'll keep an eye on that and keep you posted across the afternoon with the Killers on the way and another 80s and 90s double play too.
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2: Susan, are you going to admit eating burgers with a knife and fork?
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2: Oh, no.
3: They're too big to put in your bloody mouth, so you have to use a knife and fork. 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Oh. I don't see the problem.
2: What's the problem? 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
4: So wait a sec, would you use a knife and fork with your chicken wings?
3: Yeah, I have done.
4: Gotcha.
3: Because I don't like the mess on your fingers. I'm sorry if I've upset your day now.
4: No, you haven't.

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0: Super memory that is from Macy Gray, I Try, from Ireland's Classic Hits Radio. Now, in about 15 minutes' time, we're going to play our game this Tuesday, and it's worth remembering the jackpot gets bigger all the time. I know somebody listening knows what Lucy Kennedy said to Colm Hayes, but you could win €33,750. Right now, check out classichits.ie for those repeated guesses, and we'll give you a chance to register, as I say, before 4 o'clock this afternoon, with more next from the 80s and 90s.
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9: At 4 o'clock, good afternoon. I'm Ruby McManus. A trial date has been set for two teenagers accused of the robbery and murder of Alex Coughlin in Dublin earlier this year. The 37-year-old suffered serious injuries after he was assaulted on the Mill Road in Blanchestown on the 17th of May and later died in hospital. Two 17-year-old boys who cannot be named due to their age have been charged in connection with the incident and have been sent forward for trial at Dublin Central Criminal Court. They appeared at the court via video link today when they were told the trial is set to begin on the 11th of January. Both boys are due to appear before the court again for mention at the start of November. Meanwhile, a murder investigation is underway after a fatal arson attack at a home in Waterford City. Four people, including two children, died after the fire in the Birchwood area shortly after 5 o'clock this morning. Two other children have been taken to hospital with critical injuries. Chief Superintendent Anthony Petish says they're looking to speak to anyone who is in the area between 4:30 and 5:30 this morning.
10: An Garda Síochána Conna believe that the house was attacked by a person or persons unknown, and that the fire was started deliberately. Gardaí and Waterford are appealing to any person who has information on this multiple murder and arson attack to speak with investigating members.
9: The government's being accused of playing a game of chicken with public sector workers. Sinn Féin leader Mary Lou McDonald says tomorrow's planned strike action is a crisis entirely of the government's making and is calling for constructive intervention with pay as the top priority. Around 300,000 workers are striking, with pickets planned at hospitals, schools, courts and local authorities across the country. Deputy McDonald says workers were forced to take strike action.
3: Your government has failed to do its job. That's what's brought us to this point. The previous public sector pay deal expired last June. So you've had nearly 4 months to listen to public sector workers, 4 months to engage in meaningful negotiation and conversation, 4 months to sort this out and avoid industrial action.
9: New research by the Irish Network for Gynecological Oncology has found that 1 in 7 women are too embarrassed to visit their GP about gynecological cancer symptoms. In response, patient support group 221 Plus has launched their Instagram account at @VickysCall_Ireland to raise awareness of symptoms, cervical cancer prevention and the importance of early diagnosis. Gynecologist of 221 Plus explains how social media can help break down barriers and encourage more open conversations about women's health.
11: There was a page set up on Facebook, a private page, and people would post things. People that were new to the group would post questions and, does anybody experience this, or what have you tried? Bear in mind, we were sharing very similar issues or health issues that we were facing, etc. And we got very used to sharing our experiences. And the idea now is to open that up to outside the group and to help people.
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9: And the search is on for Ireland's next biggest boy band. Former Westlife star Brian McFadden is leading the casting call for budding talent. Aspiring singers between the ages of 17 and 19 years old can apply online up until the 25th of October. Sport is next.
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9: Starting with soccer, and the Republic of Ireland take on Kazakhstan tonight in the second leg of their World Cup playoff semi-final. The girls in green have an 8-0 advantage from Friday's first leg in Astana. But midfielder Denise O'Sullivan wants her team to build on this victory in Páirc Uí tonight.
13: It's tough to play those teams that sit in the low block, and I think many years ago we struggled with that as well. So I think, yeah, we have to play what's in front of us, and the girls were excellent. To score 8 goals is amazing, and we'll be looking to, even better that.
9: Kick-off in Cork is at 7:30. Elsewhere, Arsenal will be without Piero Incapié and Martin Zubimendi for their Champions League clash against Lille tonight, while Michael Carrick takes his struggling Manchester United side as Spain faces Atletico Madrid. United have won just 2 out of 8 matches in all competitions this season so far. Both games kick off at 8 p.m.
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9: In Dublin, Oscar Traynor Road westbound onto Coolock Lane is slow from Kilmore Road Junction to the M50 flyover. In Corkland, Mar Road northbound has a delay between Glenmire roundabout and the Grescal. And in Limerick, Roxburgh Road southbound is slow from Kerry's Road Junction to the church.
0: Ireland's weather.
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9: Bright and blustery this afternoon with sunshine and scattered showers, with highest temperatures of 12 to 16 degrees. Now you're up to date on the station, giving you the chance to win €33,750 by answering. What did Lucy Kennedy say to Colm Hayes on Ireland's Classic Radio?
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0: Babylon from Ireland's Classic Hits Radio, home of the 80s and 90s. And in showbiz news today, Maura Higgins is calling on Rihanna to come and watch her on the US version of Dancing with the Stars. The Longford woman is performing, going great guns, absolutely, she's flying, performing a tango to Rihanna's track Only Girl in the World for Super Bowl night on the show. She told Entertainment Tonight she's a huge Rihanna fan.
1: I'm honestly a huge Rihanna fan. Rihanna was the first singer that I ever fell in love with, and she is such a queen, and I love everything about her, and she's just a badass. I cannot wait.
0: I just love that she keeps her accent, isn't it brilliant? And she's absolutely flying along. But there's more on that and lots of showbiz stuff there too. Check it out, classichits.ie.

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0: Alanis Morissette and Ironic from Ireland's classic hit radio, home of the 80s and 90s. In this evening's traffic news, firstly to Galway, we can tell you Tuam Road northbound is backed up between the Joyce roundabout and the Bohorner Draft. There in Limerick Bally, Simon Road outbound is slow from St. Joseph Hospital there to the Tipperary roundabout. Solid traffic too if you're heading home via the Ennis Road. You'll see that outbound this evening is quite slow. In Cork, Glanmire Road northbound is a delay between the roundabout and the Gael Skull. Wilton Road backed up on either side once again this evening. In Dublin, it's Oscar Traynor Road looking very busy westbound onto Coolock Lane there. Malahide Road, Sean Moore Road northbound is backed up between Irish Town and the North Keys. Always fairly heavy on this time of the evening. And once again, the Chapel is a bypass outbound is slow, well before the Ballyfermot had slipped there. And a crash on the N4 outbound. It's in the left lane just after the M50 flyover there. More next from the 80s and 90s, and we're doing our game two for a whole lot of cash.
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2: How are you doing, Claire?
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3: In Youghal in Cork.
2: And any news, what's going on today? What are you up to?
3: Getting some shopping done, just on the way home.
2: Very good, okay, well, let's give it a go, and I want to wish you good luck with this. A huge amount of money, of course, Claire. Here's the clip now.
4: Well, how many times you at...
1: The answer is two.
2: Okay, go for it. What do you think Lucy said to Colm?
3: I think it's how many times have you cried at work?
2: Not that, Claire.
3: Okay, thank you.
2: Thanks for trying. Claire is on the way home with the shopping there in Youghal in County Cork, but not right. Let's head for Dublin now. Hello, Ciara. How are you?
5: Oh, good. How are you?
2: Good. We're going to give it a go. Are you ready to do this?
5: Here we go. I've got two in my head, and I'm deciding which one to go for.
2: Okay.
5: I'll go for how many times have you won at Monopoly?
4: How many times you at...
1: The answer is two.
2: It's not that, Ciara.
5: I go again.
2: Well, you keep that other one and maybe give us a shout another day and you might be lucky with that one.
5: I will indeed. If anyone guesses that, I'll go mad. I'm winning.
2: Ciara, thanks a lot.
5: Thank you.
2: Cheers. Bye. Ciara in Dublin, holding on for dear life to that other guest, and I hope she gets through another day and wins the money. My goodness. Okay, your next chance to play the game is in the morning from 6 with Colm and Lucy here. Ireland's Classic Hits Radio.
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0: Great song, Dan, and a wonderful memory too, and he put his own twist in that in the 80s. Paul Young and Love of the Common People from Ireland's Classic Hits Radio. Heads up on a couple of things if you're on the road home with us this Tuesday evening in Cork. There, Model Farm Road westbound is very slow from Mercy College to the Model Business Park this evening, and in Dublin the Finglas Road northbound is congested from the Talca Valley Road junction there to a broken down truck. It's in the left lane just before the St. Margaret's Road roundabout, causing a bit of hassle there, but they're dealing with that as we speak. Let's take a national look at news, sport and traffic live for five, and more next from the 80s and 90s.
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15: At 5 o'clock, good evening. I'm Ruby McManus. The jury in the trial of a man accused of murdering his family has heard he was diagnosed with schizophrenia in 2018. 32-year-old Robert O'Connor of Drumgana and Louth has pleaded not guilty by reason of insanity or guilty of manslaughter by reason of diminished responsibility to the murder of his parents and a younger brother. Emily Keegan reports.
16: Concluding her opening address to the jury this afternoon, prosecuting barrister Roisin Lacey said they'll hear from two forensic scientists who examined DNA samples from knives, door handles, clothes and blood staining at the scene of the O'Connor family home. She said psychiatric evidence will be critical in this case and the issue of intention for murder murder must be interpreted in that context. She told the jury they'll also hear from two psychiatrists who assessed the accused, and they'll give a background in relation to his psychiatric presentation involving episodes of psychosis from a young age and a diagnosis of schizophrenia in 2018. Ms. Lacey said the two doctors would disagree on whether Robert O'Connor meets the criteria to be found not guilty by reason of insanity. The 32-year-old admits to killing his parents Louise and Mark O'Connor and his brother Evan, but denies their murder.
15: The deaths of two adults and two children in a suspected arson attack in Watford are being treated as murder. Two other children are being treated for critical injuries in hospital after the house fire in the Birchwood area shortly after 5 o'clock this morning. Gardaí are appealing for anyone with information to come forward, and a senior investigating officer has been appointed. This woman is a neighbour of those killed in the fire and says people tried to help.
17: The chap next door, now, he was great, and he jumped over the wall and there was nothing he could do, like, you know, he couldn't get into the house. I could hear, like, help, help, like, help us get out, my kids, my kids.
15: Meanwhile, the couple killed in the arson attack have been named locally as Kim and Philip English. Crime and security editor at the Irish Times, Conor Lally, says there's no suggestion Philip was involved in crime.
18: But it does appear that he possibly is linked to a person who is involved in the local crime scene in Waterford, and Gardaí are trying to establish whether that link is the reason that his property was being attacked.
15: More than 200,000 energy customers are being told their electricity and gas prices won't rise this winter. Breakaway Power is the second supplier to announce the price freeze, following a similar commitment from Electric Ireland in July. The decision comes amid rising wholesale energy costs and concerns over European gas supplies.
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1: Live.
15: And Katie Taylor was in Dublin today to launch her story, a two-part live experience that'll tour Irish theatres nationwide next year. The Irish app, the first half of her story will feature a theatrical performance exploring Katie's origins in Bray. The second half will see Katie take to the stage herself for a live interview with a leading boxing journalist, broadcaster and author Steve Bunce.
19: What a way to actually showcase my story. Just seeing this 10-minute preview really made me excited about it. And even seeing the little girl Vega, who's representing me in the play, coming out and then picking up the gloves, I was getting super emotional about it. It was very, very moving.
15: Sport is next.
20: You know how your daughter is always forgetting her dolls? In the car, in the park, at sleepovers. If only there was something you could get her. Wait. Aha, that's it. Somewhere for them to live. A doll's dream house for a dream present. For toys they'll never forget, we've got the very thing at very.ie.
3: Sport. 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
15: In soccer, and the Republic of Ireland take on Kazakhstan tonight in the second leg of their World Cup playoff semi-final. The girls in green have an 8-0 advantage from Friday's first leg in Astana. That kicks off in Parky Cueve at 7:30. Elsewhere, Arsenal will be without Piero Encapié and Martin Zubimendi for their Champions League clash against Lille tonight, while Michael Carrick takes his struggling Man United side to Spain to face Atletico Madrid. United have won just 2 out of 8 matches in all competitions this season so far. Both games kick off at 8 p.m. And Man City have defended their celebrations after their 3-0 win at Liverpool on Sunday. It was their first game since being found guilty of breaching Premier League financial rules. Captain Ruben Diaz says they'll continue to enjoy victories despite the cloud hanging over the club.
21: It's a win at Anfield. I think we will enjoy it just as much, and we will celebrate however it feels in the moment, and it will obviously be a show of how much it means to us.
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15: In Dublin, Finglas Road northbound is congested from Talca Valley Road Junction to a broken down lorry that's in the left lane before the St. Margaret's Road roundabout. In Cork, the Lower Glenmore Road outbound is backed between the coat of arms statue to Glenmore roundabout. And Limerick, Bally Simon Road outbound is slow from St. Joseph's Hospital to Tipperary roundabout.
3: Ireland's weather.
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15: Bright and blustery this afternoon with sunshine and scattered showers with highest temperatures of 12 to 16 degrees. 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What did Lucy Kennedy say to Colm Hayes on Ireland's Classics Radio?
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0: with Damien Farrelly.

Yes, Savage Garden, that's To the Moon and Back from home of the 80s and 90s. Evening all, it's Damien Farrelly in the afternoon, Ireland's Classic Hits Radio, and our Limerick Listener Party won't be long now. Takes place this coming Thursday night. We're all so excited and looking forward to it. 1314 Jerry Flannery's Bar, a great spot there on Castle Street in the city, and I'm going to be doing the show live from 2 this Thursday in Limerick City ahead of our party. Currently sold out. Yeah, Limerick loves to party now, in fairness. So all the tickets went really quickly. So we're excited to see you if you're lucky enough to have a ticket for the night. But if not, don't worry if you missed out. We do have another location to announce very, very soon. So we'll see you Thursday night if you're going to be coming partying with us here at Ireland's Classic Hits Radio. We're checking traffic and travel in about 10 minutes right now. You got it. Enjoy. Roy Orbison now.

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15: Good evening, Damien. The deaths of two adults and two children in a suspected arson attack in Waterford are being treated as murder. The jury in the trial of

0: The man accused of murdering his family has heard he was diagnosed with schizophrenia in 2018. A man in his 30s has been arrested in connection with a fatal shooting in South Dublin earlier this year. And more than 200,000 energy customers are being told their electricity and gas prices won't rise this winter. In sport, the Republic of Ireland take on Kazakhstan tonight in the second leg of their World Cup playoff semi-final. The girls in green have an 8-0 advantage from Friday's first leg in Astana. That kicks off at Páirc Uí at 7:30. And weather generally dry this evening with sunny spells. Tonight will be dry for most and mostly clear to start, with lowest temperatures of 9 to 12 degrees.
1: Ireland's traffic with Tyreland. 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
0: Starting in Dublin, Finglas Road northbound is congested from Talca Valley Road Junction to St Margaret's Road roundabout, but a breakdown there has since been cleared. In Cork, the lower Glenmire Road outbound is backed up between the coat of arms statue to Glenmire roundabout. And in Galway College Road outbound onto Will Park Road is busy. That's from Dexcom Stadium to Ballyban Road Junction. And now you're up to date on Ireland's Classics Radio.
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0: 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Ireland's Classic Hits Radio. Tonight from 6, an hour of 80s bangers. Kim Wilde is playing this one.
1: It's raining men.
0: Yeah. The Weather Girls. And it's raining men. Hear it in full tonight from 6 with Kim Wilde at the 80s show. You'll only find it here nightly from 6. Ireland's Classic Hits Radio.
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0: Coldplay, that's the speed of sound from Ireland's Classic Hits Radio. Making way now for the Kim Wilde 80s show after 6. Ruth Scott from 7, Niall Boylan tonight from 9. Thanks for your company. Enjoy your Tuesday evening, whatever you're doing. I will chat to you. All going well. 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
8: At 6 o'clock, good evening. I'm Ruby McManus. The deaths of two adults and two children in a suspected arson attack in Waterford are being treated as a murder. Two other children are being treated for critical injuries in a hospital after the house fire in the Birchwood area shortly after 5 o'clock this morning. Gardaí are appealing for anyone with information to come forward, and a senior investigating officer has been appointed. This woman is a neighbour of those killed in the fire and says people tried to help.
9: The chap next door, now, he was great, and he jumped over the wall and there was nothing he could do, like, you know, he couldn't get into the house. I could hear, like, help us get out, my kids.
8: Meanwhile, the couple killed in the arson attack have been named locally as Kim and Philip English. Crime and security editor at the Irish Times, Conor Lally, says there's no suggestion Philip was involved in crime.
10: But it does appear that he possibly is linked to a person who is involved in the the local crime scene in Waterford, and Gardaí are trying to establish whether that link is the reason that his property was being attacked.
8: The jury in the trial of a man accused of murdering his family has heard he was diagnosed with schizophrenia in 2018. 32-year-old Robert O'Connor of Drumgownagh in Louth has pleaded not guilty by reason of insanity or guilty of manslaughter by reason of diminished responsibility to the murder of his parents and younger brother. Emily Keegan reports.
11: Concluding her opening address to the jury this afternoon, prosecuting barrister Roisin Lacey said they'll hear from two forensic scientists who examined DNA samples from knives, door handles, clothes and blood staining at the scene of the O'Connor family home. She said psychiatric evidence will be critical in this case and the issue of intention for murder must be interpreted in that context. She told the jury they'll also hear from two psychiatrists who assessed the accused and they'll give a background in relation to his psychiatric presentation involving episodes of psychosis from a young age and a diagnosis of schizophrenia in 2018. Ms. Lacey said the two doctors would disagree on whether Robert O'Connor meets the criteria to be found not guilty by reason of insanity. The 32-year-old admits to killing his parents Louise and Mark O'Connor and his brother Evan, but denies their murder.
8: A new social media campaign, Vicky's Call, has been launched by Patients Board Group 221 Plus to break the stigma surrounding gynaecological health. Named in honour of Women's Health Advocate and 221 Plus co-founder Vicky Phelan, the campaign encourages women to ask questions and advocate for themselves. Through its Instagram account at @VickysCall_Ireland, the campaign will share information on gynaecological cancers, patient rights and preparing for medical appointments. 221 Plus member Gráinne Cullerton says this initiative aims to continue Vicky Phelan's legacy of demanding answers.
12: Vicky was incredible. She stood on her steps and basically said she was going to take up the baton for the women of this country while she was very, very sick. I think one of her expressions was, you know, we all come from the same place, from a mother's womb. What do we learn from Vicky is show empathy towards everyone else in the world, but look after yourself and speak up for yourself.
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8: And the Coronas will celebrate 20 years with a major gig at Dublin's Fairview Park next year. The concert will take place on June 18th with tickets going on sale this Friday morning. Sport is next.
13: This is the run that counts. The one that makes all the difference. The one you swore you'd finish no matter what.
14: But this isn't the marathon.
13: This is a morning run you almost skipped. One you nearly put off until tomorrow. But you're doing it today. Because you know every run counts. And that deserves to be celebrated with the Irish Life Dublin Marathon. A better life with Irish Life.
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8: Starting with soccer, and the Republic of Ireland take on Kazakhstan tonight in the second leg of their World Cup playoff semi-final. The girls in green have an 8-0 advantage from Friday's first leg in Astana. That kicks off at Parky Cueve at 7:30. Elsewhere, Arsenal will be without Piero Incapier and Martin Zubimendi for their Champions League clash against Lille tonight, while Michael Carrick takes his struggling Man United side to Spain to face Atletico Madrid. United have won just 2 out of 8 matches in all competitions this season so far. Both games kick off at 8 p.m. And Man City have defended their celebrations after their 3-0 win at Liverpool on Sunday. It was their first game since being found guilty of breaching Premier League financial rules, but captain Ruben Dias says they'll continue to enjoy victories despite the cloud hanging over their club.
15: It's a win at Anfield. I think we will enjoy it just as much, and we will celebrate however it feels in the moment, and it will obviously be a show of how much it means to us.
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8: Starting in Dublin, Slorgan Road southbound is busy from UCD to Foster Avenue. In Galway, Wohermoor southbound through Shudock Road is backed up between Forrester Street Junction and Claddagh Quay. And in Limerick, O'Connell Avenue southbound is busy from Manor Street Junction to New Street Junction.
1: Ireland's weather.
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8: Tonight will be dry for most and mostly clear to start, but cloud will start to increase from the Atlantic overnight with a few spots of drizzle possible in the northwest, with lowest temperatures of 7 to 12 degrees. 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
14: 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We've got some really big songs to play for you today. So look out for Barbara Streisand and Barry Gibb and Heaven 17 later. But let's start with this from Tears for Fears on the Kim Wilde 80s Show.

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Love Belinda Carlisle's voice, still sounds great live too. Coming next to the Kim Wilde 80s Show, it is a fantastic collaboration between two giants in the music industry. It's Barbra Streisand and Barry Gibb.

Favourite records there from Bruce Hornsby and The Range. Absolute class. And talking of class, let's play some Heaven 17. You might be surprised to learn Heaven 17 used to be part of the Human League until they split in 1980. And the Human League took the form they still got today. And Heaven 17 were born. Thank goodness for that. And great to see that they were much more successful after going their separate ways. There you go. And let's play one of their biggest 80s hits right now. My mates, Heaven 17, on the Kim Wilde 80s Show.

0: 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Sweet dreams are made of and Michael Jackson. 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
6: At half six, here's your latest headlines. The deaths of two adults and two children in a suspected arson attack in Waterford are being treated as murder. A court has heard a man accused of murdering his parents and brother was experiencing a relapse of schizophrenia at the time. A man in his 30s has been arrested in connection with a fatal shooting in South Dublin earlier this year. And the Taoiseach is being accused of rage-baiting public sector workers ahead of tomorrow's strike. In sport, the Republic of Ireland take on Kazakhstan tonight in the second leg of their World Cup playoff semi-final. The girls in green have an 8-0 advantage from Friday's first leg in Astana. That kicks off at Parky Cueve at 7:30. And weather generally dry this evening and tonight for most and mostly clear to start with lows temperatures of 9 to 12 degrees.
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6: In Dublin, Drumcondra Road northbound onto Swarth Road is backed up. That's between Clonliffe Road Junction and Collins Avenue. Elsewhere, Slorgan Road southbound is still busy from UCD to Foster Avenue. And in Cork, Western Road outbound is slow between Lancaster Quay and Victoria Cross. And now you're up to date on Ireland's Classics Radio.
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Classic Hits Radio, the home of the 80s and 90s with the Kim Wilde 80s Show. Dave Stewart of the Eurythmics was asked if there would ever be a chance that he might get back together with Annie Lennox, musically speaking, of course, and his reply was never say never. It would be awesome, wouldn't it? Well, after all, Kate Bush came back, didn't she, after many, many years to those sell-out fantastic shows in London. So let's keep our fingers crossed for the Eurythmics, huh? This is the Kim Wilde 80s Show.

0: I'm Kim Wilde. We've got time until 7, so stay with me here on Ireland's Classic Hits Radio. Michael Jackson's on the way soon, as a White Snake, who play next.
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it's Kim Wilde here on Ireland's Classic Hits Radio. Now, here's a song that you don't hear very often from Michael Jackson. It was eventually released in 1984 by Motown, in between the Thriller and the Bad albums. It was originally on a Motown collection back in 1973. And I thought I'd play it for you today. It's called Farewell, My Summer Love on the Kim Wilde 80s Show.

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12: At 7 o'clock, good evening, I'm Ruby McManus. The deaths of two adults and two children in a suspected arson attack in Waterford are being treated as murder. Two other children are being treated for critical injuries in hospital after the house fire in the Burchard area shortly after 5 o'clock this morning. Gardaí are appealing for anyone with information to come forward, and a senior investigating officer has been appointed. This woman is a neighbour of those killed in the fire and says people tried to help.
13: The chap next door, he was great, and he jumped over the wall and there was nothing he could do, he couldn't get into the house. I could hear, help us get out, my kids.
12: The couple killed in the arson attack have been named locally as Kim and Philip English. Crime and security editor at the Irish Times, Conor Lally, says there's no suggestion, however, Philip was involved in crime.
14: But it does appear that he possibly is linked to a person who is involved in the the local crime scene in Waterford and Gardaí are trying to establish whether that link is the reason that his property was being attacked.
12: A court has heard a man accused of murdering his parents and brother was experiencing a relapse of schizophrenia at the time. 32-year-old Robert O'Connor of Drumgownna and Louth has pleaded not guilty to the murder of Mark, Louise and Evan O'Connor, or guilty of manslaughter by reason of diminished responsibility. Emily Keegan reports.
15: Prosecuting barrister Roisin Lacey today finished her opening address to the jury after telling the members they would hear from two forensic scientists and two psychiatrists. She said they'll hear the background in relation to Robert O'Connor's psychiatric presentation involving episodes of psychosis from a young age and a diagnosis of schizophrenia in 2018. The jury heard the two doctors disagree on whether the accused meets the criteria to be found not guilty by reason of insanity, but both accept he was suffering from a relapse of schizophrenia at the time, and this substantially diminished his responsibility, meaning he meets the criteria for the alternative verdict open to them. Robert O'Connor accepts he killed his parents and brother at their home on the 29th of September last year, but denies their murder. Ms. Lacey said psychiatric evidence will be crucial in the case.
12: The Taoiseach is being accused of rage-baiting public sector workers ahead of tomorrow's strike. The government's handling of the situation dominated leaders' questions in the Dáil today, with over 300,000 workers set to take part in a one-day strike over pay. Outpatient hospital appointments have been cancelled, schools and universities will close, and civil servants will picket their workplaces. Deputy Cian O'Callaghan from the Social Democrats says the government hasn't done enough to avert the strike.
16: You decided to rage bait public sector workers and depict them as spoiling for a fight. Do you really think that nurses want to be going on strike tomorrow, Taoiseach? Do you think teachers want to be standing outside schools on picket lines? I think your comments are telling. They betray a condescending attitude from your government to public service workers, which has led to this strike.
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12: And the Coronas will celebrate 20 years with a major gig at Dublin's Fairview Park next year. The concert will take place on June 18th, with tickets going on sale this Friday morning. 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
12: In soccer, and the Republic of Ireland take on Kazakhstan tonight in the second leg of the World Cup playoff semi-final. The girls in green have an 8-0 advantage from Friday's first leg in Astana. Captain Katie McCabe and midfielders Denise O'Sullivan and Marissa Shiva are all back available for selection, and that kicks off in Páirc Chaoimh at 7:30. Elsewhere, both Arsenal and Man United are in Champions League action this evening. Mikel Arteta's side host Lille, who are second in Ligue 1, while Michael Carrick takes the struggling Man United side to Spain to face Atletico Madrid. Both of those games kick off at 8 p.m. And finally, FIFA President Gianni Infantino is under increasing pressure to resign after it was revealed that he received an undeclared second salary of over €1.5 million 2 years ago. US tax filings show the money was from FWC 2026, the company set up to organise and run this summer's World Cup. But FIFA says it strongly rejects any claims that it has failed to disclose any financial information.
3: Ireland's weather.
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12: Tonight will be dry for most and mostly clear to start, but cloud will start to increase from the Atlantic overnight, with a few spots of drizzle possible in the northwest, with lowest temperatures of 7 to 12 degrees. Now you're up to date on the station, giving you the chance to win €33,750 by answering, what did Lucy Kennedy say to Colm Hayes on Ireland's Classics Radio?
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This is Ireland's Classic Hits Radio, your home of the 80s and 90s with myself, Ruth Scott. Definitely the weirdest story of the day. Tobey Maguire, former Spider-Man, he officiated at his ex-wife's wedding. And it was just a couple of days after they got officially divorced. I saw it on classichits.ie earlier today. That is the very definition of growing up, isn't it? But also, I thought it a good opportunity to share with you a random bit of Tobey Maguire trivia that I learned very recently. Well, not just about him, but about all of the Spider-Mans, the Spider-Men, if you like. Tom Holland, Andrew Garfield, and Tobey Maguire, all actors who have played Spider-Man. They're in a private WhatsApp group called Spider Boys. I know, doesn't your Tuesday evening just seem a little bit brighter now after hearing that? It's Ireland's Classic Hits Radio.

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0: This is Ruth Scott at Night on Ireland's Classic Hits Radio. Tell you something, if ever I was happy to be kept 2 hours waiting for a hospital appointment, well, it was this morning. And why? Because Trina Mara was on in the waiting room. She was having a great old time chatting to Jack D, the comedian, playing her amazing 80s at midday. God, it was great. I mean, I'm not saying I want to be kept for 2 hours every appointment, but it was a pretty good place to be. Now, on the way in a tick, the lead singer of this 1980s supergroup has said he hasn't seen his bandmates in the 10 years following their split. But I've got a classic hit from them when they were presumably still talking to each other. It's on the way after Paul Simon, who plays next.
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This is Rid Scott on Ireland's Classic Hits Radio with some Spandau Ballet. So I was saying to you, Tony Hadley, he hasn't been in contact with most of his Spandau Ballet mates in 10 years, which I was thinking must include the Kemp brothers, one of whom Tony Hadley must surely see popping up on Celebrity Gogglebox on Channel 4 every so often. But look, I don't think Tony Hadley's too bothered, because I just

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0: This is Ruth Scott on Ireland's Classic Hits Radio. So Tuesday in our house is Bake Off Day. And I mention this because I thought I read that one of the previous judges, Mary Berry, moved into a retirement home. And she's 91, and I thought, yeah, that probably tracks. But no. It turns out Mary Berry was helping to open a retirement village in the UK. She was the one there snipping the ribbon. Isn't she incredible? Cake. Right, on the way, Nitik. I'm going to tell you why one of your favourite bands might actually have been working for free.
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This is Ruth Scott at Night on Ireland's Classic Hits Radio. I saw this story and I thought, you know what, that's kind of mad. Because Lance Bass, now if you know the name, it's because he used to be in NSYNC. Do you remember the band Justin Timberlake was in before he became Justin Timberlake's solo artist? Well, he was talking about how for years, he and the lads in the band would get $35 per day, which is not a lot when you consider the kind of success they had. Anyway, he said after years of making successful albums and touring that he got a check for $10,000 and that was it. But I thought it was interesting because recently, and I know I mentioned this before, he's in a show on TV called Cocktail Wars, and it's basically a load of mixologists. It's like a bake-off for cocktails. That's pretty much it. And you can win up to $10,000 per episode. Now, he is actually one of the judges. He doesn't get to win the cash, but himself and Joey Fatone, boy band alumni, is that the word? They get to be the expert judges on it all, which, to be fair, sounds like a really fun job. Are they looking for any spare staff? You never know.

0: 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Well, I've just heard that another country has taken inspiration from us and they've done their own version. I will give you the details tonight after 8.
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8: It's 8 o'clock. I'm Lindsay Dolan. Good evening. The couple killed in a suspected arson attack in Waterford have been named as Kim and Philip English. Two of their children also died in the house fire in the Birchwood area this morning, while two other children are being treated for critical injuries in hospital. A murder investigation has been launched by Gardaí. This woman is a neighbour and describes what she heard.
9: First it was my dog that woke me, but then I could hear, I thought it was somebody arguing, and obviously it was Kim shouting like to help her, and then you could hear freaking glass breaking, and it's dreadful. We all know each other up here, like we're all living up here. Donkey's ears, you know.
8: The public expenditure minister is defending the letter he wrote to union leaders yesterday, imploring them to enter talks in the Workplace Relation Commission. Jack Chambers' letter stated pay issues can and should be discussed as a priority alongside other matters as part of pay talks. His invitation was rejected. Trade Union Unite accused Minister Chambers of writing the letter with an eye to the media rather than an eye to workers. He says his total focus is on getting trade union leadership around the table.
10: It was a sincere attempt by me to use the services of the Workplace Relations Commission to get discussions progressed and to give effect to the significant provision we made in the budget to give public sector workers pay increases. A continued refusal to talk and escalation of this is simply unfair on the public. I'm transparent and clear. We want to get this resolved quickly and we want to have talks commence, and that was my attempt yesterday.
8: Meanwhile, Labour TD Jed Nash describes the Minister's letter as a desperate attempt to avert the industrial action.
11: Felt that yesterday's letter and the references of WRC was a desperate 11th hour attempt to give the impression by the minister that he is serious about averting this strike. We know since last June that this government has shown a degree of unseriousness about this, and they have in effect been sleepwalking into the scenario that is going to unfold tomorrow and next Wednesday and potentially beyond.
8: Boy bands could be making a comeback this decade, according to Brian McFadden. The former Westlife star has put the call out for talented 17, 18 and 19-year-old boys to join a new band he's creating. Applicants must submit an audition tape online before the 25th of October. Brian said launching the group will look different to the past.
12: We're going to try and mix the two. The way it used to be, you know, the way Boys on Westlife started, where we put together the band, get some great music and then tour small, like go around Ireland, do small venues, meeting people.
8: And that's it for now. More in an hour.
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13: Tonight will be dry for most and mostly clear to start, but cloud will start to increase from the Atlantic overnight with a few spots of drizzle possible in the northwest, with lowest temperatures of 7 to 12 degrees. Tomorrow will be a windy day, but overall dry with highs of 17 degrees. Now you're up to date on the station, giving you the chance to win €33,750 by answering. What did Lucy Kendi say to Colm Hayes on Ireland's Classic Hits Radio?
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13: Green means you may go. It does not mean the junction ahead is magically free of danger. And on the driver may misjudge a turn. A cyclist may be in a blind spot. A pedestrian may still be crossing and a vehicle may enter late from another direction. At busy junctions, the safest habit is to move on the signal but keep scanning. Look through the junction, not just at the light. Before turning, check mirrors and the space beside you. If your view is blocked, reduce speed and be ready to stop. Road safety is full of moments where being legally entitled to proceed is not the same as being protected from somebody else's mistake. A green light gives permission, not immunity. Good road safety is often quiet and uneventful. The best choice is usually the one that leaves more time, more space and fewer surprises. Keep your eyes moving, leave yourself options and never let the colour of a signal replace the need to observe what is actually happening around you. The practical test comes in ordinary moments, such as the green light at a busy junction where a pedestrian is finishing a crossing or another driver has entered late. That is where habits matter more than slogans. A driver who has already created time and space can respond calmly. A driver with no margin is forced into sudden braking, steering or decision made under pressure. So build a routine around it. Scan before committing. Mirrors, crossings, side roads and the space you intend to drive into. Do it before the risky moment arrives, not while you are trying to recover from it. Safe driving rarely depends on a heroic reaction. It depends on creating enough margin that the heroic reaction is never needed. A few seconds, a little more space, or one postponed decision can keep a normal journey normal. One final point matters. Safe habits work best when they are automatic. Practice a safer routine on easy journeys, and it will still be there when traffic, weather, or pressure makes the situation harder. Consistency is what turns good advice into useful protection.
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Oh, I randomly saying amounts of money? No! It's exactly what is in the prize pot for what Lisa Kennedy said to Colm Hayes. This could be your lucky chance. Imagine it been the week that you win almost €34,000. Well, it could be the case. And we play five times every day. And just so that you know, your first chance to have a crack at it, just before 7 a.m. with Colm and Lucy in the morning on Ireland's Classic Hits Radio.

0: Lovely bit of Van on Ireland's Classic Hits Radio. Actually, genuinely feel as if my shoulders have just dropped down a little bit. Feeling much more relaxed after that. Now, do you remember about 2 years ago, there was a Paul Mescal lookalike competition? It was just before the Irish premiere of Gladiator 2. And if I remember, correctly, the internet told me a guy from Ennis won it. Anyways, the reason I mentioned that is the somebody in the UK, a college in Bristol, they've taken this idea and they have run with it. They didn't do a Paul Mescal lookalike. They did a Jacob Elordi lookalike thing. Jacob Elordi played Heathcliff in the recent Wuthering Heights. One of those lads that there seems to be a lot of chat about, will he or won't he be the next Bond? The only thing about this one was as well, was that they made people do an attempt at an Australian accent. So I can only just imagine how people were mangling it. But funny though, all the same. Right, coming up, I'm going to give you the Motown classic that Phil Collins had a huge hit with. It's Ireland's Classic Hits Radio.
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Cut. Well, hats off to Trina Mara. I just played Phil Collins a second ago. She did something on our Insta stories this morning that had me rolling around the aisles laughing. Why don't you have a look? Get yourself to Instagram.com. 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We're Ireland's Classic Hits Radio. Give us a like and a follow while you're at it, won't you? And I promise you, you will be roaring laughing at Trina Mara. I mean that in the nicest possible way. It's Ireland's

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0: This is Ireland's Classic Hits Radio, your home of the 80s and 90s, with myself, Ruth Scott. Bill Murray, to be fair, he's been snapped around Ireland a bit over the last couple of years. He's been popped at things like GAA matches, and it is known that Bill Murray comes to play golf in Ireland a lot. Turns out he's going to do a documentary called A Course Called Ireland after golf course, right? Seems to go around playing golf. Not just himself, he's bringing his celebrity mates. Well, he's bringing his two brothers along for the ride anyway. And he's also bringing Chris O'Dowd, Joanne McNally, who's absolutely playing a blinder on traitors, and the American footballer Jason Kelce, who is also known as Taylor Swift's brother-in-law. And it's not going to be on TV until a little bit later in October. It's going to be on BBC. And honestly, even though I know nothing about golf, it actually looks like quite a bit of a hoot. Now, speaking of golf, there is an Irish musician who is very much known for his love of the golf. I'm going to give you a classic hit from him shortly tonight on Ireland's Classic Hits Radio.
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Ireland's Classic Hits Radio with myself, Rachel Scott. And Niall Horan on the loose. Something you mightn't have known about him is that he's mad about golf. I always seem to see him on Insta on golf courses. And actually, I was having a look at his Insta. He's playing in Cologne tonight. He's in the middle of his dinner party tour. And he's, 10 nights through? Got a while before he comes to Ireland. But we will be there, waiting to scream.

0: Okay, I'm done. I'm out of here. It's been a delight. And I will see you back here tomorrow night at 7. But obviously, I'm going to tell you not to budge because Nighttime Talk is on the way next.
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7: A very good night from the newsroom. I'm Lindsay Dolan. The couple killed in a suspected arson attack in Waterford have been named as Kim and Philip English. Two of their children also died in the house fire in the Birchwood area this morning, while two other children are being treated for critical injuries in hospital. A murder investigation has been launched by Gardaí. This woman is a neighbour and describes what she heard.
8: First it was my dog that woke me, but then I could hear, I thought it was somebody arguing, and obviously it was Kim shouting like to help her, and then you could hear freaking glass breaking, and it's dreadful. We all know each other up here, like we're all living up here. Donkey's years, you know.
7: The Taoiseach has been accused of not being serious about ending the stalemate over the public sector pay agreement. The issue dominated leaders' questions in the Dáil today, with Micheál Martin saying the government stands ready to engage with unions. Union leaders have been warning of the possibility of widespread industrial action since before the last agreement expired in June. Labour leader Ivana Bacic says the government should have seen this coming.
9: We're not alone in the Labour Party in finding it very hard to understand how your government could let a pay agreement collapse in June and not take steps to ensure that a new pay agreement would be negotiated to follow from that. That's the extraordinary thing. That's the reckless behaviour from your government.
7: And Donald Trump claims the deal for diesel he struck with Russia is for the world, not America. There's been international and domestic criticism of the deal, which he announced on Friday. There are concerns it undermines the sanctions regime on Russia over the war in Ukraine. However, the US president now says the diesel isn't destined for the United States.
10: That's a diesel deal not for us. That's being released into the world. That's not being released to us. That's a diesel deal that's going to be released into the world for the world market, because the world market suffered with high prices. And when you knock out diesel refineries, that's not a great thing. But they're not releasing that to us. They're releasing it to the entire world.
7: And the Vatican says Pope Leo's operation to remove a growth on his lung went successfully and according to plan. The pontiff was admitted to hospital in Rome this morning. He's expected to spend around a week recuperating in hospital. That's it for now. More in an hour.
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12: Tonight will be dry for most and mostly clear to start, but cloud will start to increase from the Atlantic overnight with a few spots of drizzle possible in the northwest, with lowest temperatures of 7 to 12 degrees. Tomorrow will be a windy day, but overall dry with highs of 17 degrees. Now you're up to date on the station, giving you the chance to win €33,750 by answering. What did Lucy Kendi say to Colm Hayes on Ireland's Classics Radio?
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14: Welcome along to the show. A little bit later on, I want to talk about something in particular. Well, myself and my wife, Karen, on the podcast during the week, got into a little bit of a barney because I said that women are better equipped to raise children. All hell broke loose. Jeepers, all of a sudden, I was just using that as an excuse for men not bothering their arse to fill the wash machine and all sorts of carry on. Anyway, we'll talk about that later on. And, you know, am I right? Maternally and naturally, are women just better at these things? Now, of course, there's always going to be exceptions to the rule. But first of all, Nigel Farage. He's certainly set the cat among the pigeons, hasn't he, in the UK? And I suspect there are plenty of politicians here in Ireland watching very closely. Yesterday, the Reform UK leader announced that if his party win the next general election, which could come very soon, by the way, he intends to effectively shut down the country's asylum system for 5 years. That means any existing applications will be cancelled, any new applications will be rejected, scrapping asylum tribunals, closing legal refugee settlement routes, and deporting tens of thousands of people. There are approximately 90,000 outstanding asylum and humanitarian protection appeals in Britain currently at the moment, and under Farage's proposals, these appeals will not even get heard. They will be all rejected, and all of those people will face deportation. 90,000 people. The airline is going to be pretty busy but flying them. I don't know where they're going to fly them all to. Anyway, he also wants to review the asylum granted since 2024, potentially withdrawing protection from people who've already got asylum. Those who he believes, you know, were probably fraudulent cases. Now, look, we do have the same problem here in Ireland. As you well know, our asylum system is a mess. Everybody who comes into Ireland, you know, illegally, maybe without documents, claims asylum. And according to the Department of Justice, the vast majority are not genuine asylum seekers. They're economic migrants. So they don't qualify under the criteria and they must be deported, or they get a deportation order, they voluntarily deport, or they can be forcibly deported, which doesn't happen too often in Ireland. Now, organisations or refugee organisations and humanitarian rights campaigners, NGOs in other words, have condemned the plans, but some describing them as inhumane, discriminatory and legally unworkable. Now remember, of course, they've tried this before in Britain. Rishi Sunak tried it as well, didn't he, to deport people. He spent millions on the Rwanda plan, and I think only one person was ever deported to Rwanda. So this could be just another fake promise by Reform, or can he really do it? But the point I'm asking today, is it right to do it, to have no asylum process at all? Remember, there are a small percentage of people who are genuinely fleeing danger and fleeing war. And is it wrong to reject those people? Let me know what you think. The number as usual is 085-100-2255. Now, joining me to talk about this and much more is my good friend, Laura Perrins, journalist. Laura, hi, how are you?
15: I'm good, thank you. How are you, Niall?
14: I'm good. Now, before we get to Nigel's plan, You've written recently about the death threats to Nigel Farage. Now, this is, of course, in relation to what happened to Anne Whittingham. And maybe you can give us a little bit of an update on what's going on there. Because the police investigating that particular murder now have obviously uncovered plans to kill Nigel Farage as well. So what is the update on that story?
15: Yeah, so as your listeners probably remember, Anne Whittingham was killed in her home a few months ago. Now, at the time, I think Devon and Cornwall police were in the immediate aftermath were running it as some sort of burglary gone wrong, which I always thought was very suspect. So now it turned out that they did charge a Joshua Carey, who's 28, with her murder, believing that it was politically motivated. And then clearly, they had to call in the terrorism police and they bundled, not out the bumbling buffoons of Devon and Cornwall police out the door. But once the terrorism police got going, they uncovered what seems to be, of course, everything being alleged, and Joshua Carey is presumed innocent and is entitled to a free trial. But it looks like he appeared at the Old Bailey in London on Friday, and he was charged, I think, with preparation of a terrorism offences against Nigel Farage, who is, as you know, the leader of Reform UK. And previously it was on the news that he had a list of perhaps 100 names, which is essentially a kill list. And the Crown say they are alleging of an extreme left wing or anti-establishment mindset, that he harbored particular hostility towards Reform UK, that it was part of a wider terrorism plot. So he has been charged with both of those offences, and they will be tried together. The trial is listed for next summer, not until June 2027. And I think this is going to be very, very interesting to see how wide this was and whether there was anybody else involved. Because I think it's, you know, he travelled, the Crown's case is that he travelled 265 miles down to rural Devon to murder Anne Whittingham, hitting her on the head 21 times with a hammer. And it is also alleged that he actually tried to enter the home of Nigel Farage. That's part of the case, that his partner returned home on April 2025 to find a damaged door frame and I think lighter fluid was found inside the porch with an attempted entry. So like this is quite a serious, this is a very, very serious two charges. One, obviously murder against the Reform spokesperson Anne Whittingham, and secondly, a possible terror plot against Farage himself. You know, we're kind of used to hearing the threat from the far right. The far right is the greatest threat, it seems. But this person has actually been charged. It's going to be very interesting to see what emerges in the trial this summer.
14: I mean, to look at him, he just looks like some sort of computer student or something like that. You know what I mean? Some sort of techie guy, you know, kind of geeky looking fella. I know murderers or alleged murderers don't particularly have a sign over their head, but you normally kind of have a fair idea of somebody's character by just looking at them. But this guy kind of just looks like a tech student or a computer geek. You know, you'd expect him to work in a computer shop or something like that. I don't know. But he doesn't look like the type of person that would be harboring those kind of thoughts or having a kill list of any kind. And again, I say it's an alleged crime until, of course, he appears before a jury. Like, it's quite bizarre. And I'm sure there are many other people, conservatives, that would have been on his list as well. But anyway, getting back to Nigel himself. So Nigel was up there yesterday and basically has announced, well, I suppose he's playing to the gallery, isn't he, Laura? That's his crowds. That's his, you know, his voters. They want rid of asylum seekers. And he's basically saying, I'm going to do that for you. But here, Rishi Sunak was in the same position going back many years ago, wanted to play to the gallery, but sure, he wasn't allowed. Every time he tried to do something, you know, the court stopped him. So what's going to make it different for Nigel?
15: Well, Farage will have to, so he made this big announcement yesterday. I mean, it's all predicated on the fact that the UK would have to withdraw from the European Convention of Human Rights. That is an absolute basic minimum. If this is what they want to do, that they will have to withdraw from the convention, and that will be a big debate. It's arguably, the courts have definitely strayed from its original intent, but none of this can happen. I mean, even Rwanda was always, any change worth doing will be litigated in the courts under the European Convention of Human Rights, which is incorporated by the Human Rights Act 1998 in the UK. So before you get to that, it can sound boring in politics, but it is true that they will have to repeal that and probably a few other acts if, as I said, if you're doing anything that's actually worth doing. In fairness to Sunak, he got the Rwanda Act passed and then they lost the election and Starmer immediately revoked it. And Sunak was in the Sunday Times just a few days ago saying that, you know, still defending Rwanda, and there was some, it's basically deporting to a third country. There is a lot to be said for that. You do have to, you know, you have to cut down on incentives. And people who arrive in the UK are heading to the UK because they know that once they put their foot on the soil, it is essentially impossible to get.
14: That seems to be the case in most European countries at the moment. So once you get into Europe, it seems to be the case here in Ireland, for example. How many people actually get deported from Ireland over the last 10 years? Very few in the big scheme of things.
15: They have been deporting some, and also, I mean, Denmark have managed to derogate quite a bit. Their asylum numbers are down to an equivalent of a rounding error for the UK and Ireland. But I mean, you know, the UK, I know people like to say it's the same in Ireland. Ireland have taken a lot of asylum seekers. Ireland is a signatory to the European Convention. They would never leave it. It would be, that's not on any political party's agenda. But the small boats crisis is unique to the United Kingdom. Like, that's not something, you know, people aren't swimming across the Irish Sea from Wales to Dublin Port. I mean, to get a grip of the numbers, last year there was 41,000. This is people just arriving on small boats. So that doesn't include lorries, that doesn't include through the airports. 41,000 in 2025, 36,000 in 2024, 2023 it was 30,000, and the all-time high was 2022 with 45,000 people. Now, trying to house 45,000 people alone, like, this is, it's a huge drain on UK resources. And, you know, the pull factors are clear. They asylum seekers, they know if you can get to the UK, the chances of you being deported are very slim. That's why a third country where you immediately get deported to and your application can be processed there, it does make sense. The more extreme solution then, you know, if you want to go past Rwanda, is obviously Farage's proposal yesterday. Essentially, I didn't read in detail, but he's taking he's pausing it for 5 years. Look, there's probably a lot to be said for that. The numbers, the backlog at the moment is absolutely huge, and you know it is
14: an emergency.
15: Cut back on the incentives.
14: Yeah, I mean, look, it is an emergency. I mean, if you have an emergency in the country, you must bring in emergency legislation. But what do you say to those organisations, campaigners, human rights groups, NGOs, essentially, that have condemned his plan and described it as inhumane, discriminatory, and legally unworkable? Now, forget about the legally unworkable for the moment. We just talked about that, but inhumane and discriminatory, saying that, you know, okay, we understand that the vast majority, as here in Ireland, that come into the UK and in Ireland are not genuine asylum seekers. They're economic migrants. Very few are coming, you know, from danger or fleeing persecution or whatever the criteria happens to be. But what about those that are fleeing persecution or are coming from war-torn countries or are genuinely in danger? I mean, is he just going to ignore that, do you imagine? I mean, that's not going to go down too well with even some of his own right-wingers.
15: Well, I doubt that. No, I mean, it's a completely different constituency. You know, a lot of voters in Reform, or even to the right of them, Restore, have just had enough of the illegal immigration almost industry. The numbers that you're talking are, as I said, in their hundreds of thousands. They get sent to small villages, like I think it's Piddington, where then they triple or double the population.
14: The Piddington story is quite an interesting one, which is the people of Piddington, of course, were quite left wing and all are welcome. And as soon as they came to their own doorstep, a bit of NIMBYism went on there, and all of a sudden they didn't actually want them anymore. So they're kind of quite interesting. But 90,000, I didn't realise this, there's 90,000 outstanding asylum claims currently in the UK. 90,000.
15: I would have thought incredible. It was more than that for the whole country. Yeah, well, I mean, it is.
14: That doesn't include people who've already been dealt with, by the way. That's just the outstanding ones.
15: Yeah, I mean, it is incredible. This is why Farage has said that we're just not going to accept anymore. Look, there will be a lot of opposition to them. That's sort of their problem, because the question is, you know, you can use words like inhumane, but I think it's pretty inhumane now to expect a country to absorb the number of asylum seekers from very, very different cultures that the UK currently has. You know, they put an entire town of Gosport, I don't know, it's under essentially a lockdown.
14: I see that, yeah.
15: If they keep doing things like this, you end up, the democratic process ends up just, the legitimacy of that process, it collapses.
14: Okay, so just so people don't understand that.
15: Problem on your hand.
14: This is a kind of separate beach they suddenly arrived on in Gosport. And basically the military went in with the police and they put it under what they call, I think, a Section 31, which is basically...
15: Well, Section 34. It wasn't the
14: 34,
15: military.
14: 34.
15: I think it was
14: 34.
15: Just the police.
14: Okay,
15: yeah.
14: 34. Sorry, 34. And essentially what that means is that you must obey the orders of the police. In other words, if the police tell you must leave the town, literally you must leave the town. It's a piece of very old piece of legislation that's used in emergencies. And that's quite a bizarre... It's almost, you know, you're putting a town under military, some sort of military or police lockdown. That's quite a bizarre thing to do. I'm assuming that's to keep the press out more than anything else, because they just don't want these problems highlighted.
15: No, it was to keep the protesters out and the people of Gosport from protesting, some of which they did. So you had, you know, it was the citizens... The law-abiding citizens of the town were put in lockdown, while the asylum seekers who had broken into their country illegally were escorted to some other lucky village like Piddington to take it. Look, this is, if they don't stop this, I genuinely think, without, you know, being too extreme, that you will have a serious problem in a few years in the UK. Legitimacy.
14: Is it not already a serious problem? I mean, we keep saying this, if we don't sort this out, this is going to be a big problem in the future. It's already a big problem, isn't it, across Europe?
15: It is a huge problem across Europe. Yeah, it is a huge problem. And people can wring their hands and say, you know, this is the problem of the far right and the rest of it. But it isn't. And there's you know, you get a lot of criminal cases coming out in the UK of young women and girls who are raped by people who have been, who are asylum seekers, who have broken into the UK. And there was one case, I think, last week where three men basically plied a girl with alcohol after they had persuaded her to go to Bristol. The girl was raped five times by four offenders. They were all from Afghanistan. And they actually came as children. So, well, one of them in particular came as children, arriving at 12. So when the Home Secretary talks about safe routes, this was her other plan, in contrast to what Farage is saying, they're going to have safe routes and they're going to prioritise women and children. This is exactly the person who would be prioritised, the 12-year-old who has come to Afghanistan. But the problem with this idea that, you know, it's like a Jesuit idea. If we take all these boys from Afghanistan and Iran and plonk them in the middle of England, and they'll all be little Englanders, they'll be all civilized little Englanders by the time, you know, in 10 years' time, because we can just educate them, you know, not to rape women. Like the Home Secretary, the Home Office had to literally give
14: out a booklet. Yeah, see that, yeah.
15: A booklet saying, please don't rape the women. Like, that is inhumane towards women and girls who are living in Britain. Let's talk about the human rights of those who are living there already. This is an attack on them. And, you know, it's sad. I wouldn't know who would want to be born in Afghanistan and raised there. On an individual level, of course, it's a very sad case. But it's not our problem. It's not our problem. It just isn't. And you have a duty to the people who already live in the country not to be importing people. There was another three men. They were... They also decided to rape another woman, I think, on Brighton Beach. You know, these cases come out time and time again of women being attacked, and it's just not good enough.
14: In the interest of balance, it would be remiss of me to mention, of course, that, you know, obviously British citizens born and raised in Britain have been guilty of raping women.
15: Yeah, so you're stuck with them, right? That's the difference. You can't get rid of them, sadly. You're stuck with them. So, but the idea of importing more, no, that's a stupid idea. You've no idea. Yeah, you've got your own problem.
14: But then this comes back to, if we need to tackle that problem, we need to understand that problem. And this comes back to what Micheál Martin was saying in an interview on Fox last week when they were talking about the idea of recording crimes and the ethnicity and nationality of people who are involved in crime. Now, Germany have just released figures. And those figures suggest that nearly 80% of people with warrants were non-German nationals. Now, that's quite a startling figure because they're keeping those records and that data and those statistics. We're not. I don't know if in the UK if they do or not. And if those figures
15: are... I think they do record it.
14: Yeah, so we need to understand, and the reason those figures are really important is we need to understand why certain cultures, while certain nationalities, may be responsible for different types of crimes, including
15: domestically. Just don't import them. I don't need to understand that. Okay, I don't need to. We already know that Afghanistan is an Islamic fascist state where women are basically can barely leave their homes, where they banned women becoming even nurses and midwives, which will put all of their women in huge danger when it comes to childbirth. Where we know that child marriage is legal. Where we know, I mean, Afghanistan is obviously the most extreme example, but we know that a lot of these Islamic cultures are completely contrary to the culture in Ireland or Britain or Europe. You know, the feminists will talk to you about a university rape culture all day long, yet they have no problem importing three other men whose name I can't pronounce because they're from far off lands, who decided to essentially, the Crown's case was that they were on a lookout for women that night for sexual purposes. In other words, they were hunting a woman to rape, which they did. They were three defendants who were living in a Home Office approved hotel accommodation for asylum seekers. This is treason. That's what this is, to import men who are of known risk and a totally different culture into Europe or the UK or Ireland, and who then go on and attack women. You know, the people who made the decision for those men to stay or to be given accommodation, they should be held personally responsible for that. And let's see how many asylum applications are granted. We should have a name on top of every civil servant on the form of whoever's given indefinite leave to remain. And if that person goes on to commit a serious offence against women, that civil servant should be hauled back into court and should be held civilly liable. But then you might see a bit of a change.
14: Yeah, but this goes back to what Ben Scallon, when he was asking one of the ministers during the week, I can't remember who he was talking to, actually the Minister for Justice, in relation to Riyad Bouchaker. And, you know, in hindsight, would you not have given him, you know, citizenship knowing what he would have done? And as much as I love Ben and I think he's great, I suppose that's a difficult question to answer because at the time he was given citizenship, by the way, he should have never been given citizenship. The man hated Ireland, couldn't speak English. You know, I mean, the idea that you would give somebody citizenship like that is bonkers, right? The minister did say, look, we're changing those rules. It's going to be 8 years. There's going to be language requirements now. So we're changing all of that. But in hindsight, the minister said, how am I supposed to know what this man is going to do in the future? And that would be a fair... I mean, when you say we should name the civil servant who allowed or who gave this person permission to remain, sure, they don't know if they're going to become a murderer or a rapist in six months' time.
15: That's the most extreme example. Yeah, no, but they have a good idea. And if everybody keeps saying, oh, it's such a small chance of that happening, well, then you've got nothing to worry about, do you? You know, that's the point. Mm-hmm. That's the point. These are what's called our luxury beliefs by people who can run around and say, oh, this is inhumane and you know, this is Nigel Farage is a terrible person. But when people go on, when the people who are, as I said, first of all, breaking into the country illegally without even a please may I, if they do go on and attack people, you know, the guy who let them in, the policymakers, the refugee charities, the ministers, they're nowhere to be seen. They never hold themselves personally responsible, but they are. You know, nothing is inevitable.
14: So where is Nigel going to send these 90, let's say the figure is 90,000 of those who are currently in applications. By the way, he said it's not only those, by the way, who are applying, they'll all be rejected immediately, or any ongoing applications or appeals will be rejected immediately. He's also going to go back in time to 2024. He wants to review, he wants to review asylum granted since 2024, potentially withdrawing protection from people whose countries are subsequently deemed safe. In other words, anybody who received, you know, permission to remain in the last 3 years or two and a half years, they will have that withdrawn if they weren't from a genuinely, you know, they genuinely fit the criteria. Now, we're well aware from our own Department of Justice that most don't fit the criteria of asylum seekers. That's, they're economic migrants. So here's the thing. So let's say there's 150,000, if you include those as well. Nigel says he's going to deport them all. Where are they going to deport them to? They're all from different countries. We don't know where most of them are from. We don't know what route they came to. The last port of call was probably Paris or France, should I say, before they came to the UK. So what, we send them all back to France? That's not going to work because the UK is not part of the EU anymore. So the French can just say, piss off, we don't want them. So, I mean, what's going to happen? Where are you going to send them all?
15: Well, I mean, that'll be Nigel Farage's problem. He'll have to enter an agreement with a third country. Yes, ironically, you cannot, the most dangerous are the ones you can't send back because they tend to come from countries like Afghanistan and Iran. And under the current law, you can't send them back. I suppose you could say, I don't care, but they won't take them. That's the, so you, then you start having to shop around to find a third country like

0: the numbers that have come in terms of, as I said, on the small boats alone is huge compared to the cost of deporting them. You're not that's the thing you've got to compare it to. And it's not just that, it's, you know, the cultural harm it causes, the criminality that it can cause, etc. So, you know, don't the cost, you know, people who object on cost grounds, they never object to anything else on cost grounds. And then suddenly now they're all arch Thatcherites. Oh, yeah, this needs to be costed. Let me see how much this is all going to cost. No, nobody cares. You don't care how much it's going to be to house them. So why would you care about how much it is to deport them? I would imagine deporting them will be cheap. It will be money well spent compared to the amount of money overall it will cost to house them. These are all young men, you know, in their 20s. The lifetime... some may go on and work, but I think that's hopeful.
1: Overall,
0: they're going to be net takers. It'll be, and that's best case scenario. If they end up doing some serious criminal offence, you do the maths on how much it is to hold them in custody or hold them in prison.
1: You're saying young men. Sky News were reporting on it. I was watching last night, and one of the journalists on Sky News says, "Is he really going to deport all of these families?" And I go, now, from what I've been watching coming in on the dinghies, there isn't really any families. You get the odd one or two.
0: I don't even care. Yeah, well, yes, divorce all the families. I've had enough. And families, I mean, if you're talking about Afghanistan, they work in tribes, they're clans. You know, it's not Mr. and Mrs. and the two kids.
1: Why do you think it's primarily young men? Is it a case that, like many years ago, Irish men travelled to the UK because there was no work here, and they didn't bring their wives and children with them, obviously. They went to the UK and they sent home money, you know, while they were there working on the building sites. Is that kind of the same thing? Is that a comparison? Why do you think...
0: A lot of young women went and worked in the NHS as nurses and midwives. That's a very strong tradition. Why did young men, in terms of particularly small boat crossings? Mm. Well, I mean, they're fitter, I suppose. It's a long way from, you know, Afghanistan to the UK. So by definition, they're a self-selecting group. And they're fitter. They just, you know, they're stronger. That's what you need.
1: And I assume the plan
0: to the UK.
1: I assume the plan is to get to the UK, get permission to remain, and then with family reunification, you can bring your wife and kids over and your granny over and everybody else with them as well. I assume that's the plan.
0: Maybe it is. Maybe it isn't. I mean, they may not. They're not necessarily long term planners. Maybe an older person will be. But yeah, if for older people who get indefinitely to remain and family reunification, as I just told you, they don't have two kids. It's like, you know, I'm going to bring in five or six kids. It's just
1: okay.
0: It's completely out of control.
1: Finally, before you go, Laura. On a lighter note,
0: yeah.
1: My second topic today, I'm going to ask you this question very briefly before you go. I got into trouble during the week with Karen on the other podcast because I said women were better equipped for raising children. And I think she felt that was a bit of a sexist remark because she said she argued, you know, they were not at all. Should men are just as equally equipped, you just don't bother. That was the kind of line I was getting back. Is she right or am I wrong?
0: I think we could be less confrontational coming off the last subject. Women are obviously better suited, certainly when it comes to infants and newborns. They're literally hormonally designed to protect and feed babies, care for the babies. I think they can be a bit more patient. I think men are important. I think fathers are incredibly important as well when it comes to sons and daughters. It's not who's better. It's that together they should be making a very good team, and they're complementary. And even if the mother is doing most of the hands-on care, it should mean then that the father is supporting her either through working or supporting her around the house, like emptying the dishwasher or doing the laundry or doing
1: you could iron a shirt a lot better than me, I imagine.
0: I don't iron. My husband irons his shirts. I don't iron. Ironing has got nothing to do with raising children. Nothing to do with raising children. That's just ridiculous. He is far superior. ironing, actually.
1: I'd say you could empty the dishwasher quicker than I could too.
0: Actually, he is a much better loader of

0: dishwasher. So, no.
1: Oh, by the way, here's the important question. Here's the important question. Knives and forks, sharp end down or up?
0: Oh, no, we have an even more annoying thing where you put them in individually in the top shelf.
1: Okay, let it go.
0: We don't have that one yet.
1: Okay.
0: Yeah. No, Laura, it's, yeah.
1: Laura, it's been a pleasure talking to you. By the way, if anyone wants to read all the information into that latest update in relation to Nigel Farage and the death threat, you can find it on Laura's Substack. She writes articles. I don't know where she gets all the... Laura, where do you get all the time to write all these articles? She's writing all day long and she's popping stuff up in Substack. So do go and follow her on Substack and subscribe to her on Substack. All right, you can do that for free if you want to, but you can give her money too if you want as well. So follow her, Laura Perrins on Substack. Listen, Laura, thank you very much indeed and I appreciate you coming on today and talking to us.
0: No problem. Thanks, Niall. Bye.
1: All right, we want to get your thoughts. By the way, the number as usual is 085-100-2255. That's 085-100-2255. And what I want to get your thoughts on, Nigel Farage believes it's a great idea that he is going to basically abolish, essentially, the asylum system. Get rid of it completely. And he's not only going to do that, all existing applications, all 90,000 which are pending at the moment, will all be rejected. He's not only going to do that, he's going to go back to 2024, really, literally 2 years, almost 2.5 years now, to the start of 2024. And anybody who received permission to remain, who didn't fit the criteria, in other words, they weren't genuinely fleeing war, which is most, he's going to deport them as well. He's removing or revoking the permission to remain from all of those of the last 2 years. And he will be deporting all of them. That could be numbers. Some people have estimated those numbers could be anywhere up to 200,000 people. And he's got, now, I don't know where he's going to deport them. I'm assuming a third country, like Rwanda or somewhere like that. I don't know. It's going to be quite costly, but in the long term, he believes he'll save a lot of money because he believes, as well as many people on the right, would believe that many of the people who come in under the asylum process are not net contributors and technically cost the state money on an ongoing because of benefits and housing and everything else. So the question I want to ask you is he right? Because refugee organizations, human rights campaigners have condemned the plans and described them as inhumane, discriminatory and legally unworkable. Now, of course, Britain will have to, obviously, as Laura mentioned there, leave the Convention of Human Rights Organisation. They can't be part of that anymore because they wouldn't allow them to do it. But then again, that's no big deal to Britain because they've left the EU, haven't they? Anyway, let me know what you think. And the number, as usual, is 085-100-2255. Going to take one or two calls after the break. I'll talk to Alan Nuala and a few others.
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1: All right, welcome back. Now, let me go to Nuala and then I go to Alan. And Nuala, hi, how are you?
12: Well, not too bad at all now.
1: Good.
12: I was just, just looking at the amount of... There's 33,000 people in IPAS centres in Ireland at present. Now, most of those, when they get the citizenship, because they're not doctors or engineers, they will be in supported housing.
1: Well, we've seen that with the figures being released over the last few weeks with Dublin City Council, Meath County Council. I think yesterday there was another one from, I don't know, Kerry, or so Kerry, I think it was, that there's a disproportionate amount of non-Irish on the housing list. That's fair to say. So, yes, you are correct in some sense. Not all of them, obviously.
12: And like you said, because they're not building enough to house even our own, not to mind to house people that are coming in, I think you're in a state of crisis. And you can all, every country can always declare an
1: emergency.
12: So why not declare emergency?
1: Because the EU would never allow us to do that. We've actually signed up to the EU Migration Pact. So the EU would never, let's be clear about it. We can talk and say, isn't that great that Nigel's doing that? If people want to say that, some people might disagree with it. But that's never going to happen in Ireland, because you know our politicians would never make decisions like that.
12: I know, yeah. And therefore, it's going to create chaos in the future, because you see, that's what creates racism, because you won't be able to be fair, because so you can't.
1: What do you do? You know, just to put the impartial hat on again, what do you do when Nigel Farage says, you know, we're going to deport maybe possibly 100,000 to 200,000 people? What do you do with the genuine asylum applications? People who then come into the UK on a boat, fleeing war, persecution, who are genuine, because there are a percentage who are genuine asylum applications, who if they go back to their own country will be killed for sure. So what do? You just say, sorry, tough.
12: You see, there's a kind of an anomaly there, that all these countries, say Nigeria, say probably, you know, Zimbabwe, all these countries, they're all signed up to the human rights
1: convention
12: thing as well. Yeah. And they're all getting funding and aid through different mechanisms, through US and through.
1: But you know, Nuala, those countries are corrupt. You know those countries are corrupt.
12: Well, and the aid,
1: we're
12: no agents ourselves.
1: Well, not to the extent the money that's being sent to many of these countries is not reaching the people. You're well aware of that.
12: Well, I am aware of that, and I'm aware that these are some. They have wealth. There's extreme wealthy people in all these countries.
1: Mm-hmm.
12: And surely these countries should have to account. They should get no money in aid unless they're genuine about upholding people's rights. Like, you can't take 50 million people that's travelling around the world. You can't take that many in. Otherwise, you're devastating your own population. You have to have a stability. Civilization is about stability. It's about, you know, being able to have Gardaí presence, being able to have kind of a system of, you know, in parts of Afghanistan, it's their own warlords that protect their own community. It's their made up of communities. They wouldn't have maybe an overall system of, you know, Gardaí and all
1: order.
12: The rest.
1: Yeah.
12: No, so they protect their own people in their own area. You know, so therefore,
1: I know Laura was talking about that. It's quite tribal. It's quite tribal, yes, in a sense.
12: It is. Like I say, we would have had that in the past in relation to, you know, groups in Ireland. They would protect their own.
1: Mm-hmm.
12: You know, you don't go...
1: if you were in power tomorrow, Nuala, and you were the Taoiseach of the country, would you do the same as Nigel Farage? Would you put a hold on all asylum applications for 5 years till we sort this mess out?
12: Well, I mean, isn't Poland doing it? And Latvia is going to do it as well.
1: Well, I don't think they're going to do what Nigel Farage is doing, but they are stopping people coming in. Yes.
12: Yeah, they are. Like, and they're taking a practical
1: fine. They're paying a fine to the EU for doing that.
12: Oh, sure. That's a heap of bull, because you know something? We were supposed to put in that water directive, you know, pay as you go or pay as you use. And I don't see us being fined because of the water directive. And yet we have all these meters all over the country, which the government put down. And I don't see no fines coming to. Surely if we were supposed to, follow a directive, then why are we let away with that?
1: Can I just briefly, in relation to those meters that were put in the ground going back, what year was that? 2015, 16, was it? I think. Anyway.
12: Something like that.
1: Yeah, when those meters were put into the ground, we were told at the time they had a 15-year lifespan. So the lifespan is nearly up on them already. And they haven't even been used. What a waste. What a complete waste of taxpayers' money that whole debacle was.
12: And that was due to an EU directive. Mm. But that we haven't followed up on that directive. To say that we have to, oh God, we'd be fined if we don't follow the directive. Well, we seem to be able to get away with that around that one.
1: Okay, well, hold on a second. Niall, thank you very much indeed for that. Appreciate it. Alan, let me go to you if I can. Alan, hi, how are you?
13: Hey, Niall.
1: Okay, Alan, would you vote for Nigel Farage?
13: I wouldn't look at him. If he was on par, I'd walk by him.
1: Right, okay.
13: To me, Nigel Farage isn't conservative. He's not on the periphery of left or right. He's a plutocrat. Like most politicians in the economic world, they're plutocrats. They are there to feather their nest and to say whatever. And why did you read, just out of curiosity, why did we listen after nearly all the time we've been disappointed and traumatized by governments? Do we think they have our best interests at hand? I need government, whether it's, if we had it in Ireland even, say we had all about 100 TDs who are from the party that you like, what's it called? N2. Now, why would do we think that politicians of any description have the interest of the national interest? They don't.
1: I don't really agree with you, Alan. I think, hang on. I think the majority of politicians, you're right, have a personal interest. Absolutely. The majority do.
13: Well, I'm sorry, Niall. I've come to a very sad conclusion. After years of observing politics in Ireland, we don't punish corruption, we don't stop it in its tracks. We have a tribunal that will investigate for 15 years, which costs 300 million. That's what we do in Ireland.
1: And nobody goes to jail.
13: And one person went to jail, Ray Bork, and that was over something that you don't usually get locked up for. That was a token gesture on the part of the political elite to make you look like that someone was being punished for tax evasion. That shows you how silly and crazy politicians of today are. They're there. Like, Nigel Farage isn't someone I thought you would ever mention in a breath, Niall. The man is a psychopath. He doesn't care about anyone except because, like, he got a 5 million handout and then he gives out to other politicians for, like, when your man, the Prime Minister...
1: To be fair, he's defended his position in relation to the 5 million. He said it was a political donation for his security. Yeah.
13: Well, to be fair, Alan, he does
1: need security. We've just proven in court.
13: He's
1: on a hit list, isn't he?
13: Well, yeah, but everyone's on it. You're on a hit list. I'm on a hit list. All these vague threats and all that come to nothing.
1: You can't compare you and me to Nigel Farage.
13: Oh, well, I have much more dangerous attitude to Nigel Farage.
1: I'm just saying, there isn't groups of people around the country looking to kill you tomorrow.
13: No, right? We look at even immigration in Ireland, right? And you have an extreme end. But do you remember when the group of Muslims, they went into Patrick Cathedral and they said they're demanding that they be allowed to stay in Ireland. And that's gone back a long time now. And slowly but surely, the immigration system has become a one for all, where there's no regulation, there's no tightening of the situation, there's no protection.
1: There's no control.
13: If someone comes in.
1: Yeah.
13: So, what I believe.
1: Okay, let me get back to the original question, because I need to go to Jonathan, Lorenzo, and Jerry, and everybody else. So, let me go back to the original question. the plan that Nigel Farage has to technically deport everybody from the last
13: Nigel
1: 2 years.
13: Farage, I can't believe you mentioned
1: okay, but I'm only asking you. The plan he has to essentially abolish the asylum system for 5 years.
13: Well, I can tell you this much, Niall, and I put a fiver bet on it for you and me in 4 more years when the election, 2 more years when that election comes out. He'll get into government if he does. It's very unlikely that he will, Niall. But if he does become, unfortunately, the latest addition in the prime ministerial system, all of the talk he's been saying will go down the wayside, and then he'll give reasons, and then he'll say it was all the previous government's problem, and he had to take ages to sort it. So all the bluster and bullshit that Nigel Farage says has to be picked with a major pinch of salt, and we have seen a few TDs in the Dáil that come across as a bit less pro-immigration, and they're not going to get in either. They don't have the political acumen to form a government.
1: Do you think so? What you're saying to me is they may get into power, but these promises they make and these radical ideas that they make will be stopped by NGOs, by the courts, and by everybody else.
13: Now, I'll tell you this much, Niall. Nigel Farage was always a protest vote. When it came to his own, he had so many different parts of political system, UKIP, Brexit Party, and other things.
1: But he did well during Brexit, didn't he?
13: Yeah, but you see, the one thing you've got to remember, Niall, Nigel is a scaremonger, and he lives in that kind of simplistic attitude that makes him easy to pick on if he can come out with a statement that people who are gullible enough to think that's going to happen are seriously stupid, because look what happened with Brexit, Niall. Nearly 8 years it took to finally have a Brexit, and now it's even more complicated now for normal citizens in England to get access to the European market. So it wasn't all one fits all, it'll all be great, England will return to its spring of form or glory.
1: No, I do agree with you. Not everything turned out as good as it was planned to be. Alan, unfortunately, I'm really stuck for time, but thank you very much indeed. Appreciate you coming on. Let me just go to Jonathan if I can. Jonathan, hi, how are you? Oh, there you go. Where's Jonathan gone there? Why isn't he? Jonathan, are you there? Hold on. I'll get him in a second. I do apologise. There you go. Jonathan, hi, how are you?
14: Hey, how are you, Niall? Can you hear me?
1: Good. Yeah, Jonathan. Okay, Nigel Farage's plan, and then I've got to come to Jerry, by the way, who's waiting patiently as well. Sorry, and Lorenzo. Nigel Farage's plan, do you think he'll actually be, even if he did get into power, even if there was a snap election or they had to wait 2 years for the next election, whatever it is, do you think he'll even manage to be able to do this?
14: Yeah, well, look, he's a charlatan. And remember what he said about the money going to the NHS once Brexit happened, and then when it happened. Look, the issue here is the ECHR, like, and if you look at the anything, and again, I think I talked to you before about Dominic Cummins and what he wrote about it. He summarised it very well. They can't turn back the boats until they leave the ECHR or they.
1: That's what Laura was saying earlier on. Yeah, so they're not, unless they leave that, they're not going to be able to, according to human rights, obviously, they're not going to be able to turn away the boats or to kick people out of the country.
14: Well, it's not even to leave it. It's to leave or amend it or get an exemption, you know, simply because that's it. It's in stone. Now, the problem with leaving the ECHR is it protects everybody's rights. It's not just about, you know, people migrating country to country. So if you're a resident in the UK, suddenly you're going to be without a layer of protection. Now, you'll probably be under British law.
1: Yeah, so the highest you'll go is the Supreme Court under British law. Yeah.
14: Exactly. It's just that the protections apply to all people. It's not just to people fleeing war.
1: Yeah, but I don't know how many cases are taken on a regular basis to the European Court of Human Rights by British people or Irish people, individuals I'm talking about. I doubt there's that many cases taken. Maybe I'm wrong.
14: Yeah, it normally applies to these types of cases, like, you know. Mm-hmm. But, like, I mean, look, say for respect for people kind of seeking sanctuary or whatnot, and that's all fine. But I mean, what about people that are already in the country? And I mean,
1: he's already mentioned that he's going to go back to 2024, and anybody that was given protection or that was given permission to remain, he will be revoking that based on their criteria.
14: Yeah. But what I'm trying to say to you is that so the domestic population is what I'm trying to say to you. When you're making these policies, you have to respect the domestic population and the effect that all of this inward rush, especially within the UK, which is dealing with tens of thousands of people, fleeing in. Now, I'll just highlight something for Ireland. Like, I mean, something that popped up in the in the news last week was Jim O'Callaghan caving to the Palestinian students. That's a prime example of how NGOs.
1: I don't know why that happened, and that was bizarre, because the department who deal with visa applications had decided to reject those particular applications based on the fact people didn't have financial stability or didn't feel they were going to return, and they're usually the criteria that they would reject it on. And yet now we have a government intervening because of loud voices on the left intervening and superseding that.
14: Some social democratic affiliated lawyer down in Cork lodged a case backed up by some NGO and ran that through the courts. So basically now the floodgates are open for more people to come over. And sure, I mean...
1: So what we're kind of saying is, now, if you make an application for a student visa in Ireland and you get rejected, the rejection is worthless.
14: Well, yeah, I mean, there has to be rules. You can't have,
1: The rules are great. I mean, we actually really have good, robust immigration laws in this country. We've just ignored them for the last 5 or 6 years.
14: We have, because governments... main concern is staying in power and avoiding bad headlines in the paper. So, the NGOs have become weaponized, and not only that, the government is funding them, you know? So they have such a largesse from multinational revenues that the money is just being spread, because all of these NGOs have a support base behind them.
1: That's what's going to happen in the UK as well. If Nigel Farage even gets into power, he's not going to be able to keep this promise, because he's never going to be allowed to, because the NGOs, the campaigners, as they call them, human rights campaigners, NGOs, the human rights campaigners and the refugee organisations, all paid for by the state, by the way, will make sure that it doesn't happen, because they'll take it through the courts. They'll drag it through the courts for years.
14: Yeah, but I mean, what's happened? Look at bond rates in the UK. Like, the welfare state over there is effectively going bankrupt, you know? And if you look at it very carefully, I mean, that's what's happening in France as well, you know, simply because the amount of money being spent on this type of stuff, and I know it's not just asylum claims, but just in general, it's the sheer amount of people, population coming in, and to a large extent, with respect, as some of your callers said, a lot of these guys, they're not doctors or nurses, guys fleeing rural Afghanistan or Pakistan. You know, that's the reality of the situation. So,
1: yeah, many are unskilled. Many are unskilled and will never be net contributors. They will always be relying on the state in some way.
14: Well, to be reliant. And then you have the whole family reunification point as well. So, I mean, they get their families over here then. Like, the system is just being exploited, you know? And like us as a country, we need to look very carefully at all these other countries and see what way they're heading. The problem with the Irish government is it's just reactionary. Like, they'll wait until the horse is bolted and then just look at the UK and France, or not even France, but even the EU, and look to them for guidance on it. They won't take the lead or initiative on anything, like, you know? Mm-hmm. If it is to happen over in the UK, then, I mean, where do you think they're all going to head, you know? Like,
1: well, we saw that the last time when the Rwanda plan was coming in. Immediately, and I actually spoke to a UK barrister who was dealing at the time with asylum seekers, and he had written a letter to those who were applying for asylum in the UK when Rishi Sunak brought in the Rwanda plan to leave the UK and go to Ireland. He actually, as a barrister, a solicitor, was writing to all his clients saying, go to Ireland, you haven't got a chance.
14: Yeah, look, the money that is being made, this is a racket. It really is, like, and all you have to do is look around the country. Look at Banty Fitzgerald. He's making hundreds of millions off the back of the state, you know? They're like the new gulags, you know what I mean? They're just importing people.
1: Well, immigration, they say, is bigger than drugs in Europe now for making money.
14: Yeah, exactly. I mean, what's the difference between that and being like a human trafficker in Calais, like sending people across boats? We've created just this massive pull factor. And again, you have to respect the domestic population, you know? As in, like, nobody... You know, your hospital waiting list, your buses, your X, Y, and Z, that all comes under severe pressure. And when you're a country like us, especially, that can't build infrastructure...
1: quick enough,
14: quick enough, or, again, we're reactionary, we take 10 years to do anything, and we don't get it right then.
1: I completely agree with you, Jonathan. Listen, unfortunately, I had to cut across you there because I have run out of time. Thank you very much indeed to everybody who got involved in that. We'll be back with you after the break.
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19: A very good night from the newsroom. I'm Lindsay Dolan. An incendiary device is believed to have been used to start the deadly house fire in Waterford, which claimed the lives of four members of the same family. Kim and Philip English and two of their children died in the arson attack in the Birchwood estate shortly after five this morning. Two other children remain critically ill after being transferred to Crumlin Children's Hospital in Dublin. Gardaí are continuing their forensic examination of the house tonight as part of a murder investigation. This neighbour describes the scene.
20: I was walking this morning, I must have been around 5:15 to hear. It was a massive crash and bang. It was just glass shattering. So basically everybody kind of, you could see everybody walking up the street, seeing what was going on. People ringing ambulances, Gardaí, what's not. They arrived in fairness and from a stellar job, I've been honest with you. I never seen the license verbigate were massively, it was just something else, yeah.
19: The Taoiseach has been accused of not being serious about ending the stalemate over the public sector pay agreement. The issue dominated leaders' questions in the Dáil today, with Micheál Martin saying the government stands ready to engage with unions. Union leaders have been warning of the possibility of widespread industrial action since before the last agreement expired in June. Labour leader Ivana Bacic said the government should have seen it coming.
21: We're not alone in the Labour Party in finding it very hard to understand how your government could let a pay agreement lapse in June and not take steps to ensure that a new pay agreement would be negotiated to follow from that. That's the extraordinary thing. That's the reckless behaviour from your government.
19: Donald Trump claims a deal for diesel he struck with Russia is for the world and not America. There's been international and domestic criticism of the deal, which he announced on Friday. However, the US president now says the diesel isn't destined for the United States.
22: That's a diesel deal not for us. That's being released into the world. That's not being released to us. That's a diesel deal that's going to be released into the world. for the world market, because the world market suffered with high prices. And when you knock out diesel refineries, that's not a great thing. But they're not releasing that to us, they're releasing it to the entire world.
19: And the Vatican says Pope Leo's operation to remove a growth in his lung went successfully and according to plan. The pontiff was admitted to hospital in Rome this morning. He's expected to spend about a week recuperating in hospital. That's it for now. More in an hour.
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3: 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Online and at Dundalk Retail Park and Little Island Cork.
0: Tonight will be dry for most and mostly clear to start, but cloud will start to increase from the Atlantic overnight with a few spots of drizzle possible in the northwest, with the lowest temperatures of 7 to 12 degrees. Tomorrow will be a windy day, but overall dry with highs of 17 degrees. Now you're up to date on the station, giving you the chance to win €33,750 by answering. What did Lucy Kendi say to Colm Hayes on Ireland's Classics Radio?
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1: All right, welcome back. And thank you to everybody who got involved in that first conversation this evening. Okay, now, there's a little fly. You know one of those little fruit flies? The little small lads. And he's driving me bonkers. I think he fancies me or something. I don't know. Now, I think I might have landed myself in a little bit of trouble with the women of Ireland, and particularly my own wife. On last week's episode of my new podcast with my wife, Karen, we ended up having a bit of a disagreement. Well, actually, Karen wasn't just disagreeing with me. I think she was one step away from throwing something at me. And what I did say, well, I don't think it was so outrageous. I simply suggested that women are generally better than men at raising children, looking after babies and taking care of the home. There you go. Said it again, haven't I? And before somebody starts firing off an angry email accusing me of wanting women to be chained to the kitchen sink, that's not what I'm saying. I'm talking from a biological point of view and from nature's point of view and Mother Nature and all that. I'm not suggesting women shouldn't have careers, that fathers shouldn't look after children, or that men are incapable of changing a nappy or operating a washing machine without calling for some sort of assistance. What I'm saying is that I believe women, generally speaking, have a natural maternal instinct that men simply don't possess in the same way. So, do you agree with me? Or do you agree with my good wife? Let me know what you think. The number as usual is 085-100-2255. Jessica, hi, how are you?
4: How are you, Niall?
1: Good. So, Jessica, you have a better maternal instinct than me.
4: I can see where we're going with this. No, see, no, obviously I don't have kids yet, but at the moment I'm just enjoying the auntie role where when they start crying, I can go, oh, go back to mom.
1: There you go, take it back. But you are, designed, you're a woman and you're designed, like, you know, you can breastfeed babies later in life. Obviously you don't have any at the moment, but at some point you'll be able to do that, you know. And you're more patient probably than most men. Although we're talking about you, Jessica. Now, you know, you're probably not the perfect person to come out and talk about this.
4: I'm definitely the exception to the rule, aren't I?
1: But generally speaking, do you think women are just better at raising children?
4: No, I think they are, especially like, as you said, from the biological standpoint. Like, we're the ones who carry them. We're the ones who would take care of them and nurture them. But that's not to say, obviously, men are bad fathers, but obviously people have selective hearing. They'll just hear men bad at being dads. But you know yourself, that's what people hear.
1: Yeah, no, I was a good father. I raised my children well. I did a lot of the work. I brought them back and forward to school. I changed their nappies, even though I had to put a tea towel around my face to stop the smell, but I would still do it.
4: I know, but like when people hear that statement of like, oh, women are better than men at looking after the children in the home, obviously people get selected outrage and they're like, oh, as you said, so women should just stay in the kitchen and men are good for nothing. That's what people hear.
1: Yeah.
4: But they're not understanding that from a biological view. Obviously, women would have a bit more of an advantage in the nurturing side of things.
1: Yeah, because they say women are nurturers. Men are, if you look into our DNA and from the caves, men are the providers, women are the nurturers.
4: Hunter-gatherers.
1: The hunter-gatherers, yeah. We see that in society where women tend to gravitate towards careers like nursing, for example, teaching, those kind of careers that would be more nurturing careers.
4: Childcare and all that sort of stuff.
1: Yeah, where men gravitate towards careers where we use hammers to bang nails and, you know what I mean? And we bang our chests every now and again.
4: Yeah, but there's also like the Danes, like the... Now, I know it's a different argument for a different day, but like as soon as you hear a man saying that he wants to be, you know, working in a creche or anything to do with kids, suddenly it's like a red flag of, oh, why do you want to do that?
1: What are you, a pedo? Yeah, you must be a weirdo, yeah.
4: So just, it's like there's selective out... Yeah, obviously not, but it's like there's selective outrage on both ends of the scale.
1: Mm-hmm. Yeah, anyway, let me go to Bernie, because I'm sure she disagrees. Bernie, hi, how are you?
5: Hi, you know, how are you?
1: Okay,
5: I'm
1: so...
5: Clifton and all the ladies out here love you and Aldi.
1: Oh, all right. Big hi to all the ladies in Clifton and Aldi. So, Bernie, are you better than me at raising children?
5: Okay, so in my day, I had to work, so my husband wasn't working, and so my husband looked after my children, four children. And I have to say, bar the cleaning and the general houseware, and he was a really good dad, and he really did a good job.
1: Bar the general house and the cleaning and the domestic stuff, he was a good dad.
5: Yeah, God love him, he did not like that part of it. Now, he did it, and it was just not part of his DNA, you know.
1: But that, isn't that part of what I'm saying? I'm not saying that women were designed to be domesticated. That's not what I'm saying. But isn't that part of what I'm talking about, this whole idea that women are just better at that kind of stuff and at raising children and making sure they're fed and making sure that their nappy is changed three times a day and making sure they get to school on time and making, generally speaking, I'm not talking about all the time, I'm talking about generally speaking. They're just better at it, Bernie.
5: I, to be perfectly honest, I there's some really, really brilliant women out there who can do it all, and there's some women who wouldn't be able to do that either, who are, this, you know, is princess type, and they wouldn't be able to do that either.
1: Hmm.
5: So in the context of overall, women are better at organising all that. They have a better head on their shoulders to do that, and they're more flexible than they're thinking. So if there is... there's a baby in the house. Say you have a newborn baby. Well, you're going to be aware that you need to change the nappy, and you make sure all the surfaces are clean, make sure that the clothes are washed and ironed and, you know, are cleaned and put away, that the temperature of the house. So you're working on
1: the temperature of the house? Well, that's important, is it?
5: Yeah, the temperature. But you can't have a newborn in a cold room.
1: See, that's, you know, what I would have never, thought of that, in fairness.
5: You know, like,
1: Jessica's learning a lot.
4: I have my notepad and pen out. Make sure room is perfect.
1: Room temperature 36 degrees for a baby.
4: Like, I knew about, like, the milk has to be the right temperature. I didn't realize the room itself has to be the right temperature. Yeah, well, and there's the amount of Dianne Oyle chiming in going, yeah, it has to be the right temperature.
5: Like, you wouldn't get it into a cold box room with the windows open, like.
1: Yeah, how do you check the temperature of the water for the baby's bath? You put your elbow in it, don't you?
5: Elbow, they say. But now they've got these fat thermometers. Back in the day, like, you put in the cold water first, always the cold water first, and then you kind of gradually warmed it up and you kept testing it until it was to body temperature that you could, you know, was comfortable. And you wouldn't be, you know, that's how I did it, and then check with your elbow.
1: Yeah, when the kids were small, like when they're only one and two, I used to wash them in the kitchen sink.
5: Yeah, I did the same. It was a great place. They were at the same height. They weren't washing off, and they didn't have much space to be crawling around. And they got kitchen sinks.
1: Apart from when they smacked their head off the tap every now and again. But so, Jessica, are you learning a lot here now?
4: I am, yeah, no. Every day is a school day, and if you learn nothing, then was it really a day?
1: Yeah, by the way, Jessica, do you think kids have, when I say, sorry, women of your age, kids, women of your age, you're all, I don't think I'm under my age as a kid, women of your age, do you think they're less equipped than the women of Bernie's day?
4: I don't know, because obviously, like, we've had like the leaps and bounds of technology, and sure, like, there's an app for everything now. If you need to check the temperature of a room, you can probably get an app for it, or a device, a smart device for it now.
1: Mm-hmm.
4: So we probably would have, like, the kind of the advantage in that way, but I sure look, like, even with the old school way of doing it, we lived. Sure, I'm up to 27 years now. Fingers crossed to get a few more. And my man would have been a bit of the kind of last of the old school kind of rare with the children. And she's looking at me now as if I've offended her.
1: Who, your mother?
4: She is. Yeah, she's about to give me a side eye. I'm like, excuse me.
1: We must talk to Jessica's mother sometime and find out all about Jessica.
4: Oh, she'd give you all the gossip. How I was a little brat growing up.
1: Yeah, so I say she had a bit of difficulty raising you. I wonder, by the way, who did most of the raising in your household, your mother or your father?
4: My mum would have done the bulk of it.
1: Hmm. Because she was better at it. See, Bernie, because she was better at it, Bernie.
4: But not even better. There was just kind of personal circumstances, so.
1: Whatever about the personal circumstances, she was better anyway. Sorry, Bernie, what are you trying to say?
4: Was, yeah.
7: My husband was one of four boys, right? So there was never a female in there except for their mother. And then I'm one of 12, and there was six of each. So I came from a background where, as I was the oldest, I was so used to babies and rooms and tidying and cleaning that it never cost me a thought, whereas he was a bit spoiled and a bit precious and hadn't really seen babies. So when he had his own then, it was a culture shock for him.
1: But the only reason he was better was because he had no choice, because you were out working as a nurse, and so they had to make money.
7: Yeah.
1: He wasn't better. You just said he didn't clean the house very well.
7: No, he didn't have a clue. Like he didn't see windows. He didn't see the door handles.
1: That's what I'm saying. So if you had been home and not working, and he was out working, you'd have done all those things. You'd have been better at it.
7: I would have done them because I'd seen what my mum had done and my dad, what he did do when he was like, gardening and that DIY crack that I can't even know what it's about.
1: Yeah, well, hold on a second. What's the crack, Dave?
8: What's crack, folks? Yeah. Optimal temperature for your house for a newborn baby is 21 degrees.
1: 21 degrees.
8: The reason you use your elbow is because the skin on your elbow is more sensitive. It's more like a baby skin than your hands.
1: Look at you knowing all your stuff, Dave, huh?
8: Oh, I'm bringing fucking receipts to this one, Niall.
1: Yeah, actually, 21 degrees is normally what I set the Nest at. You know, the Nest gadget in the house. I always set it at 21. And my car, by the way, I always have my car at 22 in the winter.
8: Also, don't ever put a newborn into a side sleep or like that with a hooded thing on them because they can turn over in nighttime and they can choke them.
1: Yeah. Oh, there you go.
8: Just to let you know.
1: Look, okay.
8: I'm just curious.
1: Yeah, but Dave, there's a bit of a difference, Dave, to you and the average father. You were kind of flung into it.
8: No. And look, yes, I understand my circumstances have very much informed my opinion on this. But like from my first child, say my generation, like myself, my friends, whatever, we were a hell of a lot more hands-on than, say, our father's generations were. You know, as it just goes. And it's like studies show like between the 1960s and now, men have gone from like 2.5 hours a week, you know, due to work and stuff like with their kids to up to 7.5. And it's gone up with like housework as well. Men are just more involved in the running of the house.
1: You will agree with me and say women. I've already agreed there's exceptions. No. Women are generally, naturally, and maternally better with children and housework.
8: I keep hearing biology be brought into this, right? What is the specific biological mechanism that makes women better at
1: washing
8: floors?
1: Well, breasts are the main thing, I suppose, for feeding.
8: Boobs.
1: Yeah. Yeah.
8: So because you have boobs, you're better at dusting.
1: Sorry, Jessica, what are you saying?
4: Well, the main reason biologically, I would think, is because we carry them for 9 months.
1: There you go. Thank you, Jessica.
8: On top of housework.
4: Oh, sorry. I thought you meant just in general. Sorry, that was my fault. I'll just shut up and go back to the kitchen where I belong.
1: Oh, God.
8: Finally, a woman who knows her place. But Dave,
1: you're an intelligent man. You know all about what they tried to do in the Nordic countries, particularly in places like Sweden, where they tried desperately to push women into, you know, occupations and college courses that would be mainly have been occupied by men in the past, and vice versa, push men into occupations that would have been occupied by women in the past, to see if they could change this whole dynamic of women going into certain occupations.
8: It failed, Dave.
1: Women are still going into caring occupations. Men are still going and banging nails with hammers.
8: Okay, and look, you're going to say I cite a study. It was a Growing Up in Ireland study, right? And it was done. It followed boys and girls between the ages of 9 and 13 years old. It was 3,800 girls, 4,000 something boys, something like that, right? Men are just as capable of running a house as women do. Only a lot of men out there, when they get married, they see their wife as a second mammy. Okay, and we do. And listen, I'm speaking from personal experience here. I did this stuff. I've seen all sides of this argument. Okay,
1: so what? You just took Michelle for granted then, and you went, "Ah, it's grand. She'll clean the house.
8: But there was a fair bit of weaponizing competence, you know? Like, could you do that thing for me? Oh, oh, I didn't do it right. See, you do it better than I do. Or when, you know, your child is like screaming her head off and you hand the child to mammy because obviously your child is with mammy all day when you're at work. You're like, you see, they're way better when they're with mammy. Mammy is so much better at this than I am. Off I go to play Xbox.
9: You're mopping the floor wrong, Dave.
8: Yeah, exactly. Do you know, or, oh, where's my shirt?
9: It's right. The wife will just come in. Oh, give me the
1: just give me the bloody thing. I'll do it myself.
8: Exactly. Nail on the fucking head.
1: No, but, okay, I'm not ignoring the fact that men just pretend to be incompetent sometimes to get away with not doing stuff, right? I'm not ignoring that. But what I am saying to you, and I wish you'd all just agree with me, I think Jessica does. From a biological point of view, I think women are better adapted to doing these kind of things and raising children.
8: You made the point of biology, right? And again,
1: nature. No, not even biology. Nature.
8: Existence,
1: our DNA,
8: You can say biology, you can say caveman, you can say DNA, you can say fucking fallopian tubes, okay?
1: By the way, can I tell you a really funny story? Just because you mentioned, and I'm sorry, Dave, for taking you off. I was, years ago, I was working on the radio, obviously, and I was with Helena and Mike. You may remember all those, the producers I had at the time. And I was going on to TV3 on the 6 o'clock show. And we had a bet in the radio station that I couldn't say the word fallopian tubes at some point in the conversation. And everybody in the radio station was putting down bets. And if anybody can find the video of it, I was on talking about mother and baby homes, which is a very serious subject.
8: Oh, for fuck's sake.
1: And in the middle of it all, I managed to squeeze the word fallopian tubes in. I can't even remember how I did it, but I did
8: do it.
1: Yeah, just to win the bet. All right, sorry, yeah, come on.
8: Again, look, one of the reasons, like, we do this whole women are better than men at X, Y, and Z, right? If you think of it like this, okay, and I have two perfect examples here, if you let me. Young girls, right, usually tend to be better at that kind of stuff is because that's what they're exposed to from a young age. They will see mammy doing the washing,
1: except
8: cooking,
1: Jessica,
8: cleaning.
1: Obviously. Yeah.
8: If they're older, like, and they have younger siblings, girls tend to be more involved because that's just, like, before anybody gets their knickers in a twist, I'm not saying nothing bad about traditional values. It's just that's the way we, you know, society has structured itself.
1: And they don't gravitate towards that, Dave, naturally.
9: That's
1: no.
9: Fair today,
8: but again,
9: Nora,
8: but you, but when you're, but one second, but just hear me out here, okay? And then boys obviously tend to do the more, you know, cut lawns, you know, manly stuff, whatever, blah, blah, blah, blah, blah, right? I had someone say to me before, you should come on holidays with us. I was like, why? I was like, no. I was like, my child's like 9 months old, about 14 months old. I goes, why the fuck would I do that to myself? I'd rather nail my forehead to a piece of wood right now than sit in a chair playing with a child that young for 4 or 5 hours. And he said to me, oh, no, it's grand. My young one will be there. She'll give you a hand and blah, blah, blah, blah, blah. And I was considering it. Then we all went away for a weekend. His young one, he thought just by the very nature of her being a girl, that she would be a good babysitter, she'd be a good this, oh, she'd help you up, blah, blah, blah, blah, blah. She had less patience for the child than anybody there. We tried to get her involved. She didn't care. My youngster is 16 years
1: and
8: old. You're giving
1: me an anecdotal story. That's an anecdotal story.
8: Please let me finish my point, okay? My youngster is 16. He's a 16-year-old youngster. Because of the strikes tomorrow, he'll be minding the little fella tomorrow for me for the day because I have to go to work, right? I know for a fact when I walk in that door, the child will be well looked after, he will be dressed, he will be fed, the washing and drying and folding of clothes will be done, and the dinner will be on.
1: And you haven't blackmailed him?
8: This time, no. No.
1: Okay, I'm not denying the anecdotal stories you're flinging at me ad hoc right?
8: I'm not going, you're going anecdotal stories, I'm bringing real lived experience here.
1: But Dave, you cannot deny, sure, there was a study done years ago on babies, right? Or little children, 1 year of age, who really hadn't had societal impact or influence on them. And they asked them to pick colours. And they noticed that, not all of the time, the girls predominantly went for the, you know, the kind of pastel colours and the pinks and the yellows. The boys went for the black and the red and the blue. So this idea that that's something that they learn throughout life. Yes, we do encourage it as they get old, as they go through life, because men encourage boys to be manly and girls encourage women, girls to be feminine by putting dresses on them. And that's all part of the societal impact. But in saying that, naturally, women do gravitate and girls gravitate towards
8: certain
1: things.
8: You're telling me because babies pick colours, it makes men less capable of running
1: a
8: house.
1: I'm giving you an example of why
8: that's
1: females...
8: That's a furious argument.
1: Dave, you're not even listening to what I'm saying to you, are you really?
8: I am listening.
1: I'm giving you an example as to why... Sorry, Bernie. You're trying to say something there.
10: Okay, so I'm trying to say is my two daughters are better DIY people. My son, they pick it up quicker. They are able to do much more than a little boy could do.
1: Well done to them.
10: Very glamorous, and the boys are now only in their 40s picking up DIY. They could have done earlier on, but they couldn't be hard. Girls picked it up. It was changed. Either they do engines and change tires, and that was because their dad was.
1: Yeah, and by the way, you see, you can all just throw an old anecdotal story at me, and I'm happy enough to listen to them, and I'm not suggesting for a minute this goes across the board, but what I am suggesting is that naturally, and you're all in denial except Jessica, women are more maternal than men.
8: Yeah, how dare we bring receipts now? Cheek of us.
1: Sorry, Jessica.
11: I was about to say, but what was it? Oh yeah, but now to be fair to Dave, Noel, and I do agree with you. I don't want to take that away from you. I agree with
1: you. Thank you, Jessica.
11: But in fairness to Dave, we do, and I don't even know if this is in fairness to Dave. I'm probably just backing up your point now that I think about it. So look at, and I know it's a different topic. Look at toys. We push like, you know, hammers and builder sets towards boys, but then for girls, it's have a baby born or a baby Annabelle.
1: Or a head that you put makeup on, which is a bit creepy, in fairness.
8: Or a kitchen and an Uber.
1: we don't, but hang on.
11: Stereotypes exist for a reason. Like, it's not a bad thing that stereotypes exist.
1: Yeah, I mean, my son, when he was young, you know, he wanted me
11: first
1: to get him...
11: I've heard Hot Wheels.
1: Yeah, of Santa Claus, he wanted an ironing board and an iron. And he was only about 3 or 4, right? He's probably mortified now that I'm even saying this, right? But he wanted an ironing board and an iron. And then another year, he wanted a little washing machine. It was a little toy washing machine, right? I got him them. I'm not one of those fathers that you're not getting a bleeding washing machine. I get you an action man. Shut up.
11: Every time I showed my list and my mom and all, they're like, "Oh, but they're boys' toys." And yeah, but I want them. I want the car.
1: Yeah, okay. But here's the thing: you still turned out to be a woman, Jessica. He still did turn out to be a man. You know what I mean? So
8: doing these things doesn't make you any less of a man or a woman, though.
1: No, I'm making the point that you know, I would never. I'm not one of these men who believe you shouldn't buy a doll for a young boy. If he wants a doll, give him a bloody doll. It's not going to suddenly turn him into something that he shouldn't be. You know what I mean?
8: Yeah, well, fair play, but a lot of men of your generation, no offense, would have asked, "Was he gay?"
1: So stop.
8: No, Niall, come on, be honest here. There's a lot of men out there.
1: Like, what are you going to do? Are you going to say to a 4-year-old if he says, "Yeah, I want a Barbie"? What's the story? Are you gay?
11: They're gay.
8: Lads, we've literally all heard. I know people of my generation that would say, "Oh, why is he playing with a doll? That's gay." It is a very common thing. Like, you can't.
1: I know gay people who don't play with dolls. By the way, can I just point out?
8: I'm not saying it's a negative thing. Kids play with toys. It's a vehicle for their imagination. I don't give a shit what they play with.
1: Yeah, absolutely. And if they want to dress a certain way, they can dress a certain way. Now, I would have an exception if I had a son who wanted to wear the Barbie dress. You know what I mean?
8: But like, do you remember?
11: Kind of something dangerous there.
1: Yeah, we're kind of heading off to something else there. Yeah, sorry, Dad.
8: But you never notice like the kind of two-faced nature of this argument from some people sometimes? Because like, on the one hand, we're saying to men like, you need to go out and be a provider, and you need to make the money, and you need to work this really complicated job. Like, you could be like a surgeon, like you could be a fucking brain surgeon. But then we're like, but I don't think you're very good at like washing clothes and organizing stuff at home and looking after kids. Like, with women, we're like, we're going to base the value of a man on his ability to provide, and the value of a woman on her ability to care for people.
1: But you're missing the point I've made from the very start.
11: Because the men would go out with one to provide.
1: Yeah, well, absolutely. But I'm also, like Jessica, I'm generalizing, Dave. And I'm happy to admit I'm generalizing. And what I'm generalizing on the fact that I do believe, I'm not a believer in God, obviously, but I am a believer in nature. And I do believe that nature has designed this world in a particular way I don't know, by accidents, by coincidence, whatever it happens to be, you know, that's given birds better eyes so they can see mice from 300 foot in the air. You know, nature has designed women to have a womb so we can continue to reproduce, you know, men to have a penis, all that kind of carry on, although some of them are probably better off without it. But saying that, nature has designed us in a particular way. And I do believe that nature has designed men and women to have different types of assets and bring different things to society. And women
8: are more caring.
1: Women tend to be, more caring and compassionate and all those kind of things.
8: I have not denied that at all.
1: You have?
8: I haven't denied any of that. If we're going to talk about nature, explain the platypus, by the way. But no, I'm not denying any of that. Okay,
1: he's and a funny looking animal, isn't he? A platypus.
8: You know, if there is a god, I would like to say, were you fucking drunk when you were making that, or what's the story?
1: Just sit on his face.
8: No, but yeah, I mean, milk just leaks from its nipples. Okay, no, but I'm not denying there are biological differences between men and women. I'm not denying that men and women bring different things to the table in regards to society and relationships, and men and women, we should use our differences. To compliment one another. I'm not denying any of that. I just fundamentally disagree with the premise that women are just better at running a house and caring kids because
12: we have the advantage, Dave. We have the advantage from years of evolution. Like I said, and as Niall said, look at the cavemen. You went down hunting and you killed the deer and you threw the rock because, you know, me kill animals. What the women do?
8: Okay, well, there's a tribe in the Philippines or somewhere.

0: No, I'm feeling this is a joke that's going completely over my head, isn't it? You're just making me look like a coach right now, aren't you?
1: Have you never heard of the weather? Jessica, have you heard of the Weatherwiggari tribe?
2: I haven't heard of the one that Dave said.
0: Yeah.
1: They're very small. They're only about 3.5 foot tall. And when they're hunting in the long grass, they jump up and down and they go, where the fuck are we? Sorry.
0: Well played, Niall. Well played.
1: I know, it's a bit of a dumb child's joke, isn't it? Anyway, look, unfortunately, that was an incredibly bad joke, by the way. I have to take a quick short break. I'll be back with Stephen after this break. Stay there, Jessica and Dave.
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6: All right, welcome back to the world of bad jokes. Dave and Jessica, stay with me. Stephen, hi, how are you?
7: Still don't get it.
6: What do you mean you don't get it, Jessica?
8: Where the fuck are we, tribe?
7: Oh, yeah.
6: Yeah,
7: see, I'm just dumb.
6: Okay, let me go to Stephen. Stephen, hi, how are you?
9: I was having a good sleep there.
6: Yeah.
9: I think it has developed over thousands and thousands of years, but I think it's actually changing because it's how you're brought up. How I was brought up was different the way my mother and father were brought up.
6: Mm.
9: My mother and father were very. We had to join in. We had to do things. So we learned.
6: Yeah, well, I had to do those things too.
9: I knew how to change a baby's,
6: yeah.
9: A baby's nappy because I had to do it.
6: Mm-hmm.
9: So I think my children and their partners are far, far better prepared than we were. And it's changing. The rules are will eventually be 50-50. There will be no difference.
6: I don't believe that. I know, Stephen, again, you're a bit of an exception to the rule. You went into nursing, which was always considered to be more of a female career, but you went into nursing and were good, really good at it from what you tell me and what I've heard. But that doesn't necessarily mean that every man is the same. So all I'm saying, I'm making a general statement. It's not a defined statement for every single man.

0: that generally speaking, women are better at, they're more, like when it comes to nursing, let's say, in the career field you were in, right? You were great. You were compassionate. You were good at dealing with your patients, all of those kind of things, right? But generally speaking, in that industry, women are more compassionate than men, more understanding than men.
1: Yeah. Okay. I can tell you, I met some of the most unfeeling nurses towards patient I'd ever seen, and they were all female. Look, it is changing. I mean, it really is. And I that's just my point. It's how you were brought up and how you your family and your line evolved. And
0: so you don't agree. Don't agree at all that there's a maternal instinct.
1: I would say at the start, there definitely is a big bond. But see, once a child gets older, I don't think there's the same bond. I think that, because really, the thing was, I'm there to produce another child. Somebody else is to look after this. This is why grannies got involved, in my opinion. The older ones, they actually brought up the children, not the mother. If you go back through, I would say, the millennium. So, millennia. So, yeah, it's just going to change. And at the minute, I would definitely say, but I can tell you, I can run a house and clean a house as well as any woman. And I always could do.
0: And again, I say, well done. That's great. And I don't dismiss that for a minute, that there are many men out there who are much better than women at raising children, looking after the home, all that kind of stuff. But we have to talk in a general sense. The fact that people are denying here now today, they're actually denying that women in general, I don't want to use the word domestic, are better, are more domesticated, because that just sounds wrong.
2: No, go with that one.
0: I'll go with that one. Yeah. Are better at raising children than men. People are in denial over that. I just think this is the most bizarre world we now live in, where you all believe that for a minute. Because you don't. You're all giving me stories, which I don't disagree with, and I completely agree that there are some great men out there, and there are great men out there. Most men are fine, perfectly fine, looking after children and raising children. But I have great admiration for Dave, by the way, who's thrown in at the deep end and is raising two children. Huge admiration for
1: him. I know that. But look at Ireland. How many women are actually raising children? They're all out working and they're not raising children.
0: But they are, because if you look at the stats, women are still the ones that the school will ring and say, Johnny is sick, can you come and collect him, and they'll take time off work. Do you know what I mean? Johnny is sick at home, women stay off work. Women are still the ones who, in a lot of cases, choose to do that.
1: I know, but what I'm saying is, yes, I agree with you. At the minute, that's the way it is. But I do believe it's changing. You know, but my wife and I, we actually had to, because we worked different hours, had to...
0: Was she a nurse too?
1: Oh, no, no.
0: Oh, okay. he's going to tell me she worked in construction.
1: No going near shit for her, I can tell you. But I was the one, because I was probably more accessible. She worked in a higher pressure job that she wasn't going to get allowed to get phone calls at all.
0: Okay.
1: You know, I just think you're right, but it is changing.
0: I'm glad. See, at least at the end of it all, Dave, he did say I was right.
1: Oh, I've said it twice.
0: Oh, okay.
1: I definitely think you're
0: right.
1: Stephen.
0: Thank you, Stephen.
2: You're getting that twinge in your nipples now, are you?
1: I think it's changing.
0: No, women get the twinge in their nipples, Dave. I don't. Oh. Okay, thank you, Stephen.
1: I'd let somebody else come on. That's fine.
0: Thank you, Stephen. Appreciate it. Let me go to Joe. I'm going to go to Gladys as well, finally. I don't want to keep Dave there because she's going to argue Gladys for the crack. Joe, hi, how are you?
3: Not too bad, Niall. How are you doing? Good.
0: Okay, no show like a Joe show. Joe, do you think women are naturally better at raising children than men?
3: Well, the majority of women would be fairly good at looking after children. You know, like, there are some men out there too who do a good job, but there's always the usual suspects. I'm talking about the ones now, the kind of tracksuit wearing kind of inner city brigade who treat their children like dog meat. You know, like
0: the Jesus, kind of the Jesus, how he is.
3: Yeah, they'd be hanging outside their own pennies and places. And they'd be nearly getting the children to do their donkey work.
0: Hanging around pennies.
3: Yeah,
0: I have this image of loads of young ones in tracksuits loitering around the entrance of pennies.
2: Go on, Joe. Take a pop
3: to
2: single mothers while you're at it as well.
3: How are you doing, Dave?
2: Correct.
3: Yeah, I will. No. Look, they are good. Look,
0: he paints a good picture of Ernest.
3: They are good. They are a lot of good, decent people, women out there. You have to remember, too, that in the last number of years, a lot of children have been neglected, not just by parents, but society in general. Like, you see the amount of children that are going missing from Tuzla, you know, and the abuse that's going on there, and you see the amount of children that are being raped and tortured and killed by certain individuals. I know I'm not going to go into any details, but
0: jeez, we've gone down a very dark path here, haven't we? But yes, but children do end up in Tuzla and end up in care because you've got dysfunctional parents.
3: Parents
0: who are drug addicts or alcoholics or whatever. Yeah,
3: but I know of a case here in Cork where there was a woman there. She was arrested there recently. She neglected her child there for nearly 6 to 8 months, and the poor child was living in awful conditions, you know. She was barely being looked after. She was malfunctioned. She was unwashed. She was being treated like fucking, you wouldn't even treat an animal the way she was treating her, like, you know.
0: Yeah.
3: And she only got a fine and a suspended sentence.
0: Yeah, no, by the way, she should be in jail. But I completely agree with you. That does happen. Just like there's great fathers looking after babies, you know, that does happen too. But see, I'm talking in a general sense here, you know what I mean?
3: Yeah, yeah. And then I look at in general, the majority, it is obvious that the women... Well, if you come down to Cork City and go down Patrick Street here in Cork City, it's nearly like the dole office there with a load of them, you know?
0: Oh, hanging around pennies.
3: They're probably snorting coke and everything, I tell you. I've seen it myself. You know, it leaves a lot to be desired. You know, it's incredible.
0: It's like, do you remember, what was it, Little Britain? Do you remember, what was that one that used to push around the buggy with like 10 babies in it?
3: Oh, yeah, I do. Because she used to have the
2: Vicky Pollard.
0: What was her name again?
2: It was a Vicky Pollard.
0: Vicky Pollard, you're right. I have the image of all these Vicky Pollards outside Penny snorting cocaine now. Joe, thanks for that. Yeah, you lightened up my day. Let me go to Gladys, final caller of this. Gladys, hi.
4: Hiya.
0: Okay, Gladys.
4: I love this generalisation, and I never go to Penny's again because in case I was associated
0: with those people.
2: The last time we talked, I don't think Gladys has anything to fucking worry about.
0: I know. No,
4: I have the worries down, Dave. The whole list of them on my page.
0: Anyway, Gladys. Okay, let's start the ball rolling by just agreeing with me, yeah?
4: No.
0: Oh, God. Okay, I'm on our list now as well.
4: On the list, yes. You've been on the list quite a while now.
0: Fairness. Okay. So, Gladys, why won't you agree with me that women genetically, through nature, maternal instincts, are better at raising children, generally? Why won't you agree with me?
4: I want to say, from the bottom of my heart, that the women who baked shepherd's pie and apple pie are the backbone of this society.
0: The trad mums.
4: Yeah, no, look, really, you know something? We all have a role. And I think that women, just by the nature of our biology and bringing a child into the world, have that extra strong connection.
0: But then you're agreeing with me. Thank you.
4: I am. I was only messing.
0: Okay.
4: The umbilical cord is rarely cut completely. And I think fathers have a really good and important role that they play within that unit.
0: Mm-hmm.
4: That's really important.
0: But they don't make the shepherd's pie or the apple pie the same way.
4: No. Some do. Listen, the world has changed.
0: Oh, by the way, can I just point out, I've never made a shepherd's pie in my life. I've made a cottage pie.
4: Oh, I make a fabulous
2: shepherd's
4: pie.
2: Don't.
0: That's because Irish people call them shepherd's pies, and they're not actually shepherd's pies, because
4: there's no shepherd involved in the cooking, in the making of this program.
0: a cottage pie is the one we make.
4: It's between lamb and
0: I wouldn't eat lamb. I wouldn't. Poor little sheeps. I wouldn't eat lamb, no.
4: Poor little sheepies. Listen, I'm not going to go into the animals, but I don't care.
0: You know, lamb is not really a thing in America, right? And I was talking
4: to someone. Nothing is really a thing in America.
0: Yeah, I was talking to a guy one day, and I was talking about, we were talking about cottage pies and shepherd's pie. And it meant, you know, there's lamb in Ireland. A lot of people like shepherd's pie. And he said, "What's that?" And I said, "It's lamb." And he said, "Do you put sheep into pies?" And I went, "Yeah." And he couldn't believe it. He was horrified. Horrified, like. Anyway, yeah.
4: Or maybe it's because they don't actually see anything, you know, that this massive potato or a big, huge piece of steak lands on their plate. And they don't actually know where it comes from. Donald Trump comes from the moon. You know,
0: yeah, because it doesn't have wool on it, so they don't know it's a sheep. Anyway, listen, guys, getting back to women in general, Dave is really holding me to ransom here in this show today, because, you know, he's completely denying biology and denying DNA and denying nature.
5: This biological mechanism that's yet to actually be nailed down, is it?
4: Yes.
5: Like, look, yes, obviously a mother has a stronger bond with their baby because you're the one that carries them.
0: I'm not arguing, admit. You argued it for the last 20 minutes.
5: God, will you give me a second? The part of your premise that I disagree with is when we say that men cannot be as capable as helping care for a child as they grow, or to run a household. That is what I'm disagreeing with.
4: You prove that, Dave. You prove that.
5: But see,
4: because
5: this is the thing.
4: Like, I hate these in life.
5: Come here. I talk to hundreds of people in similar positions in this wonderful Facebook group I'm in. It's full of widows, and you see men taking on the role of being at home. You see women going, "I'm doing a DIY course." Like,
0: what's the Facebook group?
5: I hate when these things become like a men versus women kind of a thing, right?
0: That's not what I'm doing today, by the way. Can I just point out? It's not men versus women. I'm just trying to make a point.
5: I genuinely think that going forward.
0: Gladys, obviously.
5: But I genuinely think going forward, right, if we had like young boys more involved in housework and care and stuff, and young girls involved in like the DIY side of things,
0: let's just erode masculinity and femininity completely.
5: How precious are you?
4: If we all just wear a nice little dress, everybody. Wears a nice little dress, we'd be grabbed. There'd be no problem.
0: Dave now is talking about eroding masculinity and femininity just for the crack.
5: The man who calls people snowflakes being a snowflake, that's literally not what I'm saying at all.
0: Give me that action, man. Yeah, give me that action, man. Throw that away. Here's a doll for you. Play with that.
5: Yeah, you're gonna go out now and have to punch a tree now when you're finished with this conversation. That's not what I'm saying.
4: A handbag.
0: Yeah. My father used to go out in the back garden and chop the wood for the fire in his bare chest. I remember it.
5: You do realize Ireland, you know, and when everything was all sepia-toned, women did as much work on a lot of the farms as men did,
0: I'm well aware of that.
5: Yeah, so that wasn't taken away from masculinity. What I'm saying is we can have the next generation be more well-rounded adults. And then when you get into a relationship, there isn't all this being pissed off at each other because he's not doing this or she's not doing this. You can still have your traditional family roles where your wife stays at home and your fella goes out and works. I mean, my own parents were the very same. I went home one day, saw a load of bricks and a bag of cement, and goes, "Oh, is Dad building a wall?" And my mother turned around and gave me this venomous look, goes, "Do you think I need your fucking father to build a wall for me?" And my dad did more of the caring of like, you know, he took us off on the weekends to give my mom a break. And
0: sorry, hang on for a second. I'm just writing down Dave's fifth anecdotal story.
4: My own dad worked 6 days a week, right? You know, five, six, I don't know, many of us, well, whatever. And you name it. He did all of the social life with us. He did all of the, you know, sort of thing, taking us off. He made the, you know, his one day off. He made the breakfast for everybody. You name it.
0: My dad did that too.
5: Well, in our eyes, your father was a Jesse.
0: My father made the breakfast on Sunday morning. Sunday morning, he would get up and make the breakfast for everybody, my father.
5: Literally making my point with
4: me. Got us all dressed, ready for mass. You name it, all washed. Yeah. He was a masculine man. He was when anything was there, when you needed, you know, within that, He was there.
0: Yeah, I mean, so Dave,
4: he's never
0: women.
4: Took away from his masculinity.
0: Okay, can I just point out as well, by the way, in lots of recent research, Dave, they've asked women the type of man they want to marry. They don't want to marry a pussy.
4: A real one.
0: They want a real man. They want a masculine
5: and
0: man.
5: I'm attracted
4: and good washing skills and clean.
5: Yeah, and washing I'm attracted to
0: brush teeth.
5: A very feminine, like a very feminine woman. But I also want to be able to be like, here, give me a hand to paint the house and let's go drink a pint. The two aren't mutually exclusive, like.
0: No, I'm just saying, you know, stop trying to say that women aren't feminine and men aren't masculine, because that's kind of what you're alluding to over the last 20 minutes.
4: When I go out in my lumberjack with my hat on, right?
0: I'm a lumberjack and I'm okay. I work all night and I sleep
4: and
0: all
4: with
0: day.
4: My hatchet, the cut wood.
0: What was that song by Monty Python? Remember the Monty Python song? I'm a lumberjack and
4: I'm not
0: okay. What's it? Oh, yeah. I put on women's clothing and hang around in bars.
4: Well, now, Niall, you know you're on live radio.
0: I do, yeah.
5: Yeah.
0: I know. It's not me. No, Gladys, I don't put on women's clothing and hang around in bars. That's just a song from Monty Python. Sorry.
5: Buzzkill.
0: Although I do get the impression the way Dave is talking there over the last 20 minutes that maybe he might. You know what I mean?
4: Huh? No, he is a real man. He's a real man.
0: Because I know what Dave looks like and I've now got an image of him in a dress hanging around in a bar and it just doesn't look good.
5: Hold on a second, mister. I sit behind a keyboard all day. Do you want to have a talk on who's more masculine?
4: With soft hands, Dave. With soft hands.
5: Yeah, exactly like.
0: Yeah, I'm looking at my hands now and you know the song that comes into my mind. With hands that do dishes can be soft as your face.
4: With your marigold.
5: Yeah. You're like that lad from, what was it, Of Mice and Men. He used to keep his hand in a glove of Vaseline.
0: Oh, right, okay. Yeah, my hands are quite soft. Although when I was younger, they used to help me down like carrying bricks and stuff.
4: At night time.
0: You know, I do
5: back
0: remember.
5: When everything was in black and white, was it?
0: Yeah, it was actually in black and white at the time. I used to help him when he was building the extension. I remember carrying the concrete blocks and they used to hurt me hands carrying them.
5: Yeah. When you became a sissy.
4: Did you put your hands in a trouble vice?
0: Dave, I'm a very manual person. Dave, my wife will attest to the fact that I am quite good at DIY, tiling, building. I'm good at all that kind of stuff.
4: You just fair never way. Tried it.
0: Yeah, and she will also attest to the fact that I'm quite masculine.
5: Mm-hmm. And does your wife ever help with the DIY?
0: She does.
4: That's what you've told her to say.
5: Whoa. Your wife helps with the DIY. Have you checked for her penis yet? No?
0: No, but she is very feminine. Excuse me. Extremely feminine.
5: Oh, so women can be feminine, but also help out with DIY.
0: Absolutely. That doesn't mean that I'm better than she is, or that men in general are better than women at raising children.
4: It's all down to money.
5: Kind of agreeing with me here, Niall,
0: I'm not agreeing with you at all. Gladys, does it blow your mind that not only
4: Absolutely.
0: Dave, other people coming on the air and saying that we're all kind of equal in some way, we're all the same? This is not.
4: Why not? It sickens me. It annoys me so much.
0: It sickens me too.
4: It just gets me. Why can't we just be?
0: I'm writing a list here now.
4: You know what? All the skills that we have, right? You know, I can chop wood. I just choose not to.
0: Yeah.
4: I don't want to be a bin man, right? No interest. You know, sort of thing like, and whatever. We're not equal.
0: You don't want to join. You don't want to join the army.
4: No.
0: No.
4: Don't want to be in the army. Don't mind any woman that does want to be, or any man. I don't want to do the bins. I don't want to go down the sewer looking for, you know, to clear out poo. I don't want to do that. I want to make a sherbet pie and an apple tart and be okay with that. But also chop wood. I think we get too caught up with all this nonsense.
0: Yeah, we do.
4: We're not all the same.
0: Women and men are different and we should value those differences.
4: We think differently. We act differently.
0: We do.
4: We have different bodies.
0: We do.
4: We have different. We bring different things to the table.
0: Absolutely.
4: And so women do more. Like that's the only thing.
0: Yeah. Is that what you're saying?
4: And it should be embraced and not ridiculed.
0: Like
4: and
0: Dave.
4: Not turned. You know, eradicate the word women. You know, from our constitution.
0: Thank you.
4: From whatever.
0: Yeah.
4: You know what I mean?
0: Yeah.
4: All males.
0: Yeah, Yeah, why not? I mean, if we go by what Dave was thinking, why not just call us all just people? Do you know what I mean?
4: Well, that's what they're trying to do.
0: I know. And people like Dave don't help that. You know what I mean?
5: No, you're twisting my argument more than thinking.
0: I've got a new list. I'm keeping a list now, Gladys Sue. Dave is now number one on my list. He's moved up my list.
5: Right. So point out specifically where did I say we should eradicate the difference between femininity and masculinity?
0: Well, you're trying to tell me for the last 20 minutes that men or women are not naturally better at raising children.
5: I never said that. I said women naturally.
0: Did.
5: No, I said women naturally have that bond with children, and I won't disagree.
0: Okay, I have it on my hit list now, Dave. Number one, reason liar. Okay,
5: so, right.
0: Now.
5: So you're also so when I said that young men should like have a basic knowledge of cooking and
0: no, that's fine.
5: And,
0: yeah, I'm okay with all that.
5: And young
0: yeah, but don't
5: have
0: yeah, but don't turn them into pussies either. You know what I mean?
4: In the toilet.
5: So, yeah, no, I want my young fella to be a real man and to meet a woman and not be able to fry an egg, because that's what it was like in the good old days.
4: Well, you know something, Dave?
0: My
4: fat
0: father.
4: Kids will be able to do all of those things, fry an egg, do hoovering, make a shepherd's pie and an apple pie, all in the one go. But when he meets the woman of his dreams, he won't be able to do a thing.
0: As he
4: says,
0: "Jeez,
4: I won't say anything."
0: She'll
5: you
0: do
5: know,
0: it all.
4: Listen,
5: my eldest son is exactly like that right now, and when he ever does move out, I'm going to tell his missus exactly what he's capable of.
0: Okay, listen, lads and ladies, thank you very much. Since I separated the genders there,
5: well, can't
4: and that
5: you said
4: is
5: ladies.
4: The great part of it all.
0: Lads that's and ladies, it. Yeah, ladies and lads.
4: Yes, and those.
0: I will cherish this afternoon and this show. And I will also go...
4: And your hands.
0: And I'll go to bed thinking of loads of people hanging around the entrance of Penny's. Thank you to that. Thank you, Joe, for that.
4: In
0: tracksuits.
5: And Hannibal Lecter over here in her hatchet.
0: Thank you very much indeed. Appreciate both of you coming on. Thank you. Now, I got loads of comments, by the way. There they go. Oh, yeah. Angela says on Facebook, nobody has taught animals in a way that a mother is a nurturer. That's the way it is. We don't create this narrative. It's a way of life. Very good. Galway Girl says, hi, Niall. Oh, I'm dreading this now. She can be very opinionated, you know. Of course, women in general have an innate, stronger biological bond with children. They're joined by an umbilical cord, for God's sake. They will hear a baby crying in the night before the father does. It doesn't mean they love their children more than fathers, but they're better designed to nurture and meet their child's needs. Ah, she's agreeing with me. The best way to get rid of a fruit fly, by the way, I just got rid of him a few minutes ago, actually. I slapped him with my hand and he squished on the bit of paper there in front of me. Anyway, the best way to get rid of a fruit fly is to put some apple cider vinegar or fruit juice in a cup of water and just leave it out. I know, yeah, people do that. You can buy the what you call it, citronella. Doesn't that work? Because that's exactly the same kind of thing, isn't it? It's a kind of citrus smell. Yeah, Jess says, I don't necessarily think one is better than the other. It's an individual case by case. But I think the nurturing mother stereotype obviously comes from years of women being kept at home. Kept at home. All right, I get you, yeah. And somebody actually texted in and had the cheek to say, Nally, are you going to apologise now for saying it to your wife? No, because I still don't believe I'm wrong. Dave didn't really make his point. I don't believe he made the point really too well. I think he contradicted himself numerous times, although I'm sure he wouldn't agree with that. Some other, by the way, comments coming in relation to the first topic tonight about Nigel Farage. Somebody says 33,000 is equivalent to the population of Navan. That's in relation to the amount of people that are in IPAS centres, I suppose, that Brian is talking about. Albert says, I have said it before, if the politicians and civil servants were held responsible for the decisions to allow these migrants to remain and commit crimes, the government should be personally held accountable. That will stop them letting everybody in. I kind of agree with the sentiment, Albert, but firstly, not everybody that comes into the country commits crimes. But secondly, like, as the Justice Minister said there, going back to, during the few days ago there to Grip Media, like, Riyad Butchaker, one of the most horrible human beings in history in Ireland, who was in jail for trying to obviously kill those children in Parnell Square. I mean, he is a citizen of Ireland. I'm pretty sure whoever gave him citizenship, by the way, he should have never been given citizenship. Sure, the man hates Ireland and can't even speak English properly. But whoever gave him citizenship did know what he was going to do 18 years later. You know, you can't predict what someone's going to be like. There could be people who are very normally acting people who are good citizens of society, and 6 years later they get married or something and kill their wives or vice versa or kill their husbands. You know, you can't predict what somebody's going to do in life.
6: So I wouldn't necessarily that would be the case. Anyway, listen, I have run out of time. Thank you very much indeed for everybody getting involved in the show. And we should talk to you straight after this break.
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14: A very good night from the newsroom. I'm Lindsay Dolan. An incendiary device is believed to have been used to start the deadly house fire in Waterford, which claimed the lives of four members of the same family. Kim and Philip English and two of their children died in the arson attack in the Birchwood estate shortly after five this morning. Two other children remain critically ill after being transferred to Crumlin Children's Hospital in Dublin. Gardaí are continuing their forensic examination of the house tonight as part of a murder investigation. This neighbour describes the scene.
15: I was walking this morning around, I say, must be around 5:15. To hear it was a massive crash and bang. It was just glass shattering. So basically everybody kind of, you could see everybody walking up the street seeing what was going on. People ringing ambulances, Gardaí, what's not. They arrived in fairness and done a stellar job, I've been honest with you. I never see the license fair bit were massively, it was just something else, yeah.
14: Hundreds of thousands of public service workers are preparing to strike tomorrow in what's expected to be the biggest walkout in more than 15 years. Schools will close, hospital services face widespread disruption, and government offices and courts will be affected, although emergency medical care will continue. Public Service Minister Jack Chambers had invited union leaders to meet in the Workplace Relations Commission in a last-minute bid to prevent strike action, but his offer was refused. He said the government wants to engage in constructive and meaningful discussions.
16: If you look at the track record of the state, we're a good employer. The public pay bill has increased by over 12 billion in a 6-year period, and that reflects the state being a good employer, increasing wages, and obviously us wanting to continue industrial peace. And this escalation is unnecessary. When we've a government and an employer willing to talk, willing to give pay increases, but we can't progress that without trade unions who are willing to get around the table.
14: Danny Boyle said his new film Ink raises terrifying concerns about AI in journalism. It stars Jack O'Connor and Guy Pearce and is centred on the media mogul Rupert Murdoch's purchase of the Sun newspaper in 1969. The movie, which premiered at London Film Festival, is out in cinemas in January. Danny said the film highlights the clickbait phenomenon.
17: It felt like a contemporary story, even though it's set in 1969-70. You can read it very easily about being the attention economy or about clickbait. It's like the very first origins of that bushfire that we're now right in the middle of.
14: And that's your news for now.
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18: Tonight will be dry for most and mostly clear to start, but cloud will start to increase from the Atlantic overnight with a few spots of drizzle possible in the northwest, with the lowest temperatures of 7 to 12 degrees. Tomorrow will be a windy day, but overall dry with highs of 17 degrees. 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
6: All right, welcome back, and thank you, Jerry, for getting involved in that last topic. All right, it's time to move on. New figures from the National Council, our Youth Council, make for pretty grim reading. Some 68% of young adults say they are considering leaving Ireland in search of a better quality of life. Who'd blame them? Around 90% believe secure, well-paid work is becoming harder to find, while 80% say that the housing crisis is disproportionately affecting young people. Well, of course it would be, because that's when you buy your first home, I imagine. And when you look at the reality facing many of them, it's not difficult to understand why. Rents are extremely high, buying a home is out of reach for most people, the cost of living remains under pressure, and even young people with decent jobs can struggle to see how they're supposed to build a future here in Ireland. At the same time, Ireland continues to experience very high levels of inward migration, because the economy needs workers across a range of sectors. And not only that, on top of that, we have a huge bill for the amount of people who come here illegally or as asylum seekers. So we have this strange situation where many of our own young people are considering Australia, Canada, Britain, America, whatever it is, while Ireland increasingly relies on people arriving here to fill those job opportunities. Is that sustainable? Are we effectively exporting our own young talent while importing workers to replace them? Or is that far too simplistic way of looking at it? And more importantly, what would actually convince young Irish people that they can have a decent future in this country? Nothing at the moment, I imagine. Well, joining me to discuss that and much more is Cormac Lucy from the Irish Sunday Times. Cormac, hi, how are you?
19: I'm very good, thank you, Niall.
6: Cormac, do these figures kind of surprise you? They probably don't surprise you, but do they shock you?
19: No, like, they're the inevitable consequence of the government policies that we have seen, and the government policies that are backed by, I would guess, over 80% of the members of Dáil Éireann. So not alone are we seeing these policies, but we're not seeing any aggressive pushback against them that is likely to succeed.
6: It is quite shocking that young people will leave college at 23 and feel that there's no hope for them in their own country and better hope somewhere else. Meanwhile, people come into the country and think Ireland has a better life to offer them than their own country. There's a kind of irony about all of that. And by the way, we need to address the fact that many people come in here and are dependent on social welfare. We're seeing that in the figures being borne out by the county councils now releasing those figures to show only County Loud today said that over 36%, I think it was, of people availing of social housing are non-Irish. Dublin City Council was over 40%. So that's all disproportionate. So we're seeing many people come to the country who equally can't afford to live here and are being provided for by the state. But we're seeing young people leave, our young talent leaving the country, which is exactly what we need for our economy. For an economy that's supposed to be brilliant, Cormac, we're seeing young people go. That just does make no sense.
19: Well, you prefaced your remarks by referring to an irony, but there isn't an irony at the heart of Irish government policy. There is an outrage at its heart, and the outrage is the premise that the immediate needs and short-term needs of the economy could possibly outweigh our coherence as a nation and the needs of our own children. And that's what bugs me about this entire debate. So the notion that some pizza parlour needs some guy on a motorbike to deliver pizzas and he should be brought into the country, even though all of the evidence is, you know, the underlying foundation of our economy is the tax and welfare system. And that is highly distributive. It takes money from higher earners and gives it to lower earners. And it was the economist Milton Friedman who said, quote, "You cannot simultaneously have a welfare state and free immigration." But that is what our rulers are experimenting with right now. Essentially free immigration and a high welfare system. And we're seeing that then in the statistics that you're citing regarding the housing lists and who's getting housing from our local authorities. And the problem is these two things are completely unsustainable together. You can have a functioning welfare system, or you can have pretty open immigration. You cannot function with both. The only reason we're able to function with both is that we're getting this colossal dividend from American multinationals that is allowing us to paper over the cracks. But once that multinational revenue ceases, or if for any reason it were to cease, suddenly the contradictions at the heart of our government policies would become evident. And if we look wider across the EU, if we look to Britain, it's quite clear that Britain is approaching the edge of financial sustainability of its policies. Now, it has a generous welfare system, but it's quite clear that the British public finances are gravely constrained, and Britain's ability to afford continuing to operate while it's operating is in doubt. In France, we've got riots on the streets. We've got a rapidly escalating cost of French borrowing as the limitations of its overly generous welfare system are becoming obvious. We're just avoiding running out of cash because we've got American multinationals pumping us so much money. But the same contradictions apply here. It's just we can delay the consequences of having to face up to them.
6: If it was down to money, if we didn't have that money from those multinationals, and by the way, if some of the smaller parties in Ireland had their way, they would charge them 20% corporation tax and make sure they ran them out of the country because they don't think straight. But if we didn't have those multinationals and that massive amount of money coming into the state, do you think the government would be behaving in the same way when it comes to this kind of almost open border system? This very diluted or lenient visa system to allow people to come in and work in Ireland. And by the way, I'm very welcoming of people to come to Ireland to work as long as there's something to add to the economy. But do you think the government would be reacting the same way to immigration if indeed we didn't have that money coming in from those American corporate companies?
19: Well, Niall, I know your age, and I'm 66 years of age. So we've both had refugee status. We're refugees from the 1980s. And in the 1980s, Irish governments did not have that money. You know, we had the low corporate taxes. We had a few multinationals, but we didn't have anything like the scale of multinational activity, employment, or tax revenues that we have today. And we had governments in the 70s that just overused the national overdraft, and the chickens came home to roost in the 1980s, and they were brutal in budgetary terms. Similar to what the French are going to experience shortly, and what I think is the Brits are going to have to face up to come the next recession.
6: But you can't tax your way out of a problem, Cormac, and that's what the Irish government tried to do back in the 1980s, was tax your way out of a problem. Britain essentially are going to try to do that now, but what they're doing is running the millionaires out of Britain.
19: And we've got, essentially the British Labour Party, it's as if they had some sort of clever wizards who went into a back room to conjure up what do we need after Keir Starmer to lead the Labour Party and bring us back to past political glories. And they essentially did an identikit of somebody from a boy band. And we've got Andy Burnham playing the old hits in terms of speeches and rhetoric, but economically what he's suggesting is completely unsustainable.
6: Well, he's out of his depth. He's well out of his depth.
19: Yeah, he'd be able to get away with this, but he's got a favourable media who love those hits and who imagine that those hits are economically sustainable. They don't look at the numbers because they know it will just give them an unpleasant feeling. We've got a crowd in power who think, act and behave like Burnham. It's just they've got a much bigger overdraft limit thanks to the American multinationals.
6: Mm. So we're not noticing the damage yet, but we will. Well, of course.
19: Correct. And we're noticing the damage with our young people. Mm. We're noticing the damage with our, the housing crisis that isn't being fixed. And the problem is the media here in Ireland don't ask hard questions either. So they're not raising the Milton Friedman quotation. That is standard stuff in economics courses, but yet our government is acting as if the contradiction at its heart doesn't exist.
6: But what are they doing to try to help us? I mean, any other government would be gone at this stage. There would be an election call. But yet we seem to see this lack of accountability, even in relation to, say, the whistleblowers in Garda Síochána, O'Connor, Helen McEntee, worst Minister of Justice, according to many people. And yet here she is again, in the knee-deep in it, but still in a job for some strange reason. It's just bizarre. There's no accountability when it comes to the hospital. Here we are, another year has passed. Looks like it's not going to be open because seemingly the toilets are not right and they have to replace all of them and the doors aren't big enough. And there's just problem after problem. I tell you what, your grandkids will be lucky to see the inside of that hospital, Cormac. I don't think anybody's grandkids will see the inside of that hospital. I don't think it'll ever be built the way things are going. So it's just problem after problem. No accountability. The government are a mess at the moment. The country is a mess when it comes to the cost of living and the energy crisis and everything else. And yet, they're still in power.
19: They're still in power because, A, there is no alternative to them that would improve things. You know, all of the alternatives from what I see, you know, Sinn Féin, the Social Democrats, they would make things worse rather than better. And there isn't a Dáil majority to get rid of the current lot. You know, the current government has got a significant Dáil majority, so they'll be able to stay in power for the bulk of their five-year term. And so they've got several years left to run on that clock.
6: And what are they going to do tomorrow, you know, for all of those young people? That 68% of young people who want to leave the country. What are they going to do? There's nothing really they can do.
19: But well, Niall, I'm glad you asked me that question because the government is putting together a special 125 grant to allow our young people go and buy new runners. they'll come up with a long list of Mickey Mouse placebo politic gestures that signal to certain constituencies, we're not able to fix your problems, but we still love you, and we hope you...
6: But they're not able to fix their problems because they have to get permission from their buddies over in Europe constantly all the time. I mean, we have a situation tomorrow where, okay, they'll move the higher tax band from, what's it, 46 to 48 or whatever it is, right? Which will give the average, you know, married couple an extra, I don't know, 600-700 quid a year or something like that. But sure, their electricity bill is going to go up by 600-700 quid a year anyway. The cost of putting fuel in their car is going to go up probably twice that over the next year. That's not going to do a thing for anybody. I mean, there's nothing really there. There's no indication of energy credits. There's no indication. They said already they won't be able to drop the carbon tax on fuel because they can't do that because the EU wouldn't let them. They can't reduce the VAT rate because the EU won't let them. You know, we're not a sovereign country anymore. They can't. What's the point in the budget? I mean, they're not allowed to actually do anything.
19: There are several things they could do. They could try and get a handle on government spending. They could try as Fine Gael promised several elections back to scale back and ultimately abolish the universal social charge. But the thing is, they don't have the political gumption or will to confront the vested interests that undertaking those measures would require. So instead, we're kind of treading water, allowing American multinational money heat up the temperature of the water. We're looking at neighboring countries which are in an even worse position. And fellas are just clicking along, hoping things keep going, and that if and when the roof does fall in, they'll have left office and they'll be enjoying their ample pensions at that stage.
6: But is it not just, you know, everybody knows at this stage when you elect a government, just before the election, as we did the last time, there was energy credits, there was everything else. And then you elect the government and nothing happens then for 3 or 4 years because they know they're safe. And then just before, of course, the re-election in 2029, you know, there'll be loads more giveaways. Social welfare will go up by 20 quid. Pensions will go up by 20 quid. There'll be energy credits of 400 quid for everybody. And as somebody suggested, the government will give our young people a voucher for electric picnic. So, you know what I mean? There'll be giveaways. Are we all that thick that we can't see through that anymore?
19: Well, I think people can see through it. And you can see increasing voter disaffection. You can see falling voter participation rates in terms of electoral turnout.
6: Sorry for interrupting, but I see yesterday, maybe you wrote it, I can't remember who wrote it, I think it was in the Sunday Times, that the government currently has our popularity poll, lower than Donald Trump. We give out about Donald Trump all the time, and particularly coming up to the midterms, that he's polling quite low at the moment in popularity, but the Irish government actually have a lower rating.
19: But there's this almost doctrine of faith in political discussion in Ireland that Donald Trump is uniquely evil and that he has no positive attributes. But one of the reasons Trump's popularity isn't lower is that when he got in for his second term of office, he essentially shut the border with Mexico and stopped illegal immigration into the United States from Mexico. And there were two consequences of that. One was a reduction in crime, and the other was that people at the lower end of the American jobs market, the people whose incomes were being competed downward by illegal immigration, they saw the first significant uptick in their hourly wages for several decades. So doing down Trump is easier to, you know, it's easier to do him down personally because he does have a rather bombastic, somewhat unappealing personal style. If you were looking to have somebody sitting beside you for 3 hours for a meal, you mightn't be choosing him. But the point is, he's getting things done. But the things he's doing are things that our media governing class disapprove of because they make the role of government smaller. They reduce the role of politicians. You know, the ridiculous debate we have in Ireland about the budget, where we have weeks of political foreplay in advance of the budget.
6: Yeah, foreplay. flying kites, as they used to say years ago, yeah.
19: Yeah, well, it's bad. It's sort of fumbling in a tent as pouring rain comes down in advance of the rock concert for the lead performer has cancelled.
6: I'm loving your analogies here, Cormac.
19: Foreplay amounts to.
6: Yeah.
19: There'll be no climax as a consequence.
6: Oh, very good.
19: But the thing is, if you look, I lived for 7 years in Germany. I can see the media coverage of budgetary matters in Britain. There is nothing like the degree of coverage of the budgets in those countries as there is here. And we've got into this pattern and routine treatment where RTE is signalling to the people that this is terribly important. You get sort of mediocre backbenchers turning up as if they were on CNN declaring how, you know, the war in Ukraine is going to be ended. They're given their 15 minutes of fame. And the whole thing is massively overdone, but it's the ruling class in Ireland indulging itself at our expense.
6: Cormac, it's been a very interesting conversation. I love your analogies. We'll have to do more of those in the future, particularly the foreplay for the budget and the climax.
19: We'll conduct our next interview in a tent, an electric picnic.
6: I think we'll have to put an X rating on it as well. Cormac, it's been a pleasure talking to you, and I'm sure we shall hear a lot more from you over the next few days when the budget is announced, although we probably know most of what's in the budget anyway. The only thing that I think they've changed in the last couple of days is they've upped the pension from a €7 increase to a €10 increase, and the same at social welfare has gone to a €10 increase instead of 7, and then hit the cigarettes and drink and everything else as well. Listen, thank you very much indeed, Cormac. I appreciate you coming on to talk to us. There you go, Cormac Lucy, economist and journalist with the Irish Sunday Times. All right, we're going to take a short break and we'll be back with Stephen and many other people after this break.
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10: Welcome back. All right, we're going to continue talking about why young people are leaving the country in their droves. The reason I started, and why it's important that we talk about the budget in this as well, I suppose, is because it all has a massive effect on people leaving the country. And we must be concerned. We have to be concerned. We see a situation that 68% of young adults want to leave the country for a better life. 68, that's not just, like, there was always this thing that, you know, what was it, 2 in 5 young people said they'd like to leave the country. Because that's Ireland. It's a small country. We don't have the same opportunities that Britain might have. Bigger population, more places to work, more, you know, places to get promotions. It's the same in America and Australia. You know, they are the land of milk and honey, I suppose, when you have a good skill and a good trade. Ireland, not necessarily, because it's a small population, although we're getting better. But, so we've always had that one or two people in every 5 would want to leave the country. But we've never had a situation, I don't think, where we've got 7 in 10 want to leave the country, roughly. And that's just 7 in 10 that wants to leave the country directly. The other figures, by the way, mentioned as well, that 89% say the housing crisis is disproportionately affecting young people. Around 90% believe secure, well-paid work is becoming harder to find. That's pretty sad, isn't it? In the meantime, as our young people go out one door, we have people coming in the other door from other countries around the world. Many of those people very welcome here, by the way, if they want to contribute to our country and pay tax. But many of those people are not welcome, as far as I'm concerned, if they don't want to contribute and pay tax. We can't be in a situation where we're announcing on a daily basis news from the local councils to say disproportionately non-Irish people are claiming social welfare and claiming social housing. Because then we're getting something very wrong. And as Cormac rightly said, you can't have those two things at the same time in an economy. Most economists will tell you this is madness, absolute madness, where you're allowing people to come to your country who don't have the means to support themselves. Why would you do that? Unless, of course, they're genuine asylum seekers. Most are not genuine asylum seekers. And we know that from government reports and the Department of Justice. So we are allowing people to come to the country who don't have the money to sustain themselves. We're providing them with housing. We're providing them, in many cases, with social welfare. And they will be a net drain on our society financially. We can't continue to do that. Meanwhile, young people who want to pay tax, who want to get a good job, who want to contribute to our society, can't, because they can't even afford a house or somewhere to live. And they leave the country. Something very wrong. Let me go to Stephen if I can first. Stephen, Stephen, hi, how are you?
11: He's just blown me away, or blown me off. I'm not sure about his last set of comments there. Your last speaker.
10: Oh, Cormac Lucy, yeah.
11: I mean, very, very funny, but very, very worrying as well. I work in the HSE in the health service, and it's been in the HSE. Most of the people that I trained with or were working with, even people that came in from other countries, you know, in the 80s, early 90s, their children now are getting educated here, but they want to go too. Because they don't actually want to work with the people that are coming in, if you know what I mean. Mm-hmm. They came from Christian countries. They left those countries to get away from persecution. They don't want to be here. So they're leaving. They're going to other countries. So we've educated. And even their parents were going. They've just gone. Most of the ones I know that came from Poland, Hungary, all of those, when it opened up, they've all gone home. Taken their families lockbox, stock and barrel, and just gone. So we're just replaced. We're not bringing in good or better to replace very good, if you know what I mean. So we're just sending our people
10: out. I've been doing it for decades. I remember during the Celtic Tiger, there was a lot of people came from Eastern Europe, including Poland, and they

0: You know, we're educating people. I'm not sure if the education system is as high as it was, but we're still we're not exporting, we're deporting our local people and importing people that are never going to contribute. And I just think that's a shame. You know, we're not doing it right. We haven't thought about it. And I've said this before, the Doyle does not have very, very good international savvy politicians. They just bow down to what the EU says.
1: Yeah.
0: If they turn around, if the EU says, right, get rid of all the Irish over age, say, 65, they would do it.
1: I'm trying to think within government, by the way, not opposition, but I'm trying to think within government. Is there anybody in there that I would say is a very intelligent person and doing the right thing? And I can't really put my finger on any of them. That's just me personally. I'm sure there are other people who might think differently. But I can't think of any of them that I believe are intelligent people.
0: No, that's a problem. I think that there's well-meaning.
1: Oh, by the way, can I say something?
0: That doesn't mean intelligent.
1: Can I say something? Commissioner Mann upheld a complaint against me for using or allowing another contributor to use the word illegal immigration. They said it was an inappropriate term that would incite sort of hatred against the community, or certainly that was the suggestion by the complainant at the time, right? But the complaint was upheld on certain grounds, and that was one of the grounds. Micheál Martin, by the way, was doing an interview on Fox Digital there during the week, and he talked about illegal immigrants. So seemingly it's okay for the Taoiseach of the country to mention illegal immigrants, but it's not okay for me to say it.
0: Yeah, but
1: bizarre, isn't it? This is the kind of country we live in now. You know, that's where speech has gone in this country.
0: Well, it actually has, and freedom of choice. Look at the, you know, no harm to all the parties. Into are there to the right, but they're, if you know what I mean, they're trying to take their stance at the minute is to take votes off Sinn Féin. Sinn Féin has been shown in the north.
1: I don't think they only want to take them off Sinn Féin. I don't think they only want to take them off Sinn Féin. I know there's a connection there with Pádraig, okay? I get that. But I don't think, and they are an All-Ireland party, which of course Sinn Féin are too. So from that point of view, yes. But I do believe they're going after Fine Gael, and probably more so Fine Gael than Fianna Fáil.
0: I would say so as well. But the thing is, when push comes to shove, I still feel like I'll vote for local independent down here.
1: But did I see in the last polls there recently, Stephen, that Independent Ireland and Aintu together had more polled higher than Fianna Fáil?
0: Yeah,
1: that's a sign of change, isn't it? That's a sign of change.
0: Oh, it is. Whenever, you know, we moved, 30-odd years ago or whatever, there was two parties and two or three Social Democrats were on the way down. Greens were sort of getting there. Now we have basically four parties that are fighting it out. They're making an absolute hinge every time they do anything.
1: Every time they open their mouth, they seem to be making a mess of things.
0: No, yeah. If you look at the front bench, that includes McAtee and that Simon. I call him Simple Simon, and that's probably upsetting.
1: I'm sure some people wouldn't call him that, but I know some people have used that nickname. Yeah,
0: you know, and you look at that. There's no competence. You look at Martin. He hasn't a fool's notion about anything other than saying yes to the EU. Yes to the EU. Other countries in Europe have said, "Well, we're to protect the people and the economy. We're going to do this." Oh, we're not allowed to. We're not a sovereign nation. We can't do that. They'll tell us not. What Micheál is actually saying is, if I do this, they're not going to give me and my family a cushy number so I can get the F out of Ireland.
1: So you think it's all about appeasing the EU and not appeasing the Irish citizens. Stephen, I'm running out of time here rapidly and I got to go to Jonathan. Thank you for your contribution. Let me go to Jonathan. Jonathan, hi, how are you?
2: How are you, Noel?
1: Good. Jonathan, getting back to the original conversation, 68% of people want to leave the country, young people want to leave the country. Are you surprised to hear that?
2: Well, I mean, historically, it's been like that.

0: And I mean, if you go back to the Celtic Tiger when everything was great, Ireland, we were eating our young at the time then as well, you know. I mean, young people don't have a voting base or representation. So when you don't have a bloc, then you're not being served by anyone in particular. I mean, all you have to do is look at the policies of the current.
1: Yeah, but those young people today don't have to deal with, well, they have to deal with stuff that we didn't have to deal with. For example, I don't know how old you are, Jonathan, I'm 63. When I was buying my first house, yes, it was difficult. Yes, you had to do a bit of saving. Yeah, you had to do a bit of jigging and to get around the rails and get your deposit and all that. But nothing like it is nowadays. I mean, look at the price. Unless they're Rothschild, you know, or they're both working in executive jobs, they're not going to get a house.
0: Yeah, and we failed categorically to reform the land and the housing market over the last 20 years. It's been financialized and outsourced. No matter what they say, I mean, there are no government-built schemes directly. They're all outsourced to private contractors. So when you don't have a monopoly purchasing and procuring in spades, and again, we can go back to the competency of do we have the people within the state to do that? I don't know if we do. But when you don't have that, and it's let to the private market, the private market will build for the market. It won't build for the individual, you know, be it a guy or a nurse or, you know, a guy who's working in a factory. It will try and get as much money as possible out of people who are willing.
1: Well, that was always the benchmark, wasn't it? The Garda and nurse married was always the benchmark. That was the kind of benchmark for society, that when the Garda and nurse married on their salary, could they afford a house in Dublin? And in most occasions, they could. Now they can't. They're nowhere near it. They're sleeping on the sofa somewhere.
0: Yeah. Yeah, again, and a point again, it's not just the Garda and nurse. It's like, I mean, the bulk of people work within the private sector, so they don't have necessarily the salaries of a Garda and nurse or the job security, or you can talk about the pension. I know the Garda pension hasn't changed a lot. That's where it is. So effectively, like, Cormac's quite right, and he was on quite earlier, kind of read quite an awful lot of what he writes and when he's on podcasts. Like, the term replacement migration is seen as being far right or whatever. It's not categorically.
1: But it is kind of factual at the moment, isn't it? That we are importing people while our own people are leaving. And the problem with that is okay, and again, I don't want to come across as somebody who doesn't welcome people from other countries, because I do. Absolutely. If they have a skill and they have something to add to this country, like in most countries, you know, you have to have a skill or add to a country to get a visa to work in a country. That's the way it should be. But we are seeing a lot of people coming here and depending on social housing, depending on the state to fund them because they don't have the means to fund themselves. You can't continue to do that.
0: Yeah, well, the argument is, right, okay, and we'll go back to the chip shops. We need people to work in chip shops. Why we can't get teenagers or adults to work in those? You know, I don't know. It's something that probably needs to be researched. If you do bring someone in there, they're on low wages.
1: Do you know why there's nobody's working the chip shops? Right.
0: Go on.
1: Okay, so I believe society has changed. And I talked about this before in relation to the nightclub industry and why the nightclub industry has took a huge downturn about 25 to 30 years ago, right? And the problem was that kids all go to college now, whereas when I was working in the nightclubs in the early days, back in Rumours in 1986, kids went straight from school into a job. And that could have been the chip shop. So we have a lot more educated people now. Some of them, maybe that's the wrong term to use, because some of them aren't educated. They just happen to have a piece of paper with a degree on it, right? Looking for better jobs. And they believe the chip shop, the garage, you know, the hotel reception, you know, the collecting the glasses in the bar, that's below them. That's not what I spent four years in college for. So now every kid goes to college. I don't know how old you are, Jonathan. I'm 63. When I went to school, two kids in my class went to college.
0: I mean, I've worked in hospitality through my way in college and whatnot as well. And
1: yeah, I did it all. I worked in newsagents. I fixed punctures and bikes in a bike shop. I did it all.
0: Yeah, we multitask. Look, at a high level, when you look at all this stuff, government and the ECB want to keep inflation low. You do that by to a large extent, having a large labour pool of people who will do these jobs. And you could argue that, right, well, if we didn't have people to do that, then the cost of my fish and chip would be like 30 quid. You know what I mean?
1: Yeah.
0: And that's okay. As Cormac said, our government is short-term focused and constituency-based and election-based focused. They're not looking at the long-term ramifications of what happens when the multinational money goes away. And because, you know, worst-case scenario, like the last crash, when it does happen, they're out with their pensions and they'll play the game again. just like Neil Martin did, and they'll come back into office. That's effectively what happened last time. So, like, the incentives just aren't set up. And, you know, in terms of the, you know, the EU Migration Pact, look at the EU Migration Pact and look at the votes for that, okay?
1: Yeah.
0: Overwhelmingly, it was the sitting government that voted that in. Anyone independent or anyone who was serving their constituency said no to it. So there's a big discourse between...
1: Well, we had an opportunity to get rid of that before it even came to the Dáil. We had an opportunity to get rid of that in the EU Parliament. They could have voted against it, but we have dumb, MEPs over there.
0: Well, I don't know. You can call them dumb all you want. They're not liable, or they're not.
1: No, they get sucked up into this whole thing in the EU. A lot of them, not all of them, right? They get sucked up into this thing where they change and they become buddies with all their counterparts in the EU. Just like Ireland and Micheál Martin talking recently about sovereignty being an outdated concept and all that kind of nonsense. So they get kind of sucked into this whole EU idea and concept. And don't get me wrong, the EU could be quite beneficial to Ireland as well. I'm not saying it isn't. But, you know, it also then controls 80% of the laws of this country. So if we've got MEPs over there just who are yes men, that's not much good to us. That's not what we voted for.
0: It's an abstract democracy. You know what I mean? That's how I'd really describe it. And when you elect weak politicians like we have, you know, the local fixer who somehow, you know, joins Fine Gael or Fianna Fáil in college and then is moved up through the conveyor belt and groomed by the technocracy and civil service. They get in there and they're told what to say. They're managed. You know what I mean? So that's why you get the type of government, the type of management that we have. You know?
1: Do me a favor, because I'm running out of time here, Jonathan, but I have to go to Jason and Owen and Dave and everybody. But give me an idea. Look ahead 10 years in the future. Where do you see Ireland?
0: Well, look, they're fundamentally changing the constituency basis now, as in the voting base is going to be inherently changed, because for the last 10 years, say what you want to say about open borders, X, Y, and Z, we do effectively have open borders.
1: Yeah, we have a demographical change. We can see that. Yeah.
0: What happens when you bring in a load of people who the sitting government has served by giving them handouts, and the government then goes canvassing again for votes? You've changed the constituency base, and the constituency elements themselves. So, I mean, it's effectively, look over the pond at the UK. They're at the very late stage of that, you know, where you could argue that, like, local councils, there's Arabic councils now that are kind of passing Arabic laws, or kind of, you know, this whole thing. I know you're following about cousin marriage. There was a big, there was a big push to try and ban that. That was pushed back, but we all know where that came from, you know? So
1: no, we've just seen the Green Party in the UK vote to make Zionism racist. I mean, you know, I mean, that's the kind of stuff you're dealing with now.
0: Yeah. They're politicians are like barometers. You know what I mean? They read sentiment of what gets into the vote and then go from there. So that's what happens when you fundamentally change the makeup of a society. But, like, again, that's not to defend... Okay.
1: Is there a way back, just before I go to Jason, is there a way back to bring this figure of 68% down again? Well, apart from making housing cheaper, which I don't know how they're going to do that, but is there a way back?
0: You need a mass building program that we, for whatever reason, our politicians don't want to do. You know, the LDA is a prime example. Just down the road from me, the Central Mental Hospital is being redeveloped at the minute. That's taken 3.5 years to push through because of all the objections, you know? There was one developer who was basically objecting to us. Words around the campfire is that he had a site himself that he was trying to get planning for. So DLR did the deal behind closed doors, and that's why it took so long.
1: Well, by the way, can I just say, in relation to the conversation we're having at the moment, Susan has just sent in a message. And she says, young people wouldn't want to live here after listening to this far-right doomsday dribble.
0: Yeah, look.
1: There you go. So, Jonathan, sorry, you're far-right now, Jonathan. Far-right.
0: Yeah, look, I mean, the term far-right is just...
1: The term far-right is for anybody you just don't agree with. It really isn't it. You know what I mean? If you don't agree with them, it must be far-right.
0: Look at the facts, you know, and make your own conclusions rather.
1: Well, hang on for a second. Let me just bring on another far writer. Jason, hi, how are you? Sorry. I'm just going to label you all here today now. Anybody at all, go on. Jason, how do we solve this problem?
2: Why would you want to solve it?
1: Well, I don't want to see young people leaving the country. Our talent.
2: Why? What talent? They're all being educated by these leftist lunatics in the fucking in the universities and the colleges. I mean, the joke is, what does a degree out of Trinity College get you? A hamburger and chips. Do you know what I mean?
1: I didn't hear that one before. Okay, yeah, but no. On a serious note, there's some good talent. There's some good doctors, nurses, dentists, builders.
2: Yeah, really? Well, then why are we getting rid of them all to bring in inadequate ones?
1: We're not getting rid of them. They're leaving because there's no opportunity here for them.
2: No, we are. We are getting rid of them because we're the morons who keep floating these fuckers in that are destroying this country now. Now, there was a time where there was jobs to the kids. You know, I'm on the road a long time. I've actually seen it changing over the years from going into the truck stops and the garages and the shops of this country getting me lunches, where I was always served by young, and I'm going to call them white Irish fucking kids. Because we're in a land of white people. We can't...
1: I don't want to make this about skin colour. It's not about skin colour.
2: Niall, walk into any services now. You're not being served by Irish. You're being served by a certain demographic now who seem to have taken over all the...
1: Jonathan mentioned that. Why do you think young Irish people don't want to work in a chip shop, don't want to drive a truck like you, Jason?
2: Why do they not want to do that? What do you mean they don't want it? They're not getting the jobs anymore.
1: Ah, no, you're wrong. Jason.
2: Noel, I have a 16-year-old now at the moment, and none of our friends can get jobs, and they put out CVs all summer long. All summer long, they've been putting out CVs in around where we live, and I'm a witness to it because I drove them to 3 or 4 places to drop off their CVs, right? They're not even getting replies.
1: Okay, go back to the truck driver, right? The average age of a truck driver is increasing. Nobody wants to be a truck driver. Okay, why does nobody want to be a truck driver anymore?
2: Because, Noel, you're treated like shit when you go into places.
1: And that's not the answer I'm looking for.
2: It is, Noel. Oh, what answer do you want?
1: The answer I want is that I believe that a lot of young people in this country are educated now, and they believe that jobs like a truck driver, working as in the chipper, whatever it is, are below them.
2: Are they really educated?
1: And I'm not having a go at you, Jason. I'm just saying
2: that. They're more stupid. Come here. They're more fucking thicker now than we ever were, Noel. I mean,
1: But they don't think they are.
2: A woman is.
1: They don't think
2: because they're educated. Because they're educated in a different way now. They're educated to believe in whatever they believe in is fact. The fact isn't fact. Feelings now are fact, Noel. Okay? We've wrapped them up in a cotton ball to say that, oh, it's never your fault. I want to know, what's the demographic of the people they asked? Because isn't it ironic that people that came here for a better life, their kids are now leaving for a better life? What does that tell you?
1: So what's the future of Ireland?
2: The future of Ireland is you look at England now. You look at what happened in England. You look at Minnesota. You look at New York. Look at the way it's changing. We are going to be a nothing in our own country because we're pandering to these people who came in as the victims. And we've slowly seen what they're doing. Out in England now, Noel, you have people in power over there that solely got in on the Gaza vote. Nothing to do with where they're from. They don't even speak English. They're speaking in their native tongue and are out there openly saying, we're only here for Gaza, and they're getting voted into power. So you can see what's happening. They're shifting their demographics. You open your mouth to it, as you said, we're all far right. We can just see what's going on underneath our noses.
1: Well, I'm sure Susan is busy typing as we speak, accusing you of being far right too.
2: Niall, you show me or tell me one thing in the last 15, 20 years our government have done that's made our lives better in this country.
1: Okay, well, Jonathan, can you give me an example of one thing our government has done to make our lives better? I'm sure there are many
2: our lives better.
1: I'm sure there's something, things they've done that made our lives better. Sorry, Jonathan, go ahead.
0: Yeah, look, the money that we've gained from the multinationals, and I speak in terms of, along with Cormac and with John McGurk, who we're on, the money has been pandered into the NGO complex. That's what's happening. They're formulating.
1: So in other words, since 2016, we have doubled the amount of tax we've taken in this country because of that American investment, but the citizens haven't seen their lifestyle increase.
2: Hospital lists are longer. You can't get into schools. Yeah. You can't get into nursing homes. Come on. You can see it right in front of you. They're taking more off us and giving us less back.
1: So where's the money going? Yeah, is the point you're making.
0: Well, it's been funneled, and it's always the way in this country. There's a middle layer that sucks up all of that cash. You know, be it the public elements of the public sector. Now it's the NGOs. So when that gent there says, like, you know, they're going to the university and being, I'm not going to say, using the term indoctrinated X, Y, and Z. Inherently, a lot of them will end up working for the NGO and getting funded by the government. Mm. So you've just created this reciprocal system where the state hands out cash, the NGOs, like the Hope and Courage Collective, X, Y, and Z, just ratify government policy then. So So they're the people you see on
1: all the mainstream panel
0: shows. Like,
1: I put a bit of a video up there of something I'd said in the show last week, which I still find mind-blowing. The fact that we give so much money to Ukraine and we're part, of course, of that loan, which is meant to be paid back by Russia, which will never be paid back. We're in for that for about 2.2 or 2.3 billion, right? And when we look at, you know, the biggest conversation piece here last week was the cost of electricity and energy in this country. And we have the highest rate of electricity now in the world. Somebody did say to me Bermuda was higher, but Bermuda is not a country, it's a territory, so it's not quite the same thing. But anyway, with the highest electricity in the world, Ukraine have one of the lowest in Europe. They're 7 times lower than us. And the reason is because their government used their finances, which is given to them by us and other European countries, to subsidize Ukrainian electricity for the citizens. So we're paying to make Ukrainians have cheaper electricity. Meanwhile, our government can't do anything about the price of electricity in this country and we get ripped off. It's just mind-blowing.
0: They issue energy credits, which are effectively, you know, supply-side interventions, which, like they do with everything, like they do with retrofitting, like they do with grants, X, Y, and Z. They just throw money at the problem, but the money just inflates.
1: But you know why they do that? Because some local politician somewhere, I don't know, in Cork or Limerick or Galway, will have a meeting of his constituencies. He'll go into the Dáil shouting and roaring about retrofitting, and he'll get a grant up from 20,000 to 22,000, and then he goes around looking for a clap on the back like he's worth his job. And he's not addressing any of the problems that really affect the country. He's just addressing some sort of local problem, you know, that won't even help that many people. But again, he'll get applauded for that. And look, I'm working real hard. No, you're not. You're a waster. Okay, stay there a second, actually, Jonathan. Owen, hi, how are you?
3: Not too bad for an elf tonight. How are things with you, boy?
1: Good, I'm not too bad for an elf either. Owen, 68% of the young people want to leave the country. Does that figure surprise you?
3: No, and the reason it doesn't surprise me is because wages have come down in real terms in the last 20 years in terms of spending power. And you mentioned one job there, truck driving. Okay?
1: Mm-hmm.
3: And what's actually happened over the years is that truck driving was a very unionized, very well-paid job. And by using mass migration, large amounts of non-union truck drivers were brought into the country over the years, and when the unions resisted it, there was huge long-running strike and a court case afterwards by a very large haulier, and the settlement actually broke the transport union. Their constant pushback, the mass migration is a constant pushback against wages, against unionization. We were promised doctors and engineers, and what we're getting is delivery drivers and unqualified electricians and plumbers working on it.
1: That's a bit of a general statement now, to be fair.
3: Pulling down wages.
1: Yeah, but it's not a fact. It's a bit of a general statement. Yes, there are a lot of low-paid workers coming into the country, but there are a lot of qualified people too. I'm not saying they're all doctors and engineers by the stretch of the imagination.
3: No.
1: But there are a lot of people coming in to work in the tech industry, for example. A lot of Indian people come here to work in the tech industry. I mean, that's maybe stereotyping slightly.
3: There's a lot of people coming in, but there's a lot of people coming in, and they're at the end of the market. And what's happening?
1: Well, I agree with both you and Jonathan and Cormac earlier on as well. Cormac Lucy, who said we can't have a situation where people are coming to the country who are dependent on the state. That's pointless.
3: Yes, and what's happening is they're undercutting wages, and young people can't survive. The bad paid wages paid by industry are being topped up by family income supplement, RAS, HAP. There's another couple of payments along those grounds. And that's for the working poor. And they're being made poor by bad wages, exploitive employers, facilitated by mass migration.
1: Okay, back to Jonathan's question earlier on. Jonathan was talking about the fact that young people now at 23 years of age don't want to work in a chipper. They don't want to work in the hotel lobby. They don't want to work in, you know, McDonald's or a shop or whatever it is. So who's going to do all those jobs if young people won't do them?
3: I don't believe it's true that young people don't want to.
1: They're overqualified for all those jobs. They weren't years ago because not everybody went to college years ago. But now everybody goes to college. Do you really think Mary or Johnny, who has a horticultural degree or a degree in science or a degree in computer science, is going to come out of college and want to work in McDonald's or want to work in the local chipper up the road?
3: I think there's a lot of them are working in the industry.
1: No, they're working at McDonald's while they're in college, just to earn a few quid on the side.
3: They certainly are working it here. I can tell you now that there's a very well-known publican and employer here in Cork, Benny McCabe. He has 12 pubs, a brewery. He has a couple of pubs in Dublin, and he employs a huge number of Irish people straight out of school or who have college degrees that are no good to him, and he employs vast amounts of them, and he's a very good employer. I think that there's a lot of employers don't want to hire Irish young people because there is this basis that they won't get a day's work out of them, or they feel they're overqualified or a lot. I think it's a lot easier to exploit some young person if his visa is tied to you or if that he doesn't have a family network. But that's going to change, Niall. Because as more and more people from more countries are going to come in, they're going to be like the Irish in America. They're going to have their own Tammany halls. They're going to be electing their own political movements, just like the Greens in the UK have been totally subverted by Islam and Hamas. This is the reality of what's coming down the road. Any kind of a...
1: Jonathan, does that worry you too as well, that we will see what we're seeing in the UK? You know, these kind of parties, I suppose, voting in people from their own countries all across the country, which is changing the whole dynamics of politics.
0: Yeah, I make the difference between race and culture, okay? So there's multiracial societies that are extremely successful, US being one, which you could argue obviously is under a bit of social cohesion problems at the minute. And then there's multicultural. I think Islamism is a terrible idea. Islam, obviously, Islamism, the militarization of a wing of a religion. And, you know, I think that a lot of people marching with Palestinian flags and Hamas flags are a bit misguided, to be honest, fully understanding what those guys stand for, you know?
3: Never read the Quran. They haven't a clue what Islam is. Islam isn't a religion, it's a political doctrine.
0: Yeah, it follows you into the bathroom. That's what a lot of writers said about it, as in it's totalist. So, like, in terms of social cohesion, that is what you get when you have a multicultural and multiracial society. The politicians will pander to the political base. So, how are the constituencies drawn? You know, they're based on the people who are living within them. So, if you have Dublin City, that obviously has a large amount of poor nationals now living in it, or people are coming in and then obviously working, getting becoming nationals, then yeah, I mean, that's it. Like, a good analogy is the Indian cricket team. Did you ever hear of that one? And it's like, how many Indians support the British cricket team when they're playing? You know, you kind of rarely see it, like as in British Indians. So yeah, I think it's
1: I get you.
0: We're really at the start of the journey on this. Okay. Like, obviously, we've had a lot of people in and out in the last kind of 20 years, but when it comes to changing constituency makeups, the UK is, again, all you have to do is look over the pond. That's what's happening over there, you know?
1: No, you are right, and I don't necessarily disagree with you, but unfortunately, I have run right out of time. Thank you very much to everybody who got involved in that topic. We'll be back with you after this short break.
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2: Oh, God bless you.
1: Excuse me, guys. I still have very, very bad hay fever. 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
1: Oh, thanks.
2: 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I have to give him antihistamine tablets every day. He's got pink paw. Are you licking your paws?
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